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0: Alexander Payton Paulette is on the pitch. Colin Holderman worked an inning, gave up a run on a hit, walked a batter, and struck out three. Joey Cantillo, six shutout. Matt Festa, one scoreless. Now Peyton Paulette. Josh Lowe, second at bat, left-handed hitter. Cleveland up 7-1. Paulette misses in, ball one. Paulette, 13th appearance, a win, two losses, a 4.32 ERA. Walks have been the problem. The pitch waved at. Paulette, in 16 innings, has walked 12 and struck out 18. He works quickly. He delivers. And a swing and a miss. Good curveball down. Boy, that had good biting action. And the count of ball and two strikes. Round two tomorrow night at 6:10. Day game Wednesday. The pitch. Swung and drilled a center base hit. Threw him a fastball, and boy, Josh Lowe was all over it. Top of the order now, and Zach Neto, one for four with a single. Paulette's ready. The pitch. High heat. Ball one. A win tonight. Cleveland's back over 500. The 1-0. Swing and a bouncing ball toward third. Ramirez to second one. Bazana has no play. Weak chopper. So low forced at second. One down. Neto on with a fielder's choice. Here's Mike Trout. One for three. Single and a walk. Each team is stranded 10 tonight. Now the pitch. Trout takes. It's in there. Strike one. The 0-1 check swing. It looked like he went. No, on the appeal at first. Ooh. One and one the count.

0: Ouellette checks the runner, held by Manzardo. The pitch, swing and a miss. That was a good slider, down and away. 1-2 the count on Mike Trout. Here's a rookie, Peyton Paulette. He knows who Mike Trout is. He was in grade school when Mike Trout started his Major League career. Now the 1-2. Strike three called. Painted the corner with a slider. Why don't you wonder? I mean, these Major League players are still humans. And what's going through your mind when you're facing a guy that you're like, I have his poster in my bedroom.
1: I think Franco Alemán was saying he just looked down yesterday when he, or Sunday when he's pitching, just so he didn't know who he was facing in terms of Buxton.
0: Here's Vaughn Grissom. Takes it up high, ball one. Runner at first, two down, ninth inning, Cleveland, with a commanding 7-1 lead. They got two in the second, five in the third, and finally had a game they opened up early with clutch hitting. The pitch. Runner goes on indifference, a tie, 2-0. It is just astounding at times how much different a game is when you get big hits early and get a little separation. The 2-0, swing and a foul back, 2-1 the count. Tomorrow night, Slade Ciccone, who had big steps in improvement with his breaking balls, the slider and curveball last time out. He'll go against one of the better prospects for the Angels, Walbert Urena. That'll be tomorrow night at 6:10. It may be pronounced Urena. If I'm wrong, I'm sorry. The pitch. Swung on, pulled foul, third base side. I do believe it's pronounced Walbert Urena. Urena tomorrow night. For the Angels. So, Angels down to their last strike, 7-1 Cleveland, runner at second, two down, ninth inning. Paulette's ready, and the pitch to Grissom, who's 0-4, swung on, drill to left. That'll be an RBI hit. Scoring is Neto, and it's 7-2 Cleveland. Grissom gets his 10th run batted in. In 2026. That'll bring up Jorge Soler. Now the set, now the pitch. Swing and a foul tip. How about Baltimore beat the Yankees 3-2? Ryan Weathers had a no-hitter until the seventh, lost the no-hitter. Yankees lose the game, and New York has now dropped four straight. Big win for the Orioles, who've been reeling themselves. They were nine out when the night started. Runner goes, pitch swung on, chopper to first. Manzardo gloves, steps on the bag, ball game. And the Guardians start the series with a resounding 7-2 win over the Los Angeles Angels.
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0: We're back here in downtown Cleveland where the Guardians are 7-2 winner over the Angels. They scored the seven runs in the second and third innings. The Angels paid for a lack of command. They walked 10 tonight. Four of those walks came in the third, and all four scored. Two-run singles by Brian Rocchio and Daniel Schneeman. Two-run double by Travis Bazzana, and six shutout innings from Joey Cantillo. We'll be back with the final numbers next.
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0: Back in downtown Cleveland, final numbers. Cleveland, 7 runs, 7 hits, no errors, 10 left. The Angels, 2 runs, 9 hits, no errors, 11 stranded. Joey Cantillo, the win. He is now 3-1. The loss to Brent Suter, now 1-2. Time of the game, 3 hours and 1 minute. With the attendance, 15,492. With the victory, the Guardians improved their record to 22-21. And with the loss, the Angels now 16-26. Stay tuned. Rosie's got the wrap-up show. This is Tom Hamilton. Thanks for joining us. Hope you'll be with us for round two tomorrow night at 6:10. Again, Cleveland wins the opener of the series here tonight, 7-2. So long.

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0: Good evening once again, everyone. Welcome back to Progressive Field in downtown Cleveland. The Guardians a winner tonight by a final score of 7-2 in the series opener over the Angels. And we'll have much more on the game tonight with our Honda Drive It Home game summary, all the highlights, and interim manager, the bench coach, filling in for Stephen Vogt, who is under the weather once again. Tony Arnerich will have his post-game comments as well. But first, a look at the Northeast Ohio Ford Dealers out-of-town scoreboard. Wild one in Baltimore, where Yankees starting pitcher Ryan Weathers carried a no-hitter into the seventh. Adley Rutschman broke it up, and the Orioles would score three times in that seventh inning, wipe out a two-run deficit, win the ball game by a final score of 3-2, sending New York tumbling to its fourth consecutive loss. Other action, the Mariners and Astros are underway in Houston. Top half of the fourth inning, Seattle with a 3-0 lead thanks to a Julio Rodriguez home run, his seventh. The Rays, top of the seventh, lead the Blue Jays 8-3. Man, Tampa Bay is playing some great baseball, and they continue to do so tonight at Toronto. Again, 8-3 Tampa Bay over Toronto in the top half of the seventh inning up at the Rogers Center. Diamondbacks over the Rangers in Texas, 1-0 at the end of five innings of play. And right here, it was the Guardians 7 and the Angels 2. We'll have the highlights and post-game comments coming up after this.
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0: Welcome back to Guardians Wrap-Up. We're at Progressive Field in downtown Cleveland following a 7-2 Guardians victory over the Los Angeles Angels. Cleveland continuing its dominance over the Angels at this ballpark since the 2015 season. They are now 28-4 in the last 32 games against Los Angeles here in this ballpark. And they got it going in the second inning, scoring two runs off of the opener tonight, Brent Suter, at least some of those runs being charged to Suter, but the big base hit came from Brian Rocchio as he stepped in with men on base.
5: The 0-2. Swinging a line drive, base hit into right. That'll score Mansardo. That'll score Schneeman. Bazzana on his way to third. And a two-strike, two-out, two-run single to right by Brian Rocchio. Four hits yesterday and a critical one here in the second. 2-0 Cleveland, and Rocchio now 21 RBIs in that nine hole. And that lack of a clutch hit that was missing all weekend against Minnesota, they get one thanks to Rocchio here in the second inning tonight.
0: And then the Guardians would blow things open in the bottom half of the third inning, leading 2-0. They got a leadoff walk from Chase DeLauder, then a walk by Reese Hoskins, and another walk by Kyle Manzardo to load the bases. And then David Fry stepped in. He drew a walk to force in a third run for the Guardians. And then the heavy lumber came out as Daniel Schneeman came to the plate with the bases full.
5: The 0-1. Swung on, broken bat flare, base hit into right center. Scoring is Hoskins. Manzardo right behind him. Motoring to third is David Fry. Well, that is the second broken bat single tonight for Cleveland. Schneeman gets it this time, gets two RBIs in the process. And so far this inning, the Angels have walked four, three have scored. It's 5-0 Cleveland. And there's that back-breaking base hit to drive in runs and open a game up.
0: And next up was Travis Bazzana.
5: The 2-2. Swung on, drill toward the gap, left center, slicing away and drops and bounces all the way to the wall. Scoring are Fry and Schneeman. And an opposite field two-run double to left center by Travis Bazzana. And Cleveland has blown it wide open and lead it 7-0 as that ball kept slicing away from the diving Mike Trout in left center. And this bullpen game has blown up in the Angels' face.
0: And that would be all the offense the Guardians needed tonight, as Joey Cantillo was terrific on the mound with six scoreless innings. The Angels did chip away for single runs in the eighth and ninth innings, but that was it. Guardians win it 7-2. Seven runs on seven hits, no errors. 10 men left on base for Cleveland. 2 runs, 9 hits, no errors. And 11 men left on for the Halos. Cantillo with the win. He's now 3-1. The loss going to Suter, who falls to 1-2. Time of tonight's game, 3 hours and 1 minute. 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Stay with us. We'll have bench coach Tony Arnerich's thoughts after this.
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0: Welcome back to the wrap-up show. No Tony Arnerich tonight as he wins his first game as a Major League manager, filling in for a second straight day for Stephen Vogt, who's been under the weather. And in his stead, no post-game comments as they're celebrating in the clubhouse, and he'll be a little bit. But we do have both Travis Bazzana and Joey Cantillo, two of the stars of tonight's win.
12: Joey, talk about efficiency. Just to start off, I think it was 8 pitches in the first inning. How important was that for you to kind of get going for the league?
13: Yeah, I feel like obviously that's always what we're trying to do. And I feel like some shorter outings the last few times I've pitched, wanting to do a better job of just pitching deeper into the game. And then obviously with the whatever it was, 12, 13 games in a row, we still got to finish this series before that off day, just trying to pitch as deep into the game as possible. So I'm glad that we were able to obviously have that quick first inning and then obviously some longer innings in the second there and in the sixth. But, you know, it was good to go six.
12: Did you, I don't know this for certain, but you were able to get some strikeouts with fastballs. And I think everybody knows you got a good change, good curve. How nice is it to be able to kind of see maybe they're sitting on that and be able to get the fastballs behind?
13: Yeah, I mean, I feel like I started the game off just not having a great feel for the changeup. And we threw a changeup first pitch of the game, which I think is the first time in my life I've ever done that. And yeah, no, I think it was just kind of wanting to be aggressive with the fastball and understanding that, hey, like I can strike guys out with the fastball. I can throw it as a challenge, two strike pitch. I can beat guys with it. And when you're throwing it with that mentality, you're going to have better results with it. And I think obviously, especially the ending of Kansas City, that outing where it's just like, hey, we need to use that fastball like that. Like that's how you pitch deeper into games. That's how you get the best hitters out, is challenging guys with your heater and keeping them like a little more honest with everything, especially regardless if they're sitting on changeups or not. Like even if they're on heaters, throwing the aggressive heater and knowing you can get it up and beat guys with it for two strikes. So yeah, getting a couple strikeouts there with it was awesome to see.
12: Talk about getting deeper in the game. Because of the score and because of your pitch count, you're able to see those guys the third time through. What are some of the things you want to work on to get to that point?
13: Yeah, I want those innings, right? Those are huge. And then obviously Trout leading off with a single there. And like this guy right there for that ground ball was huge too, because obviously, you know, that's huge. Like we want those six innings. We want our starters to pitch deeper into the games. I want to pitch deeper into games. And that's just being in a position to be there after the fifth or sixth, or be there after two times through the lineup. But understanding, hey, you don't got to be too fine, especially that third time through, like, hey, you got to challenge guys. And I think David called a great game, and that was a good situation to challenge him with a fastball, and we got the double play out of it. So just understanding that and being ultra aggressive.
12: Like finding a balance between passivity and going after like pitches when you got first caught called up. But I feel like part of that is you have to have good command of the zone still. Just how do you feel you're seeing the strike zone right now with all the free passes you're recording?
14: Yeah, really well. I feel like I've been able to take my walks throughout the last couple of years, but I think I'm getting better at going at the pitches I should go at in the zone. And yeah, it's just, again, just matching my plan to what the pitches got and my strengths, and kind of just balancing that and going up there with conviction every time. And I feel like I'm tracking really well. So it's working out right now.
12: You double on that pitch. Is that just a matter of going with it and get it out the way you did?
14: Yeah, I think that Kobe has a split and a fastball primarily. And so to kind of stay on the split, I have to stay that way a touch longer. So I think it was middle away, and that's sort of perfect pitch to go left center with. So just staying on the plate with a guy with the split was kind of important.
15: Travis, what adjustments have you had to make from going from AAA to the big leagues, especially now that you've been up for a couple of weeks?
14: I don't – obviously, it's definitely a higher level, but there hasn't been adjustments to this point. I think it's just been like trying to be consistently the best version of myself. You know, I think like you still see 92, you still see 96, AAA – you know, the big leagues. So it's just about having a plan and executing. Obviously big league pitches are better at executing than AAA pitches, but it's still a similar game. You still have a plan and you just try to best execute it. So there hasn't been too many adjustments, just trying to be consistent and take care of all the details.
0: So that'll do it for our coverage tonight here at Progressive Field. The Guardians a winner, moving back over the 500 mark at 22-21, while the Angels continue to struggle. They are now 16-26. Next up, game two of the series tomorrow night. Slade Ciccone for the Guardians. Robert Urania is on the mound for the Angels. A right-hander, young right-hander with great stuff. Should be a good matchup. The first pitch time, 6:10. Air time for Guardians warm-up, 5:35. Until then, for Brian Motze back at Command Center and Tom Hamilton, this is Jim Rosenhaus reminding you the final score tonight from downtown Cleveland and Progressive Field, the Cleveland Guardians 7, the Los Angeles Angels 2. Have a great night, everyone.
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23: 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Now let's see if the Cavaliers can continue the momentum in Cleveland. We are going to join Cavs Pistons. 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
2: Cavaliers with a 38-21 third quarter for the Cavaliers that matched their high for a quarter in the playoffs. And for the Pistons, it is the most they've given up in a quarter this year in the playoffs. 90-77, Cavs by 13. Let's talk about how the Cavs can bring it home. 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Presented by Rocket. We're going back to the studios with Brad Sellers as to how the Cavs can bring it home tonight, Brad.
3: Appreciate it, Tim. Look, keep Donovan Mitchell going. Got 21 points from him in the third quarter. And James Harden big all night. 24 points, 11 assists, up 13 going into the fourth. We must stay aggressive. We must stay hungry. And if we play with force, we will cross the finish line and with a big-time victory tonight, guys.
2: That's how the Cavs can bring it home, Jim.
4: Well, Tim, what they've done defensively, they've held Duncan Robinson to 4 points. They've held Asir Thompson to 2 points. But the difference has been LeVert and Reed off of the bench. Two guys that you wouldn't think about who haven't seen much light have made a difference, and we're still up 13.
2: Cavs with the

0: snake. Here's Danis Jenkins. Bounce baseline right to Duren. Duren had it poked by Wade, and it went off Duren out of bounds.
1: Struggling, Tim. Blood in the water.
0: Dean Wade with hands like a Kansan snake.
1: You know what sharks do when there's blood in the water.
0: Rebound Wade, had it knocked away. Mitchell grabs it. Mitchell up the right side. Mitchell, Eurostep in the lane, drives and scores. Donovan Mitchell doing special Donovan Mitchell things. Cavaliers up by 17 at 94-77. Reed against Mobley, steps left, shoots a three, missed it. Ball back to Reed, buzzer sounds, Cavaliers win. And we've got a 2-2 series with the Cavs and the Pistons. Cavaliers knock off Detroit 112-103 here at Rocket Arena.
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3: You can't see it on the radio, but you can see it through the storefront studio window. Rob Rozicki and I at 668, and we're watching Cavs fans streaming past us. I just gave the Cleveland Cavaliers a standing ovation because they deserve it. The Cavs somehow overcame the physicality of the Detroit Pistons. 112-103, the good guys, and it wasn't even that close. There was a lot of slop late, but I'm not even worried about it. The Cavs pretty much blew out the Detroit Pistons in the second half, and they did it thanks to number 45. He put on his Superman cape, and he was awesome. This is what superstars do. What Spider Mitchell did at Rocket Arena tonight, especially in the third quarter, but into the fourth, that's what superstars do. They carry you to glory. And the Cleveland Cavaliers, you know, they were hanging around in the first half, but it was, you know, difficult to say the least. And Spider Mitchell at the break had 4 points. 4 points. And I know he wasn't in direct competition with this Detroit Piston because they weren't necessarily guarding each other the whole time. But I'm wondering if Spider Mitchell didn't take a look at the halftime box score sheet, because a lot of these guys do, the coaches do. And he saw that Caris LeVert was lighting up the Cavaliers in the first half. The former Cav was lighting up the Cavs for JB's Pistons. Caris LeVert had 17 points on 7 of 12 from the field. He was 3 of 5 from 3, had 2 rebounds, 2 assists. He was a plus 14 as the Detroit Pistons took that 56-52 lead into intermission. And I wonder if Spider didn't look at that sheet and go, this is ridiculous. There is no way that, of all people, that guy, Caris LeVert, is coming into my house and he's schooling us while I'm sitting around here fiddle-farting around with 4 points. Well, whatever it was that got Mitchell motivated, he was spectacular in the third quarter. He said, give me the ball and I'm going to carry us. And it was bucket after bucket after bucket after bucket. JB whining like crazy. Get some cheese with your wine, JB. The Pistons, who think that they can knock you over with no call, but when you touch them, they lose their minds. And, you know, JB's trying to buy stuff for, hey, guess what, dude? You and your guys got punked tonight. by the Cavaliers. The team that was left for dead by the national media and some local media after the 2-0 series lead by the Pistons. I was down on the Cavs. I'll fully admit it, fully acknowledge it. I didn't say the series was over because the Cavs hadn't had a chance at home yet. But, you know, it didn't look good. And the Pistons were feeling it. They were flexing, not only on the court, but off the court, in front of the media. And they were telling everybody how their brand of basketball, they're so tough and they're so physical. And there was a quote, and we're going to get to it on the other side of the upcoming break as we start the 11 o'clock hour coverage. There was a quote by Cade Cunningham in the post game from game three. After game three, when the Cavs won to cut the series deficit for them to 2-1, Cade Cunningham said something, and I'm willing to bet you that it resonated in the Cavs locker room. Because they don't miss anything, and their comms team doesn't miss anything. I wouldn't be surprised if it didn't get back to him, if they didn't hear it in real time. He said it in front of the media scrum post-game, game three. It was an insult to the Cavs. It was a poke of the Cavs. He almost mocked them. And the Cavs came out and they're like, all right, not so fast. You guys, if you're going to win the series, you're going to have to, it's going to have to go at least six games. We're not going to fold the tent for you. And what a performance by the Cavs. Evan Mobley, amazing. In support of Donovan Mitchell. Evan Mobley, a monster, 94 feet. And other players did great. So I'm in a very, very, very good mood, obviously. 216-578-1100. 216-578-1100. 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And we are celebrating the Cavs' big victory over the Detroit Pistons, 112-103, to even the series at 2-2 in the Eastern Conference semifinal.
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13: From ABC News, I'm Stephanie Officer. President Trump is left pleased with Iran's response to his proposal that could bring the war with the country to an end. ABC's Rachel Scott.
14: Iran took 10 days to respond to President Trump's one-page proposal meant to set the stage for peace talks. President Trump says the ceasefire is on life support.
15: I would say the ceasefire is on massive life support, where the doctor walks in and says, sir, your loved one has approximately a 1% chance of living.
14: Rejecting Iran's peace proposal as a piece of garbage.
13: A gunman opened fire on a street in Cambridge, Massachusetts this afternoon. The bullets hit at least one person. That gunman then got into a shootout with police before being apprehended. ABC's Matt Rivers.
11: A shooter in broad daylight brandishing a semi-automatic rifle, at one point erratically pointing it at traffic, smashing a car window with the gun barrel, sending residents running for their lives.
16: Shooting randomly in the air, spraying cars, spraying everywhere, and people just started running.
11: Still very much an active scene tonight in Cambridge, residents being asked to avoid the area, but authorities say there is no active threat to the community.
13: A nonprofit is trying to stop the repainting of the Lincoln Memorial Reflecting Pool.
17: In a lawsuit filed Monday, a nonprofit called the Cultural Landscape Foundation argued that Trump needs approval from Congress to alter the Lincoln Memorial because it's a historical landmark. Trump has defended his attempt to repaint the reflecting pool in a shade of blue called American Flag Blue, and renovate the site.
15: And over the years as a developer, I have probably built more than 100 swimming pools.
17: The nonprofit is asking a judge to halt the renovations until the Trump administration gets congressional approval. Peter Haralambos, ABC News.
13: A Montana judge has blocked the state from limiting voter registration on Election Day, stating that move would disproportionately harm Native American and young voters. You're listening to ABC News.
18: I'm Tom Moore. Here's what else you need to know. The estate of murdered Euclid police officer Jacob Durbin has filed a federal suit saying his death could have been prevented. 2 years ago, Euclid police officer Jacob Durbin was shot to death in the line of duty while on a stalking and menacing call. The suit filed by Durbin's estate claims the officer's injuries and death were preventable and resulted from what are said to be acts and omissions. The suit claims that the officer didn't receive first aid right away and another officer caught Durbin in crossfire. Officer Durbin's estate wants this to go to a jury trial. AAA East Central's Jim Garrity says gas prices may be the highest they've been in years, but that's not going to stop us from traveling over the Memorial Day weekend.
19: Ohio, we expect to see 1.5 million people driving, about 90,000 people flying statewide. And then when you add in other forms of transportation, a total of about 1.7 million Ohioans.
18: He says that number just keeps increasing a little bit each year. Sherwin-Williams today had the official ribbon cutting for their new global headquarters building right off Public Square in downtown Cleveland. Governor Mike DeWine came to town, told 3 News he's glad the paint maker has kept its headquarters here in Cleveland.
20: As I told John Houston when we were negotiating this deal, I said, look, we walked out from the meeting. I said, we can't lose this.
18: Sherwin-Williams traces its origins to Cleveland 160 years ago. The global headquarters of Sherwin-Williams was in the landmark office building on West Prospect and the Skylight office tower on West 2nd. The new 36-story building is the fourth tallest in Cleveland. Now your 3 News forecast.
21: A very cold start to your Tuesday with frost and freeze concerns initially. We'll have those temperatures rebounding back into the 60s by the afternoon. Clouds will be on the increase through the day with a light breeze from the south. Still think we stay mostly dry through the daylight hours. Better chance for some rain, especially as we get into the evening and overnight. In the 3 News Weather Center, I'm meteorologist Jessica Van Meter.
22: Hi, it's Chuck Douglas. You know what gets a lot of people stuck with weight loss? They treat it like a thought instead of a decision.
23: I need to do something. I'll get to it. Maybe after things settle down, and that can go on for years. That's why I like Reclaim by Awaken 180. 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And I can tell you firsthand, that matters. I lost my first 40 pounds in just 10 weeks with Awaken 180, so I know exactly what can happen when you stop dieting and start following a real plan. Better sleep, more energy, clothes fitting right again, feeling healthier, lighter, more in control. That is what Reclaim is built for. And with 9 out of 10 clients reaching their goals, it gives people a clearer, easier way to finally do

0: right side to Mitchell. Mitchell at the three-point arc, spinning, run of the lane, shot puts and scores. And it's a 23-0 quarter, and it's a 19-point lead. 75-56, Mitchell with 16 points here in the third. Schroeder ahead to Mitchell. Mitchell against Cunningham. Mitchell with 5:20 to go. Steps right, three ball up and good. Oh, that was sweet from Donovan Mitchell, and he's got 38. Schroeder crosses the half court line. Under 5 to go, and the Cavs are up 17. Schroeder on the dribble against LeVert. Baseline left to Mobley. In the lane to Allen. Spinning. Finds Mitchell. Popping and scoring. And it's a 40-point game for Donovan Mitchell. A 40-piece in game 4.
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2: Yeah, he could be two superheroes at once. He could be Spider-Man, and he could also be Superman. What a performance by number 45 in your scorecard, number one in your heart, Donovan Mitchell. In 37 minutes, 43 points, 13 of 26 from the field, including 4 of 12 from 3. And Mitchell was the main reason the Cleveland Cavaliers prevailed over JB's Pistons tonight. 112-103, game 4 of an Eastern Conference semifinal. The series is tied at 2 apiece. Rob Brzezicki and I are at 668 Euclid Avenue. We've had a long day, but it has been a blast. Under the tutelage of the great Keith Kennedy. He doesn't like to be called the iHeart Grand Poobah, but I don't care because I call him that anyway. Actually, I do care because he's the boss. Rob Brzezicki.
3: Well, he's not listening right now. He covered for Bill Wills. He is probably in bed by now.
2: Yeah,
3: so
2: Keith,
3: do whatever you need to.
2: Keith Kennedy on like a 36-hour heater. I mean, this guy never sleeps. He works like crazy.

0: he gets us set up for a show this afternoon at Rocket Arena on 96.1. And it was absolutely tremendous. We had so much fun on 96.1. The Cavs were, yeah, there we go, 96.1. Not, why did I say 96? Yeah, Rob's like pointing frantically to the board. 99.1. 99.1 FM, and the Cavs took us in, and we had so much fun from 3 to 6. Sports Radio 99.1 Cleveland. And Rob Rozicki and I were able to not just be in Rocket Arena under the guidance of Keith Kennedy, we were courtside. And yes, a lot of the time we were on the air, it was relatively quiet. Only in the final hour did players start trickling out and dribbling, and they weren't necessarily the A-listers. Don't want to disrespect some of the guys we saw, like Jalen Tyson, but you know, the A-listers had not come out yet. But we had a blast, and we met so many wonderful people, and the Cavs do such a great job over there. Joe Fritchin's got one heck of an operation that he oversees, the technical side of it. Joe Fritchin is a genius when it comes to running all this stuff. And we got to see inside the bowels of Rocket Arena, Rob, how they do everything. The studio control with Snites.
1: Yeah, I'll tell you what. I mean, we have our setup here with our, you know, four big studios and a half a dozen other ones. That was one of the few setups I've seen that puts ours to shame. I mean, that thing looked like the Enterprise over there. They had 30 people doing everything from social media to, you know, cutting stuff for the scoreboard to cutting highlights, every little thing. And, it's a Swiss watch over there, the way everything has to run.
0: Yeah, Joe Fritchin, such a great dude. He gave us a private tour, essentially, after the show. And another highlight for me, I got to meet the Cavs, PA guy, Sean Peebles. He's just such a nice dude. We were sitting right next to where he sits, and he couldn't have been nicer. Said he listens to the show on his way home and other times. So excellent job by Sean Peebles, as always, doing the PA tonight. Rocket Arena, oh my gosh, the crowd. What has gotten into Cleveland crowds in this postseason for the Cavs? Now, we've always had good crowds, don't get me wrong, but there's something about this season's six-pack so far that has been off the charts. And you ask anyone who's been to at least one of the games. I was at Game 5 of the quarterfinal against the Raptors, but they will tell you, Tim Alcorn was talking about it today. We had him on Cavs Audio versus Play-by-Play. There's something different about the level of intensity of the Cleveland crowds this season. And I don't think it's a coincidence that the Cavs are 6-0 on their home floor, 4-0 against the Raptors, 2-0 against the Pistons. The Cavs fans have brought it and then some, and I think they've rattled the opposition a little bit. Of course, the Raptors would say no, and JB would scoff at it, and Cunningham would be like, come on. You know, we've played in much tougher environments than this, but I really give a ton of credit. And how do I measure it when I'm not in there? I measure it by how does the sound come through the television, or more to the point, Cavs Audioverse with Tim and Jim. And the sound is just bursting through. You can hear, you can feel the crowd at Rocket Arena. And guess what? We get another Cavs-Pistons game at Rocket Arena. We are guaranteed a Game 6 on Friday night. One of those teams, the Cavs or the Pistons, is going to be facing an elimination game because Game 5 in a 2-2 series is Wednesday in Detroit. But I expect the place is going to be jumping on Friday night, even if the Cavs are down 3-2. Think about the last two games. The Cavs were down 2-0 and then 2-1, and the crowd still brought it. And so just an amazing job by the Cavaliers faithful at Rocket Arena. And, of course, the players have to play. They got to produce. And Donovan Mitchell did in a monster way. But don't forget about young Mobley. Evan Mobley was a monster at both ends of the floor. 17 points, 8 rebounds, doesn't even begin to tell the tale. He had 5 assists. He had 3 steals, 5 blocks. He was flying around. And Evan Mobley was a problem for the Detroit Pistons tonight. And he came up big the way he had to come up big in support of Spider-Man, Superman, Donovan Mitchell. All right, when we return, on the other side of the upcoming break, we're going to go back to after Game 3. Cavs had won to cut their series deficit to 2-1. Cade Cunningham, the mega star for the Pistons, he had a couple of comments that I'm betting did not sit well with the Cavaliers, and they came out tonight, and I would think they used it as fuel. We'll talk about it in a few minutes.
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14: Hart on the left wing, in the middle to Allen. Allen lowers the shoulder. Pow! With the right hand! That's the aggressive, fiery Jared Allen. 9 for Allen. 21-0 quarter for the Cavaliers. 17-point lead.
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0: Yeah, Jared Allen contributed. He helped the cause tonight. You know he's not 100%. He's got a knee that is bothering him, but he still managed a plus five, and he's got a tough assignment dealing with that front court led by Jalen Duren. And Duren, with just 8 points tonight in 27 minutes, relatively quiet. This was a guy who ended the regular season 19.5 points, 10.5 rebounds on 65% shooting from the field. And so far for Jalen Duren in this series, 11-8, 11-8. And Jared Allen has enough to do with it. And so, of course, does Evan Mobley. So if the Cavs can continue to bottle up Jalen Duren, obviously their chances of winning the series increase. Series tied 2-2. Everybody heads to Detroit for Game 5 at Little Caesars on Wednesday night. Game 6 in Cleveland Friday night. And what a performance tonight by the entire operation. The Cavs, from coaches to players to training staff. Being able to get Sam Merrill on the court is incredible, given his hamstring. They delivered. And, no, they haven't won anything, and the Pistons can feel good about two of the next three at home if it goes seven. But the Cavs absolutely had to win games 3 and 4. Had to. And they did. That's why I mentioned earlier tonight that the Cavs, you know, to a couple of buddies of mine and in a video, I said, the Cavs stayed alive with an impressive victory. Well, it technically wasn't an elimination game. Mathematically, it wasn't an elimination game, but it might as well have been, because if the Cavs had lost tonight and gone down 3-1 in the series going to Detroit, they're going to lose the series, virtually guaranteed. They had to win game 3 and then win game 4. And so, excellent job by the Cavs to hold serve. We've been talking about it, and I want Rob Rozicki to play it. Cade Cunningham, after game 3, Pistons had lost, but the Pistons don't want to project any panic at all. That's fine. But within his post-game comments, I heard something that rubbed me the wrong way as a Cavs fan, and I'm pretty sure it rubbed the Cavs the wrong way. Rob Rozicki, cue it up, please.
16: Yeah, we'll see how they feel. We know it's a war, not just one battle. So it's about getting 4 wins. And so, you know, just continuing to play our brand of basketball and seeing if they're able to withstand that. But beyond that, I mean, us trying to break through and go and take wins is the name of the game. So the series is what it is. We're ready for the next game. Ready to get back to it.
0: That was Cade Cunningham after game 3. And listen, I don't mind, as an observer, you know, as a fan of the other side, I don't mind that he says, you know, we're trying to break through, take, you know, take the series, take the wins however we get them. Series is what it is. We're ready for the next game, ready to get back at it. I don't mind any of that. What got me was, we'll see how they feel.
16: Yeah, we'll see how they feel.
0: Yeah, okay, Cade. What's he saying there? What's the inference from Cade Cunningham? What he was saying was, you guys might have won game 3, but you're going to be dog tired when you take the court in game 4. Because even though we lost, we wore you down. We used our Pistons brand of basketball to wear you down. So we'll see how you guys feel come game time on Monday night. And then
16: we'll see how they feel.
0: Yeah, we will. And then it looks to me like they felt pretty good. And then the end of that, bit there when he says, we're going to continue to play our brand of basketball. See if they're able to withstand that. Okay, Cade. I'm good with that. If I were the Cavs, I'd have that on the greaser board. All right? Because we know that the Pistons are on the revenge tour for JB against the Cavs. That's an automatic. So we knew that's built in. Why can't the Cavs have a slight? Why can't they have a little greaser board material? And I think Cade Cunningham provided it. Because what he was saying was, listen, these guys what we're playing, they're not the Knicks, all right? They're not the Magic, the rough and tumble Magic. They're not a team that can handle our level of physicality. That's what he's saying. That's what he's inferring. I know he didn't come out and say it directly, but that's the inference. Cunningham's like, yeah, we'll see how they feel on Monday. Yeah, they won tonight, meaning game three Saturday night, but they're going to come back here in 48 hours and they're going to be dragging because we are the Pistons and we impose our physical will on people and they get tired and you know what? We'll be fine. He was basically saying for game four. Not so fast because Spida Mitchell dominated. He took over in that third quarter. And speaking of great decisions made by I Heart Grand Poobah, Keith Kennedy. Yes, I call them that. Keith Kennedy and Robert Zicke, they put their heads together. That's a lot of brain power when it comes to radio especially. They know everything about everything, all the devices, all the machines, the computers, the studios. And they say, you know what we're going to do? We're going to run the Guardians on TAM. And then as soon as the Guardians postgame's over, we're going to the Cavs. Well, guess when we went to the Cavs? Middle third quarter when they were crafting their unbelievable run and Spida had the cape on and it was so much fun to listen. To go from Guardians victory at Progressive Field and then, you know, audio speaking, go across the plaza and pick up Tim and Jim as the Cavs are just running away from the Detroit Pistons. Texts that have come in include not even close Coliseum playoffs. I'm not saying that any crowds at Rocket Arena can compare to the Coliseum. That was, yeah, I mean, I'm going to say that, and most people who were at Coliseum playoff games would agree. And a lot of it was the way the Coliseum was built. That real serious steep bowl, the architecture of, and the way the sound resonated, the way it came down, it went down into the bowl, that you could not hear yourself think at the Coliseum. So while I'm propping up Rocket Arena's crowds, I'm not saying that they're on the level of playoff crowds at Richfield Coliseum, but in a vacuum, these Rocket Arena crowds have been sensational. And the players have felt it. They fed off it. Even when the game has, gone off the rails periodically, the Cavs fans have stayed with it. And that's one of the reasons why it's 2-2 going to Detroit for Game 5. 216-578-1100. 216-578-1100. Text the show 21095.
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19: ABC News, I'm Stephanie Officer. President Trump less than pleased with Iran's response to his proposal that could end the war there. ABC's Rachel Scott.
20: According to Iranian state media, their demands call for the U.S. to pay reparations, lift sanctions, and give them control of the Strait of Hormuz. Iran would not commit to any changes to its nuclear program until those conditions are met. Iran's top negotiator warning, our armed forces are ready to deliver a well-deserved response to any aggression.
19: To the rescue. Three girls in Florida lucky to be saved by Lee County Sheriff Sunday while they were patrolling Lovers Key State Park as the girls were struggling in a rip current and unable to reach the shore. Authorities say a deputy did not hesitate to rush into that water to save them, bringing along flotation devices with him. Deputy Teles Ferriol safely brought back all three to shore. This is ABC News.
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0: us a war, not just one battle. So it's about getting 4 wins. And so, you know, just continuing to play our brand of basketball and seeing if they're able to withstand that.
1: Here's Reed, running the lane, driving, and a dunk. And Detroit is finally on the board halfway through the quarter. It took them 6 minutes to score their first 2 points.
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4: First, Cade Cunningham, and then Tim and Jim on the call, Cavs Audioverse. Yeah, Cade Cunningham said after Game 3, we'll see how the Cavs feel in Game 4. Our brand of basketball, see if they're able to withstand it. Well, for one game at least, Cade, or actually two now, they've been able to withstand the rugged Detroit Pistons brand of basketball. Maybe the Cavs wilt in Game 6 and 7, or Games 5 and 6, and yeah, the Pistons wind up winning the series because the Cavs were worn down by the Detroit physicality. But in the 2 games in Cleveland, Games 3 and 4, the Cavs answered the call. They didn't look tired out there. Jared Allen, you know, he doesn't have the burst because of the tendonitis in his knee, but he was giving it his all. Mobley, Wade, Strus, they were down for it. They were down for 94 feet. And Schroeder, the scooter. So far, Detroit's brand of basketball hasn't caused the Cavaliers to, throw up the white flag and say, you got us, you beat us. Now, the national media was crowning Detroit after the 2-0 lead. Everybody was just saying, hey, Pistons Knicks. Cavs are, a paper tiger. They're a bunch of phonies, and they'll lay down at the feet of JB and Cade. Not so fast. Not done yet. Pistons still have the upper hand. Yes, they do. And they got home court. And the Cavs haven't won on the road in the postseason. That's no secret. Now 0-5 on the road after games 1 and 2 of this series. 0-3 in Toronto in the quarter. So, the Cavs still face an uphill battle. But here was the deal tonight, as it was Saturday night. Cavs had to win. Had to win. Could not go down 3-0. Couldn't go down 3-1. Especially when, you're the lower seed. You're not going to win a series in those situations. Unless, in a 3-1 situation, it's the Cavs 10 years ago against the Warriors. But the Pistons were going to guaranteed win this series if they had won Game 3 or Game 4. Didn't win either. And now we got a tie series going to Detroit Game 5. I'm sure JB and the boys will think they're going to get the calls, and their physicality will rule the day in their place. But I want to see if the Cavs can answer the call again. And yeah, we'll see how they feel, as Cade Cunningham said. We go to Caleb. Caleb, you are on the line. You're on Sportsline. What's up, Caleb?
5: How you doing, D-Man?
4: I'm doing great, man. What a performance by the Cavs. What a double for Cleveland Major Sports.
5: Oh, yeah, I didn't really watch the baseball game,
4: Caleb, what are you doing, dude? The Guardians trucked the Angels today. Come on, man.
5: Yeah, I turned it off and when it was 7-0 and turned the Cavs game on.
4: Oh, okay. All right, so you saw the main part about the Guardians winning.
5: Yeah, I'm a huge Donovan Mitchell fan, and I loved seeing what he did tonight.
4: No question about it. Hey, Caleb, thanks for the call.
5: One more thing, man.
4: What's that, Caleb? Go ahead.
5: My early prediction before this series started was Cavs in 6. So all we got to do is win this one on the road and clinch it at home.
4: I like the optimism, Caleb. I don't know that I agree. Thanks for the call. I don't know I agree with all the Cavs have to do. Just go to Detroit and win a game. But to Caleb's point, though, if the Cavs want to win a series, they have to win on the road.
6: Do you want to win Game 5 or do you want to win Game 7? Because you're going to have to win one of those two.
4: Yeah.
6: So I would think Game 5
4: would be a
6: little easier.
4: Put it off as long as you want.
6: Yeah, you don't want Game 7 with them playing for their playoff lives, too. Game 5 would be easier.
4: All right. It's a rare opportunity for Rob Rozicki and I to listen to Kenny Atkinson postgame for the first time, because typically on News Radio WTM 1100, we follow the great Mike Snyder, the Hall of Famer Mike Snyder and Brad Sellers. They have their postgame show, and that's when we hear Kenny Atkinson. But this time, we went from the end of the Cavs to our show, and Snyder and Brad Sellers were on MMS on our sister station, 100.7. So this is our opportunity to listen to Kenny Atkinson for the first time. And when he says something that resonates with me, I'm going to ask Rob Rosicky to stop the tape. All right, here's Kenny Atkinson post-game after the Game 4 victory.
7: It was a halftime speech, of course. Absolutely not. We thought we were playing good basketball, right? We're you know, had a deficit, but we thought we were in a good place. I think the switch was we had to play with more pace.
4: Stop the tape.
7: And we were getting...
4: Stop the tape. I mean, you know and I know what that means, all right? The pound the rock crap was not cutting it. Kenny Atkinson was not saying that the Cavs had to turn into, you know, Paul Westhead's gang, run and stun. You know, they didn't have to do that, but they needed to pick it up. And I know he had some buckets early, and he did, you know, finish with 20 plus. But there's something about when James Harden has the ball in his hand, everything slows down. And when you do that, you're playing into the Pistons' hands. And Kenny Atkinson is right. If the Cavs had continued to play the way they did in the first half, pace-wise, just pace-wise, they were going to get beat. They were going to get beat. And I'm not just saying that because the Pistons were leading at half. The Pistons were like, oh, you want to play at this pace? Fine. Let's do this for another half, and we're up 3-1 in the series. So the Cavaliers, they acted as if they had ants in their pants in the second half, in the third quarter. And I'll be curious to know what the usage rates are, but I'd like to think that Spida Mitchell said, give me the ball. And when I take the ball, I'm not going to do the cranky leg. We're going to run the offense, and we're going to move. And what you saw in the third quarter, the ball had energy, as they say. It was moving around and mostly resulting in Donovan Mitchell at the end of it scoring, but the ball had energy. That's what has to happen for the Cavaliers to overcome the legal handsy Detroit Pistons. Remember them, the legal handsy Pistons, as JB would say? But yeah, all right, continue with Kenny Atkinson.
7: And we were getting the ball up so slow. They were getting their defense set, and that was the big thing. We hit them with the halftime. We got to get the ball up quicker. If their defense is set, they're a great, great half-court defense team. And I think, you know, Donovan started to get in the open court. That's when he's at his best. I thought that was key.
8: He had 4 points at the end of the first half and finished with 39 in the second half for a total of 43. What changed for him in the game?
7: Again, I think it was getting into the open court. You know, when we're in the half court with them, they're physical. They're grabbing, they're holding. They don't let you move. Incredible performance, you know, really. That was what a shift, right? Really struggled in the first half, and then big-time second-half performance by Don.
9: Yeah. Kenny, in the first three games of this series, the starting lineup hadn't necessarily played well together. They've been outscored by, I think, 11 points, but it was your best lineup tonight. What was different about that in this game?
7: I thought Dean Wade took his defense to another level. I don't know what the stats say. I don't know, but, you know, to have a 6'9 body that can just you know, lean on Cade and make things difficult. I thought that was key. I thought James came out really aggressive. So those two bookends. And I thought Evan Mobley was phenomenal. I mean, he was just blocking everything, you know, getting steals, blocking it. He was that was a defensive player of the year right there.
4: Stop the tape.
7: He was great.
4: I mean, absolutely. And by the way, James Harden, don't discount what Harden did out of the gate points-wise. He was scoring when the Cavs built that lead, got off to a rare fast start in a playoff game this season, but they ended up being tracked down and the Pistons took the lead after one and then at the half, primarily because of Caris LeVert. I'll be curious to hear what Kenny Atkinson had to say about Caris LeVert, but Harden did a nice job scoring early, but the pace in the first half was just too slow. And you play into the Pistons' D. They're already good enough. Pistons are already good enough. You don't need to make them even better by slowing it down on purpose, okay? Because they will slow you down to a degree with their physicality. You don't need to help them along the way. And that's what I think Kenny Atkinson was driving home to his guys at halftime. He probably said, I don't care who does it, how it gets done, but we have to move quicker. Okay, let's go. Let's go. And Spida said, all right, I'm not going to Detroit down 3-1. Let's go, boys. And he put everybody on his back. But Evan Mobley, incredible, no doubt. And Dean Wade, as Kenny Atkinson said, took his defense to another level. Wade, no points in 23 minutes, but he was a difference maker tonight. And this is where the plus minus is really important. Okay. Plus minus, when you look at NBA games, it isn't always the be all end all. In fact, a lot of times it's not the be all end all, it's part of the mosaic. Part of what you do to get a feel for how a player play, because there are a lot of times where a starter might not get the good plus minus because he's going up against fellow starters who are really, really good. All right. So you have to have watched the game or listened to the game to truly understand a player's effect. But what it can do, what the plus minus can do, is it can validate what you saw or what you heard. And what we saw as we were listening to Tim Alcorn and Jim Jones, we're watching it on TV, Rob and I at 668, Dean Wade was a difference maker. And Wade wound up with a plus 20 differential, meaning Cavs outscored the Pistons by 20 points when he was on the court. And he was only on the court for 23 minutes. So that underscores what Kenny Atkinson was saying about Dean Wade's contribution. No points in 23 minutes, but in this case, it didn't matter because other guys, specifically Donovan Mitchell, were doing the scoring while Dean Wade could focus on the D. And Cade Cunningham is a great player. I'm getting into him for the smack that he talked about the Cavs, but, you know, guess what? Cade Cunningham is still great, all right? And he couldn't give a rat's patootie what I say. But Cunningham, and Cunningham's going to get his numbers. And in this series, 23, 25, 27, 19. Assists, 7, 10, 10, 6. Rebounds, 3, 3, 10, 3. Cade Cunningham will get his numbers, and he's going to be a great player on virtually every night he takes the court. But you got to make him work for it. And that's what Dean Wade and Jalen Tyson and Max Strus, to a lesser degree, have tried to do. And the shooting for Cade Cunningham, 6 of 19, 7 of 14, 10 of 27, and 7 of 16. Make life difficult for Cade Cunningham. make him shoot more than he's accustomed to shooting to get his points. And Dean Wade certainly did that tonight. Continue, Rob, with a little more Kenny Atkinson before we wrap it up.
7: I think those three things with Don struggling, you know, kind of sparked that first unit.
9: I wanted to touch on the Evan Mobley stuff. He finished two steals shy of a 5x5, which I don't think he's ever been done in the postseason before. But like, what kind of impact does he have for you guys when he's at his best defense?
7: He was everywhere tonight, clogging the lane.
4: Stop the tape.
7: And he's doing it with great discipline.
4: Stop the tape. We got a developing situation. Rob Rosicky, please put that up on the board again. Did he really go there? Did Kenny Atkinson's counterpart, J.B. Bickerstaff, really go to the we're getting persecuted card again?
6: I'll do you one better.
10: Obviously, to help ourselves, and I'll start there. But, you know, ever since we came to Cleveland, the whistle has changed. You know, there's no way that one guy on their team shoots more free throws than our team. You know, we're not a settle team. We're not a jump shooting team. You know, we drive the ball, attack the paint. You know, so what was done out there tonight, you know, it's frustrating. But, you know, we can't allow that to be the reason why, because we didn't play well enough and play.
4: Yeah, shut your mouth, JB, respectfully. And I was one of his proponents, by the way, when he was here. Ah, that's such a bunch of malarkey. Give me a freaking break, JB. You're going to whine about the free throw disparity tonight. You're going to take something away from what Donovan Mitchell did to you guys. The fact that he shredded you. And you're going to go, oh, we didn't get enough with something happened when we went to Cleveland. I know he's politicking. I know he's just saying that to get the whistles on Wednesday night, and it'll probably work. But Zippo the Lippo, JB, and I know right before we cut in to my comments here, he was saying, oh, we didn't play good enough, but still, you know, but still, oh, give me a break. If I were Mitchell, I'd use that for fuel even more than the Cade Cunningham smack. And I'll tell you what. Yeah, there you go. Yeah, quit your whining, JB. You're better than that. Although we got an up-close and personal listen to JB Bickerstaff. He is a professional whiner. And when he was doing it for our guys on our behalf, we were happy. But now that he's on the other side of it, it's come on. Nobody's coming away from tonight going, you know what? The whistles just weren't going for the Pistons. Spite of Mitchell was a product of the referees. Give me a break. No way. Come on, Spider. Use that as fuel tomorrow, or I mean Wednesday in Detroit. Detroit basketball. We'll see. As Cade Cunningham would say, we'll see how they feel. Thank you very much for listening, texting, personal texting. Thanks most of all to the great Rob Rosicky and Keith Kennedy. What a day we had at Rocket Arena and at 668. We'll talk to everybody soon.
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0: From ABC News, I'm Stephanie Officer. 15 Americans evacuated from the MV Hondius were taken to quarantine in Omaha, Nebraska. Two were brought to Georgia's Emory Medical Center. But nine Americans who disembarked from the ship days earlier are not at a medical facility. ABC's Victor Oquendo.
2: Dr. Ashish Jha, who coordinated the White House COVID response, is now concerned the virus may spread more easily than initially thought.
5: At least three of the people who got infected did not have close contact, and they may have had just casual contacts.
2: Which is why he believes everyone from the ship, including those who came home a few weeks ago, should be quarantined away from others.
5: A period of quarantining and observing everybody very closely.
2: Hantavirus can kill up to 40% of patients. At least three people have died among 11 cases. The latest, a French and Spanish passenger from the ship.
0: We're told the nine former passengers are self-monitoring and updating their local health departments on their conditions. The family of one of the victims killed in last year's mass shooting at Florida State University is suing ChatGPT maker OpenAI, claiming the company's artificial intelligence was an active participant in helping the suspected killer plan the attack. ABC's Pierre Thomas.
6: The new lawsuit claims that the alleged gunman, 20-year-old student Phoenix Eichner, used ChatGPT to explain to him how to load and operate a shotgun, including how to turn the safety mechanism off. At one point, the lawsuit alleges the shooter asked how many fatalities it would take to get the most attention. According to the lawsuit, ChatGPT responded, "It was much more likely to get media coverage if children are involved. Even 2 to 3 victims can draw more attention."
7: From the outside looking in.
0: Two South Florida police officers claim Ben Affleck and Matt Damon's film The Rip used too many real-life details, damaging their reputations. Court filings do not say how much the officers are suing for. Parts of The Rip were inspired by a real 2016 case where cops found more than $21 million linked to a suspected marijuana trafficker in a Miami Lakes home. You're listening to ABC News.
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0: Some congressional lawmakers want to allocate $1 billion for President Trump's White House ballroom after the president claimed the ballroom serves national security needs. ABC's Rick Klein.
10: Our poll on this a couple weeks ago showed a clear majority of the country doesn't think this is a good idea, including 6 in 10 independents. Republicans generally do, but not nearly as strongly behind Trump as they are on almost every other policy issue. There's real skepticism out there, especially in this environment, the concerns around the Iran war, the concerns around the economy.
0: A gunman opened fire on a street in Cambridge, Massachusetts, Monday afternoon. The bullets hit at least one person as pedestrians took cover. ABC's Matt Rivers.
26: A shooter in broad daylight brandishing a semi-automatic rifle, at one point erratically pointing it at traffic, smashing a car window with the gun barrel, sending residents running for their lives.
29: Shooting randomly in the air, spraying cars, spraying everywhere, and people just started running.
26: Still very much an active scene tonight in Cambridge, residents being asked to avoid the area, but authorities say there is no active threat to the community.
0: That gunman was apprehended after a shootout with police. A Montana judge has blocked a state law limiting voter registration on Election Day. District Judge Adam Larson's order concluded the move would disproportionately harm Native American and young voters. The ruling blocks a law that would have prevented voters from casting ballots in national races if they register after noon on Election Day. I'm Stephanie Officer, ABC News.
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0: I'm Michelle McPhee, and in my new podcast, Kingdom of Fraud, I'm unraveling the strangest criminal alliance I've ever reported on, a polygamist from Utah and an L.A. Armenian businessman.
1: A billion-dollar fraud.
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4: ABC News, I'm Stephanie Officer. President Trump less than pleased with Iran's response to his proposal that could end the war there. ABC's Rachel Scott.
5: According to Iranian state media, their demands call for the U.S. to pay reparations, lift sanctions, and give them control of the Strait of Hormuz. Iran would not commit to any changes to its nuclear program until those conditions are met. Iran's top negotiator warning, our armed forces are ready to deliver a well-deserved response to any aggression.
4: To the rescue. Three girls in Florida lucky to be saved by Lee County Sheriff Sunday while they were patrolling Lovers Key State Park as the girls were struggling in a rip current and unable to reach the shore. Authorities say a deputy did not hesitate to rush into that water to save them, bringing along flotation devices with him. Deputy Telez Ferriol safely brought back all three to shore. This is ABC News.
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13: Peek-a-boo. 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
14: Smile, buddy.
13: Come on, smile. Oh, honey, he's still not smiling.
14: Maybe he's not a smiler.
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3: ABC News, I'm Stephanie Officer. The 17 American passengers and one British national residing in the U.S. on board that hantavirus-stricken cruise ship are now stateside, but not back at home yet. At least one American passenger tested positive for hantavirus, another showing mild symptoms. ABC's Victor Oquendo.
4: Health Secretary Robert F. Kennedy Jr. said the U.S. government has been on top of the outbreak since day one.
5: We have this under control, and we're not worried about it.
4: The president, hopeful too.
6: It seems like it is not easy to spread.
4: At least three people have died among 11 cases. The latest, a French and Spanish passenger from the ship.
3: Miners in Myanmar have uncovered a massive 11,000-carat ruby considered to be the second largest by weight ever found in the country. Myanmar produces about 90% of the world's rubies. Human rights groups urge jewelers to stop buying gems from the country since they say the industry has fueled internal conflict. This is ABC News.
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3: Here's what you've made popular by getting your stream on. 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In at 8 is Euphoria on HBO Max. Your Friends and Neighbors on Apple TV is up one spot to 7 this week. The Pitt on HBO Max remains on the chart at 6. Margo's Got Money Troubles on Apple TV remains at 5, with From on MGM Plus falling out of the top 3 to 4. The Boys on Amazon Prime Video holds on to the 3 position this week. Debuting at 2 is Lord of the Flies on Netflix. And holding on to the top spot for a second week is the new mystery Widow's Bay on Apple TV, your number one streamed show.
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5: ABC News, I'm Stephanie Officer. President Trump less than pleased with Iran's response to his proposal that could end the war there. ABC's Rachel Scott.
6: According to Iranian state media, their demands call for the U.S. to pay reparations, lift sanctions, and give them control of the Strait of Hormuz. Iran would not commit to any changes to its nuclear program until those conditions are met. Iran's top negotiator warning, our armed forces are ready to deliver a well-deserved response to any aggression.
5: To the rescue. Three girls in Florida lucky to be saved by Lee County Sheriff Sunday while they were patrolling Lovers Key State Park as the girls were struggling in a rip current and unable to reach the shore. Authorities say a deputy did not hesitate to rush into that water to save them, bringing along flotation devices with him. Deputy Teles Ferriol safely brought back all three to shore. This is ABC News.
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0: I'm Michelle McPhee, and in my new podcast, Kingdom of Fraud, I'm unraveling the strangest criminal alliance I've ever reported on, a polygamist from Utah and an L.A. 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

0: is the Fox News Rundown. Now a look at sports.
1: We'll begin in the NBA. What a night for the Cleveland Cavaliers, back into their series with the Pistons. Game four goes to Cleveland 112-103. Series now tied at two games apiece. Meanwhile, on the ice, the Avalanche now up 3-1 in their series against the Wild. Colorado wins game four, 5-2. Baseball finals. Mariners over the Astros 3-1. Diamondbacks beat the Rangers 1-0. Rays 8, Blue Jays 5. Orioles send the Yankees to a fourth consecutive loss. 3-2 the final in favor of Baltimore. And the Guardians beat the Angels. Final score 7-2. That's sports on the Fox News Rundown. Jay Berman, Fox News.
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3: Nah, something smells fishy here. You can run that by somebody else. Here he goes on further. Let's see more from Darren Peterson. When I committed to Kansas, I told Coach Sal, I'm going to do whatever I can. I'm going to try to help you get a championship. There, okay. Blah, blah, blah, blah, blah, blah, blah. I'm going to be out there for my teammates and for you guys. So I tried to hold up my hand, trying to be out. No, you didn't. No, you didn't. See, this is the world we live in. Children, entitled children, can say as opposed to do. I'm going to be out there, but he wasn't. I told him I'm going to win a chat. He did. Everybody wants to talk. Nobody wants to actually do. And then when it goes south, oh, it's Creed. Oh, no, I'm a competitor. Oh, no, I really. No, shut up. You did it. You had a chance to, and you did. So now, as I said, it is excuse making season.
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0: 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What's on your mind?
10: So let's get this straight. AOC has bigger ambitions than the U.S. presidency? What bigger ambition possibly even exists? I mean, is there Queen of the Galaxy, some sort of position there that needs to be filled instead? I think it's safe to say that this is not a person that anyone can possibly take seriously if they ever did. This is the same person, Alexandria Ocasio-Cortez, that said that the world would end in 2031 if we didn't spend trillions on fighting climate change. At last check, the bucket list doesn't need to be checked off quite that quickly, quite so soon. Yeah. Also, this is the same person that says billionaires didn't earn being, you know, billionaires in an interview recently. Very interesting. And the same person that says, oh, by the way, I'm a champion of the working class, all while flying on private jets to her Fight the Oligarchy rallies. She has become a character of herself, AOC has, and she's not answered anything resembling a tough question in years. Something that would absolutely happen if she ran for president. I just don't think that's ever going to happen because she would have to, you know, earn that. I'm Joe Concha.
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4: Runner goes, pitch swung on, chopper to first, Manzardo gloves, steps on the bag, ball game. And the Guardians start the series with a resounding 7-2 win over the Los Angeles Angels.
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19: Even the coffee tastes better after last night, right? 6 o'clock in the morning. How you doing? Tuesday, 12th of May. It's Cleveland's Morning News with Wills and Snyder. This is Bill Wills. Mike's in a good mood. Sports on the way for you. Carmen Angela's got the day off. Brian Engel tracking the news. President Trump taking Air Force One to China. Big trip next couple days. More about that and all the news coming up for you. This is Bill Wills. Good morning. Let's check your drive here first. Might have a little frost here and there this morning, Pat Bubba.
20: Yeah, I saw the frost warning or advisory. And yeah, it's a little chilly. And welcome back, by the way, Bill. 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Things are luckily starting out very light on your highway drive. Nice and smooth, coming up 71, 77, the Jennings North, clear downtown on the Inner Belt. No accidents in your way. Next traffic update in 9 minutes at 610. Pat Butler, WTAM Traffic on 1100 AM and 106.9 FM.
21: Sunshine will give way to increasing clouds today. After our cold start, we'll have a nice mild afternoon as we're into the 60s. Rain moves in tonight.
19: Sports check. Morning, Mike Snyder.
22: Good morning, Bill, and welcome back. And you'll come back a big night for the city of Cleveland sports-wise. Donovan Mitchell's record night pushes the Cavs now into a best-of-three series with the Pistons to move on. Has LeBron played his final game with the Lakers? And the Guardians topped the Angels 7-2. Those stories and more coming
19: now,
22: up in sports.
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23: Thank you, Bill.
1: China is preparing to welcome President Trump for a meeting between the leaders of the world's two biggest economies.
2: A Chinese government spokesman is promising an in-depth exchange of views when President Trump meets his counterpart Xi Jinping. There's no doubt that one of the topics will be Iran. China, a major purchaser of Iranian oil, has seen crude oil imports fall 20% year on year as a result of the conflict. It's called for a complete cessation of hostilities. But the multi-day visit will have room for other issues too. The White House is inviting the CEOs of Tesla and Apple on the trip, which it's hoped will see multiple business deals signed. Jonathan Savage, Fox News.
1: Meantime, the ceasefire with Iran is on life support. That's what President Trump told reporters Monday, this after he rejected Iran's response to a U.S. proposal to end the war over the weekend. He called Iran's response, quote, a piece of garbage. Here at home, the president has signaled that he would support a suspension of the federal tax on fuel to provide relief for American drivers at the pumps. Gas Buddies' Patrick DeHaan says that would lower prices some 18 cents a gallon for gasoline, but cautions there is a downside.
14: The federal government on a monthly basis collects roughly $2.1 billion from the federal gas tax that goes towards road repair, interstates, and much beyond that. And in recent years, it has not increased. The federal gas tax has not gone up since 1993.
1: The savings on diesel fuel would be just over 24 cents a gallon. It would be up to Congress to pass legislation to lower the federal fuel tax. The estate of murdered Euclid police officer Jacob Durbin has filed a federal suit saying his death could have been prevented.
23: It was 2 years ago that Euclid police officer Jacob Durbin was shot to death in the line of duty while on a stalking and menacing call. A suit filed by Durbin's estate claims the officer's injuries and death were preventable and resulted from what are said to be acts and omissions of the Euclid Police and Chagrin Valley Dispatch. The suit claims Officer Durbin didn't receive first aid right away and that another officer caught Durbin in crossfire. Officer Durbin's estate is asking that the case go to a jury trial. I'm Tom Moore.
1: Ohio Governor Mike DeWine on Monday announced the appointment of Ohio Public Safety Director Andy Wilson to become Ohio Attorney General.
24: I have a great deal of confidence in Andy Wilson. He has carried out everything I've ever asked him to do. He's done it with great professionalism. He's done it with great vigor and great enthusiasm. He has great judgment based upon a number of years dealing with the issues in regard to law enforcement.
1: Wilson will complete the remainder of Yost's term through the end of the year. Yost announcing last week his plans to resign early next month to take a job with a nonprofit legal group in Washington, D.C. More than a dozen American passengers who were aboard the hantavirus-infested cruise ship are now being monitored at a Nebraska facility after disembarking the ship. The Department of Health and Human Services says Americans should not panic about the virus that is typically transmitted from infested rodents. Sherwin-Williams on Monday held the official ribbon cutting for the company's new global headquarters of the building right off Public Square in downtown Cleveland. The governor made it up this way. He told 3 News he's glad the paint maker has kept the headquarters in Cleveland.
24: As I told John Houston when we were negotiating this deal, I said, look, we walked out from the meeting. I said, can't lose this.
1: Sherwin-Williams traces its origins to Cleveland 160 years ago. The company's global headquarters was in the landmark office building on West Prospect and the Skylight office tower on West 2nd. The new 36-story building is the fourth tallest in Cleveland. During a town hall meeting in East Lake Monday night, the Lake County captains have given notice that they need public money to come through to help cover the cost of renovations of the team's ballpark. Initially $400,000, but upwards of $10 million over the next 10 years is the request. And if that's not possible, the team may begin a search for a new home. For the latest headlines at the top and bottom of the hour, set a preset on the free iHeartRadio app to WTAM 1100. I'm Brian Engel.
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0: Scooter Reese. This May, Cleveland takes its place in U.S. Navy history. The commissioning of the USS Cleveland marks the moment this warship officially enters active service, and it's happening right here in Cleveland. For the first time in 250 years, a Navy warship will be commissioned in the state of Ohio. An unprecedented milestone for our city, our state, and our nation. Don't miss this historic ceremony. Ship touring days through Wednesday, May 13th. Commissioning day, Saturday, May 16th at 10 a.m.

0: Checking on the markets, investors continue to assess the deadlock in the Middle East conflict. Stocks are seeing losses this morning after touching a record high yesterday. S&P futures are down 29 points, Dow futures falling 65. And comedian and media mogul Byron Allen is paying $120 million for a majority stake in online publisher BuzzFeed. BuzzFeed's businesses include The HuffPost, Tasty, and BuzzFeed Studios. The digital entertainment company says it's planning significant changes, including cost reductions, to prepare for the transition in ownership. Courtney Donahoe, Bloomberg Radio.
1: Filled up this morning, 467, price to beat at the pump. Thinking about a second vehicle or trading cars? You're looking at an EV because of the price of gas? You're not alone. John Matarese, your Don't Waste Your Money Consumer Guy, News 5. Got a story about that coming up for you. 610, the time, this is Bill Wills. Good morning. First, let's check your drive this morning. Whatever you're driving, traffic, here's Pat Butler.
2: 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Nice and easy on your highway drive so far this morning. Very light downtown on the Inner Belt. Looking good coming up 71 North. It'll take 20 minutes from 82 in Strongsville up to the Metro Health Curve. And heading into the city from the west side, 90 East is still 10 minutes from Rocky River to the Inner Belt. 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
1: Could be a frosty start. A little chilly, 30s all around this morning. Cleveland 3 News weather. Here's meteorologist Matt Wentz.
3: Hi, Bill. Happy Tuesday to you. We've got a cold start this morning. We're going to warm nicely today, though, into the mid to upper 60s. Sunshine will give way to increasing clouds with rain moving in late.
1: I got 37 Solon, 39 at your severe weather station. Guardians with a good win last night against the LA Angels and, of course, the Cavs. How about that? How about Mitchell's second half? Wow. As the season or the series is all tied up, two games each now. Back to Detroit on Wednesday night. Mike Snyder with more on your teams and sports coming up. Just a couple on News Radio, WTAM 1100. All right, gas, 467. Let's talk about the federal tax, which is, what, 18 cents? In Ohio, it's 38. So you're paying almost 60 cents of the 467 this morning in tax. Would you like just charge and go? You're not alone, evidently, looking at new vehicles. Bringing John Matarese, or Don't Waste Your Money Consumer Guy, over at News 5, posted a story about people shopping for cars now. EVs becoming more popular, I guess, John, because of that price of gas, huh?
4: Yeah, gas prices, Bill. Good morning. It's unbelievable the shift that has happened in just 2 months. This is according to a survey we reported on by Cox Automotive, which looked into online searches for vehicles, and they say it's stunning. What has happened in the past 2 months is that car buyers, both new and used, are searching for hybrids and EVs right now. And that's stunning, Bill, because I'm sure you remember last summer, Ford announced it was dropping the F-150 Lightning because nobody wanted EVs anymore.
5: Yeah, you and I were doing those stories. And now, I mean, look at, you're right. So now let me ask you this, though. Supply and demand, the price of these things is probably going to be going up, I'm guessing, right?
4: Yeah, because suddenly now people are interested in these EVs and hybrids like the Prius. But, of course, there's so many other hybrids now besides the Prius. But last summer, nobody cared about it. Well, some people did. But most car buyers, you know, they wanted the car based on price. They wanted a new SUV that looked good, was rugged. And as a result, automakers were scaling back. So many of them have kind of stopped promoting EVs. The tax credit, $7,500, disappeared at the end of last year.
5: Right.
4: And people pretty much gave up EVs for dead. Well, now Cox is saying that, wait a minute, suddenly people are all searching online to buy used EVs and used hybrids. And the thing about EVs is, sure, the price is high. They're averaging higher than a regular car. About $10,000 more on average, I think they say, than a new car with a gasoline engine. However, the used EVs are very cheap. Why? Because there hasn't been much demand for 4 or 5 year old EVs. Most people are afraid to touch them.
5: Yeah.
4: They say, oh, that battery may be going bad. So if you're thinking EV, maybe a 3 year old EV could be the sweet spot. 3 or 4 years old, you get a Tesla or another one, big depreciation. You get a good price and you don't have to pay for gas anymore.
5: Get you out of here on the range question. I see more and more charging stations now. I mean, 5 years ago, that was the concern, I guess. But is that the question when you

0: look at an EV, the just how far you can go on one?
1: Yeah, that's always been a concern. And sure, if you take a lot of long road trips, you know, you drive down to Myrtle Beach, you drive down to Florida, you know, probably not an EV for that because you have to figure out where every charging station is. Of course, you have an app, but still, you have to, you know, plan your trip accordingly to where those charging stations are. But most people aren't constantly taking road trips down to the panhandle of Florida. Most people are just driving around Ohio. And for that, you know, there are a lot of charging stations. So might be time to rethink the whole EV, especially the hybrid thing with gas prices.
0: Good tips. Interesting. Good reporting as always. John Matarese, Don't Waste Your Money Consumer Guy at News 5. Follow him on all the different social media channels with more tips, too, all the time. Good stuff. John, thank you so much.
1: Great talking to you, Bill.
0: Yeah, speaking of charging stations, we were traveling last week or two to Florida, and sure enough, I saw more of those charging stations. I'd pull over someplace to get gas, and you look over, and there's five or six of the charging stations. More and more people doing that. Coming up in five, if you're flying today, we'll talk to aviation expert Jay Ratliff about your day in the air, plus Delta Airlines, those new short-range services, not sitting well with us when it comes to customers. He'll explain coming up in five on News Radio, WTAM 1100. All right, Mike Snyder is at Mitchell in the second half. Wow. Wow.
2: That was incredible, Bill. It really was. Welcome back. Well, you come back, and all we do is win, Bill. All we do is win, right?
0: The coffee even tastes better this morning.
2: That's for sure. Yeah. Oh, my goodness. It was incredible. Cavaliers were down four at the half in game four. Along came the third quarter, and Donovan Mitchell, wow. It was. That's all I can say is wow.
3: Seven on the shot clock. Mitchell, crossover dribble, has a look at the clock. Into the paint, will shot put and bounce it around the rim and in.
4: He's got it going.
3: Donovan Mitchell makes it 80-64 with 4:38 to go in the third.
2: All part of a 22-0 run. Yes, a 22-0 run to completely flip the game. Cavs will lead by 13 after three. They go on and win it 112-103 to level the series at two apiece. Mitchell, who finished with 43 points, equaled an NBA playoff record set by Eric Sleepy Floyd back in 1987. With 39 points and a half. When asked about that, here's what Donovan had to say.
5: We won the game and we're 2-2 going to Detroit. Everybody let me know that I missed a free throw to break the record, though. I will say that. But then we're two and two headed to Detroit. That was what we came home to do, and that's all that matters.
2: And that really is the bottom line. But my gosh, he did it all. He went to the basket. He hit threes. He had step backs. Had that little windmill move going. It was sensational. James Harden was rock solid for the second straight game. 24 points, 11 assists. And Evan Mobley did a little bit of everything. 17 points. 8 rebounds, 5 blocks, 5 assists, 3 steals. Last Eastern Conference player to have 5 blocks, 5 assists, and 3 steals in a game was Michael Jordan. Had the Cavs put some doubt into the Pistons? Well, after the game, their coach, J.B. Bickerstaff, he was talking about the free throw shooting disparity, and it was wide. Cavs were 30 of 34. His team was 9 of 12.
6: It's unacceptable. It is. You know, we didn't do enough, obviously, to help ourselves, and I'll start there. But, you know, ever since we came to Cleveland, the whistle has changed.
2: Well, that's the way it goes. The ebbs and flows of an NBA playoff series, and now this one is best of three. Detroit does have home floor advantage, but the Cavs go to Detroit, I think, feeling a whole lot better about themselves than they did even entering the series in Game 1. Now, Game 5 will be tomorrow night. It's an 8 o'clock tip. There will be a Game 6 in Cleveland. That will be Friday night. In Los Angeles last night, Oklahoma City completed a sweep of the Lakers with a 115-110. Thunder move on to meet the winner between San Antonio and Minnesota, while the Lakers, well, what are they going to do? Will they move on without LeBron? He will become a free agent this summer. What will he do? Didn't really want to talk about it last night, but he still got some game. That wasn't his last game. They speculated it could be. I guess it's possible that was the case. I don't know that he walks out. He still plays pretty well. 24 points, 14 rebounds. So stay tuned on him this summer. There will be storylines, a lot of talk even about him possibly coming back here. At Progressive Field last night, Guardians and Angels, opener of a three-game series. Let's go to the third inning.
7: The 2-2. Swung on, drilled toward the gap, left center, slicing away and drops and bounces all the way to the wall. Scoring are Fry and Schneeman. And an opposite field two-run double to left center by Travis Bezzana. And Cleveland has blown it wide open. and lead it 7-0.
2: And they go on to win it 7-2. Boy, Brezina has been impressive over this last week. That capped a 5-run third inning as the Guardians also had a big 2-run single from Brian Rocchio in inning number 2. They were longing for that big hit in those games against the Twins. They got the hits last night. Joey Cantillo, 6 innings for the win. Guardians back over 500 at 22-21. Bench coach Tony Arnerich continued to manage the team. Stephen Vogt is ill and away for the team, dealing with a respiratory issue. Hopefully he will be back soon. Now the series will continue tonight at 6:10. Slade Ciccone on the mound, and you can hear it right here. And what a busy night for Browns rookie wide receiver Casey Concepcion. He threw out the first pitch at Progressive Field and then went over to Rocket Arena and pulled out the sword at the logo to start the game. Home of the Cavs and Guardians, Mike Snyder, WTAM Sports.
0: 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Here's Pat Butler. Morning, Pat.
4: 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Nice and light on your highway drive so far. Pretty quiet getting into downtown. 71 northbound, light around the Metro Health Curve. The Jennings heading north or south, still under 5 minutes between 480 and 490. And if you're on the east side, 271 heading north or south, should take you just over 10 minutes in between 90 and 480 without any issues. 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Next traffic update in 9 minutes at 6:30. 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
4: 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Why not?
0: Give it a shot, yeah. Weather, Cleveland 3 News forecast from meteorologist Matt Wentz. Sun clouds mix to start. Guess what? Late day showers. Mid to upper 60s. Rain tonight will be in the 50s. Tomorrow, leftover shower early, 60s to start. Then falling temps will be in the 50s by late in the day. 38 this morning in Metter, 39 at your severe weather station. 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Bringing Brian Engel, working on the 6:30 news. Great headline in the Wall Street Journal. Neither Iran or the U.S. want to go back to war, and neither want to figure out how to solve this thing right now. President Trump's heading to China. That'll be one of the topics, I'm sure, right?
8: Yep. Oh, absolutely. Of course, President Trump on Monday said the ceasefire with Iran is on life support. He calls Iran's response to his proposal a piece of garbage. Legislation is introduced in Congress to suspend the federal fuel tax that would lower gasoline prices by about 18 cents. Despite high fuel prices, a record number of Americans have made travel plans for the Memorial Day holiday weekend. And Ohio's Public Safety Director Andy Wilson will move his stuff over to the Ohio Attorney General's office.
0: Those stories coming up at 6:30. Talk a little flying. Aviation expert Jay Ratniff on a couple things, plus your day in the air. Morning, Jay.
9: Hey, pleasant good morning.
0: Okay, you're supposed to respond to your customers. Let's talk about Delta Airlines and what's going on with these short-range service questions here.
9: Well, the initial change was several months ago when Delta quietly made the decision that they wanted their flight attendants seated by the time the aircraft reached 10,000 feet. That's when a lot of the turbulence during the spring and summer can be an issue. So they wanted them seated and secure, but it meant that the crew would stop service early. And then they'd have to ask passengers to put up their larger carry-on items at 18,000 feet instead of 10,000 feet. And that wasn't well received by their frequent flyer crowd. Now, the latest change on stopping any and all cabin service and coach for any flight shorter than 349 miles, also rubbing travelers the wrong way. Bill, in both cases, the poor flight attendants are the ones being blamed, and they're trying to explain, hey, it's not our policy. We're simply doing what we were told. But some people are calling them, oh, you just want to be lazy. That's why you're doing, as though they just kind of made that decision on their own, which obviously wasn't the case.
0: And respect the flight attendants. Even if you're a million-mile traveler and this is, secondhand to you, you still follow what they say,
9: Bill, they're emergency evacuation specialists who are there to save my life if something goes wrong. The last person I want to disrespect is that individual.
0: Exactly. Well said. All right, Papa John's, always thinking about promotions. They've tied in something with these spirit people that have had trouble, of course, because Spirit shut down, right?
9: Yeah, they feel bad that, people that had a bunch of frequent flyer miles on Spirit can't use them. And they said, hey, no problem. Cash them in for pizzas. They're calling it the Skies to Pies promotion. And it allows Spirit Airlines for some of their people to cash in those miles for free pizza. At least you're going to get something for it. So, in the realm of promotions, we got to tip our hat. because they certainly were doing it, obviously, for the publicity. We're assisting as well. But there's just a different feel to the ending of Spirit Airlines, unlike any other airline I've ever seen over the last 40 years that ceased to operate. And, yeah, we're seeing these types of things pop up from time to time and, you know, just trying to make the best of a very bad situation.
0: There was a great piece in the Wall Street Journal the other day about the repo man, one of the companies that went around to get these Spirit jets out there, literally Goodyear, where we see them out in the near the ballpark out there.
9: Yep, and we keep them out there because the fact that the weather will keep the, anything from rusting and deteriorating. So you can sell that aircraft if it sits out there for a year or two. And if the worst case scenario, you can actually use the plane for parts if it's needed.
0: Fascinating piece talking about, you know, had to get pilots, some of the Spirit pilots. Okay, yeah, I'll fly it home for you, you know, and logistics. And that was really interesting. All right. Aviation expert Jay Ratliff on flying. Interested in day trading? 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Have a good day.
9: You too, Bill.
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0: At 6:30, trending this morning, President Trump says the ceasefire with Iran is on life support. He's heading to China. And despite high fuel prices, record numbers of us are making plans to travel Memorial Day weekend, no matter what the price of gas is. A couple of the stories that Brian Engel has coming up for you. Cleveland's Morning News, this is Bill Wills. Good morning. Speaking of travel, let's take a drive this morning. WTAM Traffic, here's Pat Butler.
4: 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Things are getting a little bit busier downtown right now, seeing some building volume on 90 East in between East 9th and Carnegie. 490 East is heavy at East 55th, heading towards the Opportunity Corridor. If you're on 480, heading east or west, that's still about a 20-minute ride between 71 and 271 without any problems. Next traffic update in 9 minutes at 6:40. Pat Butler, WTAM Traffic on 1100 AM and 106.9 FM.
23: Sunshine will give way to increasing clouds today. After our cold start, we'll have a nice mild afternoon as we're into the 60s. Rain moves in tonight.
0: Yeah, we could see a little frost around this morning. We were under those advisories early. Temps in the 30s. Got 38 this morning, Westlake 39 at your severe weather station from the Universal Windows Direct Weather Center. That's Cleveland 3 News meteorologist Matt Wentz. 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Guardians with a good win last night and the Cavaliers, of course. What a second half for Mitchell. We'll talk about that some with Terry Pluto, Cleveland Plain Dieter, Cleveland.com. Great piece on Mitchell's night that Terry's posted. Mike's got more in sports, too, coming up at 6:45. All right, news. Brian Engel in with the stories, and it's still Iran this morning, right?
8: It is still Iran. As you said just a moment ago, President Trump says the ceasefire with Iran is on life support.
24: A weeks-old ceasefire between the U.S. and Iran is as fragile as it's ever been.
25: Unbelievably weak.
24: President Trump telling me after reviewing a counterproposal from Iran to end the conflict, the truce is on life support.
25: Massive life support, where the doctor walks in and says,
0: Rory,
25: sir,
0: hello,
25: your loved
0: Rory.
25: One has approximately
0: I hear you.
25: A 1% chance of living.
24: The president accuses Iran of backing away from an offer for the U.S. to take control of highly enriched uranium buried deep under rubble after Operation Midnight Hammer targeted nuclear facilities last year. Jared Halpern, Fox News.
8: The president, meantime, will board Air Force One today and fly to China for meetings this week with that country's leader. Since the start of the Iran war, Americans have watched as gasoline prices have soared to a national average now of $4.50 a gallon. Now there's talk of a suspension of the federal tax on fuel to help lower prices for the time being.
26: We've never seen the federal gas tax waived, and while many states are issuing sales tax holidays or other tax waivers, we've not seen this really seriously discussed by Congress. We'll have to see if this passes. If it does, it likely could very quickly reduce gasoline prices by about 18 cents a gallon.
8: Patrick DeHaan with GasBuddy.com says a suspension would lower gasoline prices by just over 18 cents. The price of diesel would drop more than 24 cents. While President Trump has said he supports the idea, it is up to Congress to get it done, and legislation has already been introduced calling for the suspension of the tax. Gasoline prices don't appear to be dissuading Americans from planning trips for the Memorial Day holiday week.
1: 45 million Americans heading out 50 miles or more away from home. The vast majority of them, more than 39 million, are going to be driving.
8: AAA's East Central's Jim Garrity says 1.7 million Ohioans plan to travel more than 50 miles from home for the unofficial start of summer, and he cautions against driving impaired or distracted. Health officials are assuring that the risk of the hantavirus remains very low for the public after the cruise ship scare. Dr. Daniel Blatt, an infectious disease specialist at Norton Healthcare, says hantavirus is very different from COVID and there is no concern for another pandemic.
2: Everyone else who's not been on that cruise ship should not be worried about hantavirus or the Andes strain of the hantavirus, because the risk of getting it currently is extremely low.
8: The CDC says one of the two people who were exposed to hantavirus on the cruise ship has symptoms. The other is asymptomatic. Ohio Governor Mike DeWine Monday announced that Andy Wilson will replace Ohio Attorney General Dave Yost to finish out the term through the end of the year. Wilson says he's more than up to the challenges of the job.
3: I want everybody listening to this to know that during the seven months that I'm in this office, I will wake up every morning fully dedicated to serving the people of Ohio, the people who deserve an attorney general who fights crime, who seeks justice, and again, who wakes up every morning with the focus of keeping them safe.
8: Yost announced last week he was resigning June 7th to take a job with a nonprofit legal group in Washington, D.C. Governor DeWine attended Monday's ribbon cutting for Sherwin-Williams' new global headquarters building in downtown Cleveland. He told 3 News he's glad the 160-year-old paint maker decided to stay in Cleveland.
5: Cleveland without Sherwin-Williams, that's not good. And what has happened is not only do we retain Sherwin-Williams, we get this magnificent building. And we get this massive amount of new money invested right here.
8: For years, Sherwin-Williams has been operating its global headquarters out of the Landmark building on West Prospect. That's the one with the big Cavaliers banner hanging on the side. Some of the workers were also in the nearby Skylight office tower. Now they're all in one 36-story building on the west side of Public Square with a reflective exterior. Listen for our next news at the top of the hour when you set a preset on the free iHeartRadio app to WTAM 1100. I'm Brian Nengel.
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29: Bloomberg Money Minute. We're seeing a sluggish housing market at the start of the key spring selling season. Sales of previously owned homes barely rose in April from a nine-month low. Closings edged up 0.2%. The housing market remains challenged by elevated mortgage rates and asking prices. Also, rising energy costs are beginning to strain household budgets. Turning to trading, investors continue to assess the deadlock in the Middle East conflict and keeping an eye on how the situation is unfolding. Stock futures are lower this morning. Yesterday, the S&P 500 touched another record high as tech shares continue to soar. And a record number of people are expected to travel by car over Memorial Day weekend despite surging prices at the pump. According to AAA, 39.1 million people are projected to drive at least 50 miles for the holiday weekend and the unofficial start of summer. A gallon of gas is now holding above $4.50 nationally, up from around $3.17 during the same weekend last year. Courtney Donahoe, Bloomberg Radio.
0: Yeah. 467 around here this morning through a fill-up. Cavs even up the series. What a game last night. What a second half Mitchell had. And Guardians with a nice win, too, over at Progressive Field. Mike Snyder's got more in sports in about five for you. WTAM traffic bringing Pat Butler. I got a story coming up, Pat, on tech that Meta supposedly is tracking their workers. Do you think people are tracking us?
30: Oh, geez. Just coming and going from the building, maybe.
0: Maybe?
30: That's about it. I don't know what else they could
0: do. In the building, you wonder? I mean, yeah, how much, you know, could they be tracking us, too? But evidently, there's some concern at Meta. We'll get to... There's something to think about, you know? Are people watching right now? Traffic. Here's Pat Butler. Be careful.
30: 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Downtown on the Inner Belt, 90 East is heavy from Ontario up to Carnegie. 77 North is slowing down in that construction zone just past East 30th. 490 East is filling in between 77 and the Opportunity Corridor. 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
0: Yeah, that's what you think. 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
0: 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Here is meteorologist Matt Wins.
23: Good Tuesday morning to you, Bill. A cool, frosty start here this morning. We're going to warm quickly today on a southwest wind. Temperatures will get into the mid to upper 60s this afternoon. Sunshine gives way to increasing clouds with rain chances later on this evening.
0: Yeah, rain overnight and early tomorrow looks like, too. 30s around this morning. 39 right now, Brunswick. And at your severe weather station, News Radio, WTAM 1100. Before we get to that tracking story, have you been thinking about putting some flooring in somewhere? Maybe over the weekend you even shopped at one of the big box stores. Could you find anybody to help you? 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
0: On tech this morning, AI. Omaha lawyer facing suspension over using AI for a state Supreme Court brief. This is one of the areas they think AI is just being used more and more, and that's in legal areas. Attorney out of Omaha, though, is facing suspension being accused of using AI to write a court brief. Greg Lake submitted the brief in a divorce case, said he was just too busy, so he had AI do it for him. The other attorney, I guess, found enough mistakes, and they looked into it, and he said, yeah, I used AI to write the brief. Court says, no, you can't do that, so they're going to suspend him. Speaking of technology, though, are we being watched? That and more with Mike DeBusky this morning.
1: Meta is reportedly tracking its employees' behavior in order to train AI models. Reuters, which was the first to report the news, finds Meta is using a program called the Model Capability Initiative to collect keystrokes, mouse movements, even screenshots from workers' computers. The company says it won't be used to evaluate employee performance. Apple now says it's fixed a bug that exposed the contents of deleted messages. Earlier this month, 404 Media reported the FBI had been able to extract deleted messages from the messaging app Signal using improperly stored notification data. Apple says the fix applies to the latest iOS 26.4.2 software update. And BMW has pulled the wraps off an updated 7 Series, including a revised all-electric i7. That EV gets new battery cells with a cylindrical design good for up to 350 miles of range.
0: 6:45 at News Radio, WTAM 1100, Cleveland's Morning News with Wills and Snyder. Terry Pluto coming up in about 5. We'll talk more about that win. I was making some notes in the first half, and I was going to ask you if they lost. Well, I was going to ask you if they win. Did Caris LeVert ever have 24 points when he played for us any time?
2: Yeah, he did, Bill. He had, you know, he was one of those guys. I mean, when he'd have a big game, he'd get it going. I mean, he's had like 40. I think he had I think the first game we got him after the deal with Indiana, he went off for like 38 or something like that. He can do that. Okay. But yeah, I was wondering last night. We've seen that before with him. Yeah. And for a while, that was the story. Yeah.
0: I heard Jones the other night say he never made a shot when he played for us. And well, here he is. Right. Now, win's a win, though, and it's tied. Sports, here's Mike.
2: Bill, the Cavs were down 4 at the half in game 4. Donovan Mitchell had 4 points at the half. 4. He was just 1 of 8 from the field. But along came the third quarter, and he was unstoppable.
3: Right side to Mitchell. Mitchell at the three-point arc, spinning, run of the lane, shot, puts and scores. And it's a 23-0 quarter, and it's a 19-point lead. 75-56, Mitchell with 16 points here in the third.
2: Now, that actually, they reduced that by one. They said a 3 that Donovan made in that stretch was actually a 2. So it's a 22-0 run to start the third quarter, and the Cavaliers were on their way. Donovan scores 21 of his 43 in the third. He had a 39-point second half. Cavs win it 112-103. Donovan, after that slow first half, what was the difference for you in that third quarter?
4: No, I just told the guys, like, hey, I wasn't getting downhill like I had in game 3, you know what I mean? And sure, yeah, I scored a lot of points, but just trying to find ways to get early offense, and the shots started to fall, but just kind of maintaining my stuff. And the biggest thing was just trying to just create advantages wherever I saw them for the group and, you know, not force things.
2: Well, he really went to the basket. We see when you're the aggressor, you get the calls. Cavs were 30 of 34 at the line to the Pistons, 9 of 12. That had J.B. Bickerstaff moaning. But that's what we've seen so often. The team that really is the most forceful, and that was the Cavaliers in the second half last night. James Harden had 24, Evan Mobley with 17. Mitchell, by the way, that 39-point second half, That ties a playoff record for most points in a half of 39 points for Donovan. Now, the series is tied at 2. Here's what Kenny Atkinson said afterwards.
5: You know, it's just a different story, 2-2. You know, I know, hey, you know, game 5 is going to be tough and it's in their place, but I think we made a stand, you know, winning these two games.
2: Well, we're going to find out. Game 5 is tomorrow night in Detroit. It's an 8 o'clock tip. Cavaliers have been perfect at home this postseason, but they've yet to win a road game. Tomorrow night would be a nice time to get the first one. Also in the NBA last night, Thunder completed a sweep of the Lakers with a 115-110 win. So the big question, well, the Thunder move on, but everyone was talking about, well, what's next for LeBron? He was not ready to talk about his future, but certainly it'll be one of the storylines this summer, as he will be an unrestricted free agent, and most believe he won't be returning to the Lakers. Will he be returning here? A lot of talk about him to Cleveland. That's something to talk about all summer. At Progressive Field last night, after losing two games in which they painfully longed for a big hit in each one of them, they got a big hit in the second inning last night against the Angels.
8: The 0-2. Swinging a line drive, base hit into right. That'll score Mansardo. That'll score Schneeman. Bazzana on his way to third. And a two-strike, two-out, two-run single to right by Brian Rocchio. Four hits yesterday and a critical one here in the second. 2-0 Cleveland.
2: Guardians will score 5 in the third. They went on for a 7-2 win. Joey Cantillo, 6 scoreless innings. And how about Brian Rocchio? He now has driven in 21 runs. That's second most on the team, and he's hitting in the number 9 spot. Guardians go back over 500 with the win. Series continues with the Angels tonight at 6:10. Slate Ciccone on the mound, and you can hear it right here. Home of the Cavs and the Guardians, Mike Snyder, WTAM Sports. And our Guardians winning number today, well, they had a 5-run second inning. Our third inning, I should say, a 5-run third inning. So a 5-run inning, the number 5 is our Guardians winning number this morning.
0: That'll pay off at 8:45 when we talk about that win with Jim Rosenhaus. Just know the number 5, number 5. We'll tell you to call in. Terry Pluto up next on that Cavs win. 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This is Bill Wills. We're on your drive with Pat Butler, Pat.
30: 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Getting busy downtown on the Interbelt. 90 East is heavy. Ontario over to Carnegie. 77 North is jammed up at East 30th with road work. There is an accident reported on the west side on 90 East right before McKinley. And then after that, another crash reported off to the right on 90 East at West 44th. 480 East is heavy between the airport and 71. And road work slows down the Jennings South ramp to 480 East. 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
0: Cleveland 3 News meteorologist Matt Wentz says for your day, sunshine to start, clouds thicken, showers move in, mid to upper 60s for the afternoon. Chilly start, 30s all around this morning. I got 36 right now, Medina 39 at your severe weather station. 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Thanks for being there. Brian Engel working on the 7 o'clock news. President Trump heading to China, right?
13: He's heading to China, heading out today, in fact, on Air Force One, flying for meetings this week with that country's president. Congress will consider a suspension of the federal fuel tax in an effort to lower prices at the pumps. The family of a murdered Euclid police officer filing federal lawsuit against the police department and others. Lake County captains are asking the city of Eastlake to help pay for ballpark renovations.
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0: How about this now? Series tied 2-2 back to Detroit. What a game last night. News Radio WTAM 1100. Cleveland's Morning News with Wills and Snyder. Bill Wills, Mike Snyder alongside Terry Pluto in Cleveland Plain Theater, cleveland.com. Great piece on Donovan Mitchell. Let's start with it. Terry, good morning. I said to Snyder earlier, and he corrected me, as of course he is the GOAT. I don't remember LeVert ever scoring 24 points when he played for us, but he had big nights. And that first half, I wrote his name down. I thought, here we go. We're getting screwed by this guy.
21: Mm-hmm.
0: But my goodness, that second half, as you captured in your piece, Mitchell says, no, we're making a stand here tonight.
21: I think so, because the great Cavs team in 2016 came back from being down 3-1 and won the title. The only time in NBA history that's happened. I think it's only like 5% of the teams that ever got down 3-1 came back to win. But in terms of LeVert, just to be fair to Karras, because when that was going on, I was telling my colleague Jimmy Watkins, I said, you know, he averaged 15 points against the Knicks in that series where the Cavs played so poorly a couple years ago. He can come off and help you. And that actually was a really good sign the Cavs won that game going away, because often when a player like Karras LeVert does get what he gets, 17 points or whatever it was in the first half, you're done. You know, it's like the stars have lined up the wrong way. But the real star came out and shined in the second half. And, you know, we've all been all over James Harden. Harden played a really poised veteran game to make sure he got them off to a good start. And then he just controlled the offense in the second half, too.
2: And then Donovan Mitchell, you know, the JB was moaning about the free throws and your column.
21: Yeah.
2: You pointed out when they're talking about that, maybe there is a little doubt. But the Cavs really were the aggressor, weren't they, Terry?
21: Yeah, when you look at some of the games that they've won, you know, I would say this is the third time they played with that complete desperation in the playoffs this year. It was Game 7, of course, against Toronto that they came back and won. And then both home games, and this one especially, where they were on the boards. And it was also the first time to me Detroit looked a little tired, you know, for once. And, you know, they're the younger team with the fresher legs and they're more athletic. But the Cavs, I think they forced, into 19 turnovers or something like that?
2: Yeah, 20 of them.
21: 27 points.
2: Yeah,
21: 20. It was the kind of performance that the Cavs have been having against Detroit and Toronto. They flipped on that, too. And that is a sign of energy also. So it was just really impressive. You know, Kenny mentioned how the crowd was great. I did get a kick out of JB going in. Well, you know, after Kenny mentioned the whole officials fouling, you know, it just flipped. Yeah, I'm sure the officials said, well, let's see what Kenny Atkinson says and follow that, you know.
2: Yeah, that was interesting, that little dig there. Terry, I thought Harden had something interesting afterwards. You know, the Cavs aren't necessarily looking to go out and run, but they did pick up the pace. And what Harden said, he thought they were moving the ball better early in the shot clock and then actually getting into a shot earlier in the clock rather than waiting till it, you know, they got down to the final seconds of the clock, and that did seem to pick them up a bit, especially with Mitchell going to the basket.
21: Yeah, that was – he was correct, although 80% or more of that was Donovan Mitchell, just looking for how can he get to the rim and that. The interesting thing we'll see if Toronto, if Detroit does what Toronto did, where they really double team the Cavs guards, especially Mitchell, a lot more in some of the games to try and shut them down. But overall, I mean, you're a Cavs fan, you got to be excited. I mean, here you are, Nike best of three. Eventually, if you're going to go anywhere in the playoffs, you got to win a game on the road. And so that's coming up. And the thing is, you know, with Detroit, this is the first time this year they have won a playoff series in 18 years. You know, JV himself has a little bit of the just kind of like Donovan Mitchell and can I ever get out of the second round? You know, that's a question for him too. So it's fun. There's all those nice, you know, kind of playoff drama that I like.
2: Well, certainly, yes. As they go into this one, can they win the game on the road? And can he use the word confidence? And even though you're more of a veteran team, he feels now they go back up there with more confidence. And that's a factor, certainly. We'll see if it plays out. Boy, it'd be great to get that one tomorrow, wouldn't it?
21: Yes, it would. And that set it up for a game six here. And the games just keep coming at you every other day. And, you know, Kenny also mentioned yesterday, I think, or 2 days ago, how this turns into, you know, a kind of a war at attrition now at this point. You know, who can stay healthy, who can stay rested, because these games keep coming at you. And they are played at a much higher, not only physical style, but mental. So we'll see what happens.
7: Well said. Great take. Great piece this morning. Catch it. Terry Pluto, Cleveland Plain, DieterCleveland.com. Great piece on Donovan Mitchell and the Cavs and the win last night. Now the series tied 2-2. Back to Detroit tomorrow night. Terry, thanks much.
21: Thanks, guys.
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7: Yeah, Guardians with a nice win next door last night. And, of course, the Cavs 2-2 and the big win at Rocket Arena. Big night last night downtown. 7 o'clock in the morning. It is a Tuesday here, 12th of May. Cleveland's Morning News with Wills and Snyder. This is Bill Wills. Thanks for making us part of your morning. Appreciate it. News this morning, President Trump, Air Force One, head to China. Big story, more with Brian Engel on the way. First, your WTAM 1100 traffic. We're on your drive this morning with Pat Butler.
30: 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Heading into downtown, there's an accident reported 90 East at 490. That's backed up at West 44th. There's also a crash reported on 90 East. Right around McKinley, that's going to back up at Detroit in Rocky River, also dealing with construction in that area. Roadwork slows down 77 North, 490 up to East 9th Street. There is an accident on the east side that just popped up as well, 271 southbound. This is just past 480 before Broadway Forbes. Next traffic update in 10 minutes at 710. Pat Butler, WTAM traffic on 1100 AM and 106.9 FM.
11: Sunshine will give way to increasing clouds today. After our cold start, we'll have a nice mild afternoon as we're into the 60s. Rain moves in tonight.
7: Might see a little frost around this morning. 30s, got 38 Bay Village, 39 at your severe weather station. Sports, Mike Snyder.
2: And Bill, coming up, we'll hear from Donovan on that record-tying second half that he put together. Also, what's next for LeBron and the Guardians score early and beat the Angels 7-2. Those stories coming up at 7:15.
7: Wall Street numbers were higher yesterday. See what the market's doing this morning. Bloomberg Money update in about 7. And at 7:20, a little more on some testimony today on Capitol Hill. Secretary of War Pete Hegseth will be in front of Congress. I'm sure they're asking about Iran, which is the topic we're starting with Brian Engel this morning, because President Trump's head to China. I'm sure these two are going to be talking about it too, right?
13: I'm sure they are, as China prepares to welcome President Trump for a meeting between the leaders of the world's two biggest economies.
22: A Chinese government spokesman is promising an in-depth exchange of views when President Trump meets his counterpart Xi Jinping. There's no doubt that one of the topics will be Iran. China, a major purchaser of Iranian oil, has seen crude oil imports fall 20% year on year as a result of the conflict. It's called for a complete cessation of hostilities. But the multi-day visit will have room for other issues too. The White House is inviting the CEOs of Tesla and Apple on the trip, which it's hoped will see multiple business deals signed. Jonathan Savage, Fox News.
13: Meantime, the ceasefire with Iran is on life support. That's what President Trump told reporters Monday, this after he rejected Iran's response to a U.S. proposal to end the war over the weekend. He called Iran's response a, quote, piece of garbage. Here at home, the president has signaled he would support a suspension of the federal tax on fuel to provide relief for America's drivers at the pumps. Gas Buddy's Patrick DeHaan says that would lower prices some 18 cents a gallon for gasoline, but he cautions there is a downside.
1: The federal government on a monthly basis collects roughly $2.1 billion from the federal gas tax that goes towards road repair, interstates, and much beyond that. And in recent years, it has not increased. The federal gas tax has not gone up since 1993.
13: The savings on diesel fuel would be just over 24 cents a gallon. It would be up to Congress to pass legislation to do it. The estate of murdered Euclid police officer Jacob Durbin has filed a federal lawsuit saying his death could have been prevented.
3: It was 2 years ago that Euclid police officer Jacob Durbin was shot to death in the line of duty while on a stalking and menacing call. A suit filed by Durbin's estate claims the officer's injuries and death were preventable and resulted from what are said to be acts and omissions of the Euclid police and Chagrin Valley Dispatch. The suit claims Officer Durbin didn't receive first aid right away and that another officer caught Durbin in crossfire. Officer Durbin's estate is asking that the case go to a jury trial. I'm Tom Moore.
13: Ohio Governor Mike DeWine on Monday announced the appointment of Ohio Public Safety Director Andy Wilson to become Ohio Attorney General.
4: I have a great deal of confidence in Andy Wilson. He has carried out everything I've ever asked him to do. He's done it with great professionalism. He's done it with great vigor and great enthusiasm. He has great judgment based upon a number of years dealing with the issues in regard to law enforcement.
13: Wilson will complete the remainder of Yost's term running through the end of the year. Yost announced last week his plans to resign early next month to take a job with a nonprofit legal group. More than a dozen American passengers who were aboard the hantavirus-infested cruise ship are now being monitored at a Nebraska facility after disembarking the ship. The Department of Health and Human Services says Americans should not panic about the virus that is typically transmitted from infested rodents. Sherwin-Williams on Monday held the official ribbon cutting for the company's new global headquarters building right off Public Square in downtown Cleveland. The Governor DeWine was in attendance. He told 3 News he's glad the paint maker has kept its headquarters in Cleveland.
4: As I told John Houston when we were negotiating this deal, I said, look, we walked out from the meeting. I said, we can't lose this.
13: Sherwin-Williams traces its origins to Cleveland 160 years ago. The company's global headquarters was in the landmark office building on West Prospect and the Skylight office tower on West 2nd. The new 36-story building is the fourth tallest in Cleveland. During a town hall meeting in Eastlake Monday night, the Lake County captains have given notice they need some public money to come through to help cover the cost of renovations needed at the team's ballpark. Initially $400,000, but upwards of $10 million over the next 10 years is the request. They've given the city until June to make a decision, risk losing the team. For the latest headlines at the top and bottom of the hour, set a preset on the free iHeartRadio app to WTAM 1100. I'm Brian Engel.
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0: 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Filling up this morning, 467. Price to beat at the pump. All right, 710, the time to spill, Wills. Hey, thanks to Keith Kennedy for getting up early last week or two when we worked a little vacation in. Plus, we had a my son had a graduation, so I got to go to that, Pat, and our middle grandson had a birthday.
1: Wow.
0: So I got a little, I like good stuff. So
1: packed a lot
0: and
1: in.
0: I saw on Instagram, I found some waves, and so anyway, thanks to Keith Kennedy for getting up early and doing this the last week or two. Hopefully, didn't do too good, because, you know, you never want the guy that replaces you to sound that great, Pat.
1: Oh, well.
0: You want to be complimentary, but, you know, then the boss is away, and the guy that fills in for you is better than you. That's never good in this business.
1: I don't think he wants to get up this early every day if he doesn't have to. Okay. So I think you're safe.
0: Anyway, thanks to Keith Kennedy. Great job. Appreciate it. Traffic update. Here's Pat Butler.
1: 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Busy downtown on the Inner Belt. 77 North is slow with road work after East 30th. There is an accident. 90 East at 490 East. That jams up before West 44th Street. There's also a crash on 90 East before McKinley. That's backed up at Detroit in Rocky River. New accident just popped up on the Jennings northbound just past Harbor Denison. On the east side, there's a right lane accident on 271 South before Broadway Forbes, and an accident reported in Solon on Aurora Road between Pettibone and Liberty Road. 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
0: There's your drive. About your weather, Cleveland 3 News forecast. Here's meteorologist Matt Wentz.
3: Well, hi, Bill. We've got rain on the way to Northeast Ohio with a frontal boundary. That rain will arrive very late in the day into tonight. Out ahead of that, not a bad day. A cold start, but a warm finish. We'll end up in the 60s with increasing clouds.
0: Might see a little scattered frost this morning. 39 North Royalton and at your severe weather station. How about that Cavs win? Mike Sports up next.
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0: Cleveland takes its place in U.S. Navy history. 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It's history made in Cleveland. The commissioning of the USS Cleveland.
1: Great commercial. Great read by Scooter Reese, producer extraordinaire, Navy veteran. I got to get down there to see that. It's
2: pretty amazing.
1: Scott posted a picture as it was coming in. Now, it was off in the distance, so you really kind of had to look, Scott, but it was really nice. The size of that ship is amazing.
0: Yes, it was. It was a nice size, even though because of where we were at Huntington Beach, it's a little shallow.
1: Yeah, exactly.
0: They had to be out further. Now, Janice Snyder,
3: she got a better shot.
0: Yeah.
3: When we went down and saw it, it was so fun because there was a lot of people there, Bill, and on the shore where we were watching. It was really cool. And then as it got in, I've not gone over to see. I'd like to go just check it out to see it up close.
1: Right. That's what I'm talking about. Yeah, see it up close. Yeah, kind of. Maybe Scoot should go with us. You're a Navy vet. You could arrange that. Well, you got contacts, I'm sure.
0: Yeah, I'll just
1: hook it up for me.
0: I'm going to go there and tell him I work for Admiral Mackey at Comcast Group 4, and I'll pull my radio credentials, and I'll get aboard that ship.
3: Time to do that.
1: About time you did something for the show, Scoot. That'd be excellent. You can do that. Excellent. All right, sports. Mike Snyder is at, I got to tell you, I was worried. Even though they won the first game back here, I'm like, I don't know. But now 2-2, I feel good.
3: Yeah, I think the Cavs feel pretty good now, Bill. But now you got to go out there. Can they win a game on the road? They should be capable to do that. They put themselves now in a position where they can get a road win. They could win this series. They're going to have to win one somewhere, though. Either game 5, you'd hope it would be tomorrow, as the momentum seems to be on their side after Donovan Mitchell's incredible third quarter that led for an incredible second half and an eventual Cavs victory.
4: Mitchell out front against Tobias Harris with 7 on the shot clock. Mitchell, crossover dribble, has a look at the clock. Into the paint, will shot put and bounce it around the rim and in.
5: He's got it going.
4: Donovan Mitchell makes it 80-64 with 4:38 to go in the third.
3: Cavaliers had a 22-0 run sparked by Mitchell to start the third quarter, and they really just never looked back, and they went on to win the game 112-103. Mitchell with a record-tying 39-point second half. Sleepy Floyd did it back at 87, so he matches that mark in terms of a playoff points and a half in a playoff game. The Cavs win 112-103. On his second half, Donovan said this afterwards.
6: We won the game and we're 2-2 going to Detroit. Everybody let me know that I missed a free throw to break the record, though. I will say that, but then we're two and two headed to Detroit. That was what we came home to do, and that's all that matters.
3: James Harden at 24 points, 11 assists. Evan Mobley, don't forget his play yesterday. He was all over the floor. 17 points, 8 rebounds, 5 blocks, 5 assists, and 3 steals. Cavs, maybe you put some doubt into the Pistons' mindset. Instead of talking about the game, J.B. Bickerstaff was lamenting the free throw disparity. Cavs 30 of 34, Pistons 9 of 12. Here's what J.B. said.
7: It's unacceptable. It is. We didn't do enough, obviously, to help ourselves, and I'll start there. Ever since we came to Cleveland, the whistle has changed.
3: Oh, so the gamesmanship is on now. Can the Cavs get the calls? Yeah, Donovan didn't get any, you may recall, up in Detroit. So will that change tomorrow night? It's an 8 o'clock tip tomorrow, Game 5. Cavs and the Pistons will have it for you right here. We also know this, there will be a Game 6. That will be Friday night in Cleveland. In L.A. last night, the Oklahoma City Thunder completed a sweep of the Lakers with a 115-110 win. Thunder move on. They'll meet the winner between the Spurs and T-Wolves. Thunder have not lost a game this postseason. And the Lakers, will they move on without LeBron? He's an unrestricted free agent. A lot of speculation about his future. I don't think that was his last game. My gosh, what a level he's still playing at age 41. 24 points, 14 rebounds. But he was not ready to talk about his future after last night's game. But that will be a storyline to follow as we go into the summer. At Progressive Field last night, Guardians Angels in the opener of a three-game series, and the Guardians got some big hits.
2: The 2-2. Swung and drilled toward the gap, left center, slicing away and drops and bounces all the way to the wall. Scoring are Fry and Schneeman. And an opposite field two-run double to left center by Travis Bazzana. And Cleveland has blown it wide open and lead it 7-0.
3: That's a 5-run third. The Guardians have taken a 2-0 lead on a Rocchio 2-run single on the second. 7-2, they win it. Joey Cantillo, 6 scoreless innings. Guardians at 22-21. Series continues tonight at 6:10. Slade Ciccone on the mound. You can hear it right here. Home of the Cavs and Guardians, Mike Snyder, WTAM Sports.
1: Hey, Mike and Patty, interesting story about Paul McCartney and Wings. They got an exhibit supposed to start Friday at the Rock Hall.
3: Right? Yeah, right, yeah.
1: Seven of McCartney's guitars aren't here yet. They're stuck in customs in London.
3: Uh-oh.
8: Oh, boy.
1: One of the instruments is made by, it was made with Brazilian rosewood.
8: Oh, no. Uh-oh. Not this.
1: Yes. And because of the international trade of endangered species,
3: okay,
1: the guitars are stuck in customs. They've been there for like a month because they can't get approval to ship them to the U.S. because some of the guitars are made with this Brazilian rosewood. And they're worried about these little, do they ants or something? Whatever's in the might be in that kind of wood.
8: I don't think they have anything to worry about.
1: You talk about bureaucracy. I mean, come on. Yeah. Anyway, the exhibit's supposed to open Friday at the Rock Hall. And at least right now, Paul's guitars are in London. So. I don't know. A little more about the Beatles, by the way, coming up with a book on Ringo I want to tell you about. Mike and I will be talking to the author after 9. Let's get a traffic update here. First, here's Pat Felder. Okay?
8: All right. Thanks, Bill. 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Few accidents slowing things down right now. Downtown, the Interbelt 90 East is pretty slow across the bridge. There's a crash 90 East at 490 East. There's an accident on the Jennings North just past Harvard Denison. That's backing up towards Spring Road. Also an accident clearing up on the west side on 90 East before McKinley. That plus road work has things jammed up back by Columbia. Coming in from Lake County, a rollover accident off to the left. 90 heading westbound in between 306 and Route 91. The left lane is now blocked. That's starting to jam up. And there's also a right lane accident on the east side on 271 South before Broadway Forbes. That's slow at 480. 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
1: All right, warming up today. A little chilly this morning in the 30s. Cleveland 3 News meteorologist Matt Wynn says rain will move in, though, too. Sunshine to start. Clouds thicken. Upper 60s later. Showers tonight, though. And then early tomorrow morning. We've been in the 30s for the most part, but I'm seeing 40 or above about everywhere. 41 Medina, 42 right now. It's your severe weather station. Trending stories coming up at 7:30 with Brian Engel. What you working on?
10: Thank you, Bill. Trump offers little confidence that the ceasefire with Iran will hold. Congress to consider suspending the federal fuel tax in an effort to provide relief at the pumps. Despite high fuel prices, a record number of Americans have made travel plans for the upcoming Memorial Day holiday weekend. And a Summit County Sheriff's Sergeant is indicted on charges related to a domestic incident earlier this year.
11: Coming up this morning on Cleveland's Morning News.
1: At 7:45, tickets for Motley Crue when they play Blossom in August. Got a chance to win those. After 8, we'll talk about the win with the Cavaliers. And now 2-2, Jim Jones will join us at 8:20. And nice win for the Guardians, too, Mike Snyder, over at Progressive Field against the Angels last
3: night. Right? Bill. Yeah. They finally got some hits. After two frustrating games, they got the big hits yesterday and put the Angels away 7-2.
1: Jim Rosenhaus at 8:45, plus a chance to win a pair of Guardians tickets for that Friday night matchup with the Reds, if you remember the winning number that Mike gave you at 6:45. And later after 9, hope you're with us, a great book, a biography on Ringo Starr, Tom Doyle. has written. Ringo Starr, A Fab Life. It's really a good read, and looking forward to talking to him, Mike.
3: Absolutely. He really talks about, well, all the things that Ringo has done. It's an amazing story, you know, how he even became a member of the Beatles, yeah. But how much that he's done with his life, you know, following his Beatles days.
1: And touching on the early days, Ringo kind of looked down on the other three. I mean, Ringo was a popular drummer with yeah. a lot of bands and you know, appreciated style. And these, I think the quote is these other three guys he looked at like, you're musicians? What? Okay. Well, maybe we can do something. And boy, did they.
3: Yeah, it worked out pretty well, didn't it? Right?
1: 9:20. It's a good read if you're a fan of the Beatles or Ringo Starr. Tom Doyle will join us at 9:20 this morning.
12: I would say the ceasefire is on massive life support, where the doctor walks in and says, sir, your loved one has approximately a 1% chance of living. We talked about it, and they said, you'll have to take it out because we don't have the capability of doing it.
13: So, sir, are you saying that the Iranians have agreed to allow the removal of all their enriched uranium?
12: Yeah, yeah. And well, they did it 2 days ago. They didn't, okay? They did 2 days ago. They said, you're going to have to take it. We were going to go with them. But they changed their mind because they didn't put it in the paper.
14: Are you going to suspend the federal gas tax?
12: Yeah, I'm going to reduce until the... Let me tell you, as soon as this is over with Iran, as soon as it's over, you're going to see gasoline and oil drop like a rock.
1: Yeah, President Trump yesterday with the media. Air Force One will take him over to China. They'll fly out later today. Elon Musk and Tim Cook will accompany the president. Bring in iHeart's Rory O'Neill on that story this morning. Before we talk about some testimony on Capitol Hill, China and us talking about Iran, China wants that oil. They want to get things flowing, too. There's even a headline in the Wall Street Journal this morning, U.S. and Iran locked in a stalemate that neither peace nor war seems to be the answer right now. And obviously, that'll be a topic for the president and the leader of China as they'll be getting together, Rory.
15: Well, right. And as you heard the president say, the ceasefire is on life support. And the question is, do we resume more military strikes against Iran? Would the president wait until he's back from his trip to China in order to do that? Clearly, the subject of Iran is going to be front and center when Presidents Trump and Xi sit down this week.
1: And what you and I are talking about with questions, I am sure War Secretary Hegseth is going to hear up on Capitol Hill today.
15: Right. He's going to be on Capitol Hill testifying about that $1.5 trillion, with a T, trillion-dollar budget request, an increase of almost 50%. Other top names on Capitol Hill today, by the way, Kash Patel, the head of the FBI, and the head of the Secret Service. He's going to be asked about that $1 billion request for the president's ballroom.
1: I'm guessing about follow-up, too, on the White House correspondence dinner event with Patel.
15: Right. Patel and the head of the Secret Service. I'm sure they're both going to get questions about that event. Look, the Democrats are going to be asking whatever question they want to in order to generate headlines and future ads for fundraisers.
1: Get you out of here on Hegseth and Senator Kelly. Boy, these two go back and forth. Even this morning, Hegseth wants more of an investigation with Kelly. And Kelly's not backing down on anything he's been saying.
15: No, he's not. This started with Kelly taking part in that video where he told troops, you know, do not have to follow unlawful orders. Then this pot got stirred again after Kelly won a legal argument. Then he went on TV talking about the reduced munition supplies in the U.S. That made Secretary Hegseth angry, saying that that was disclosure of confidential classified information, with Kelly saying, classified? We talked about it in an open hearing. What are you talking about? So, that back and forth won't stop.
1: We'll see what plays out on Capitol Hill today. A little preview from iHeart's Rory O'Neill. Thanks, Rory.
15: Thanks, Bill.
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22: 7:30, Cleveland's Morning News with Wills and Snyder. This is Bill Wills. Thanks for being there, making this part of your morning. Appreciate it. Brian Engel in for Carmen with the news coming up. We check your drive, though. Got a couple things, so listen up now. If you're behind the wheel, keep both hands on there. We got you covered. Traffic, here's Pat Butler.
8: 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Pretty busy getting into downtown at this point, and some accidents. There's a crash 90 East at 490 East. That's backed up at West Boulevard. There's slow traffic with road work on 90 East between Columbia and McKinley. 71 North jams up with work at the 480 West ramp by the airport. That backs up at Bagley. Jennings southbound, pretty slow approaching 480 East with road work. An accident just cleared up on the Jennings North at Harvard Denison, but that's still very slow towards 490. There's a crash on the east side, 271 South before Broadway Forbes blocking the right lane. And coming over from Lake County, a rollover accident. They have the left lane blocked on 90 West before Route 91. That's stop and go from 306. Pat Butler, WTAM traffic on 1100 AM and 106.9 FM.
23: Sunshine will give way to increasing clouds today. After our cold start, we'll have a nice mild afternoon as we're into the 60s. Rain moves in tonight.
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22: 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I Crave a Hero Weather Center from News Radio, WTAM 1100. All right, stories of the morning. Bring in Brian Engel. Technically, we're still with a ceasefire with Iran, right?
10: We are at a ceasefire. President Trump, however, calling Iran's response to his peace proposal last weekend a piece of garbage and says the ceasefire now is on life support.
27: A weeks-old ceasefire between the U.S. and Iran is as fragile as it's ever been.
28: Unbelievably weak.
27: President Trump telling me after reviewing a counterproposal from Iran to end the conflict, the truce is on life support.
28: Massive life support, where the doctor walks in and says, sir, your loved one has approximately a 1% chance of living.
27: The president accuses Iran of backing away from an offer for the U.S. to take control of highly enriched uranium buried deep under rubble after Operation Midnight Hammer targeted nuclear facilities last year. Jared Halpern, Fox News.
10: The president, meantime, will board Air Force One today and fly to China for meetings this week with that country's president. Since the start of the Iran war, Americans have watched as gasoline prices have soared to a national average now of $4.50 a gallon. Now there's talk of a suspension of the federal tax on fuel to help lower prices for the time being.
0: We've never seen the federal gas tax waived, and while many states are issuing sales tax holidays or other tax waivers, we've not seen this really seriously discussed by Congress. We'll have to see if this passes. If it does, it likely could very quickly reduce gasoline prices by about 18 cents a gallon.
10: Gas Buddies' Patrick DeHaan says a suspension would also lower the price of diesel fuel more than 24 cents a gallon. While the president has said he supports the idea, it's up to Congress to get it done. Legislation's already been introduced calling for suspending the tax. Gasoline prices don't appear to be dissuading Americans from planning their trips for the Memorial Day holiday weekend.
2: 45 million Americans heading out 50 miles or more away from home, the vast majority of them, more than 39 million, are going to be driving.
10: AAA East Central's Jim Garrity says 1.7 million Ohioans plan to travel more than 50 miles from home for the unofficial start of summer, and he cautions against driving impaired or distracted. Health officials assuring that the risk of the hantavirus remains very low for the public after the cruise ship scare. Dr. Daniel Blatt, an infectious diseases specialist at Norton Healthcare, says hantavirus is very different from COVID and there is no concern for another pandemic.
3: Everyone else who's not been on that cruise ship should not be worried about hantavirus or the Andes strain of the hantavirus, because the risk of getting it currently is extremely low.
10: The CDC says one of the two people who were exposed to hantavirus on the cruise ship has symptoms. The other is asymptomatic. A Summit County Sheriff's Sergeant placed on unpaid administrative leave pending an outcome of an investigation into charges that include strangulation. 44-year-old Joshua Ballinger has been indicted on 3 counts of strangulation along with child endangerment and domestic violence. The charges related to an incident back in February. Ballinger's due back in court next week. Governor Mike DeWine attended Monday's ribbon cutting for the Sherwin-Williams new global headquarters building in downtown Cleveland. He told 3 News he's glad the 160-year-old company decided to stay in Cleveland.
4: Cleveland without Sherwin-Williams, that's not good. And what has happened is not only do we retain Sherwin-Williams, we get this magnificent building, and we get this massive amount of new money invested right here.
10: For years, Sherwin-Williams had been operating its global headquarters out of the Landmark building on West Prospect, the one with the big Cavaliers banner hanging on the side. Some of the workers were also in the nearby Skylight office tower. Now they're all in the 136-story building on the west side of Public Square with a reflective exterior. Listen for our next news at the top of the hour when you set a preset on the free iHeartRadio app to WTAM 1100. I'm Brian Nengel.
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9: This is a Bloomberg Money Minute. Inflationary concerns and economic uncertainty continue to hang over companies all around the country. Sentiment among small business owners is at an almost one-year low, according to a survey from the National Federation of Independent Business. Those entrepreneurs who expect business conditions to improve declined for a fourth month. Inflation continues to be a challenge for Main Street. Checking on your money, tech stocks are slipping this morning, and that is weighing on the markets. Investors are worried that the rally we've seen lately has run too far. And Hims & Hers Health has been moving away from the copycat versions of weight loss medications that help fuel its growth. The telehealth company has recently made a strategic pivot to branded weight loss medications from Novo Nordisk and Eli Lilly. But that comes at a cost. Hims reported a quarterly loss and sales that missed Wall Street expectations. Shares are dropping in the early trade. Courtney Donahoe, Bloomberg Radio.
12: 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WTAM traffic, and here, Pat Butler, Pat.
13: 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Come over from Lake County. There's a rollover accident. It's off to the left, 90, heading westbound before Route 91. They have the left lane blocked. That is stop and go back before Route 306. Downtown, busy on the Interbelt. There's still a crash on 90 East at 490 East. That backs up at West Boulevard. There is a new accident on 480 eastbound at the Jennings. That's stop and go at State Road. There's still an accident in the right lane on 271 South before Broadway Forbes. That's slow from 480. And coming up from Summit County, roadwork slows down 77 North at Route 18. 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Pat Butler, WTAM traffic on 1100 AM and 106.9 FM.
12: Cleveland 3 News weather. This is Bill Wells bringing meteorologist Matt Wentz. Morning, partner.
14: Well, good morning, Bill. Welcome back. Good to hear your voice again.
12: Thank you. I appreciate that. What kind of a day do you have for us here today?
14: Well, not a bad day. After this frosty start, we're going to warm up quickly. Pretty quick turnaround today. Typically in a day, you rise about 20 degrees. Today, we're going to do about 25 to 30 degrees. We'll get up into the upper 60s this afternoon. Sunshine will give way to increasing clouds, but we'll stay dry with some scattered showers late this evening before a soaking rain moves in tonight. So not a bad day today. We'll recover nicely.
12: Our travels took us through Charlotte, and I read a little bit of local news and weather. They're like in drought conditions in parts of the Carolinas, and like we're getting too much rain.
14: Yeah, the Great Lakes have been soaked this spring. Everyone else has not been. Tennessee, that valley down towards the Carolinas, bad drought. They've gotten some rain the last couple weeks, which has helped, but man, it's dry. I mean, there's a big fire down in the Everglades. Florida's a drought, too. We're very lucky to have the squishy soil that we have, to be honest.
12: Yeah, squishy is a good word. A little frustrating for farmers and golfers at times, but boy, not the drought conditions other parts of the country. All right. Hey, thanks much. Have a good day, okay?
14: All right, you too. Welcome back.
12: Thank you. 40 at your severe weather station.
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12: Tech Tuesday coming up in 5. Tech guy Michael Dubusky at ABC. A couple stories you may have seen on your smartphone this morning, including a Google saying they've discovered a group of hackers trying to exploit the zero-day vulnerability, which is something everybody worries about when it comes to tech and security. Anyway, Mike will explain that story in 5 on News Radio, WTAM, 1100. 7:45, a winning time on Cleveland's Morning News with Wills and Snyder. This is Bill Wills. 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Scooter Reese, producer extraordinaire, punch into caller 11, and you win tickets for Motley Crue. After 8, we'll talk to Jim Jones. Can't wait to get his take about that win last night. And Jim Rosenhaus, too, about a win as well, Mike Snyder.
23: Yeah, it's all about winning time right now this morning. That's a good vibe, isn't it, Bill? Good to have you back as well. The Cavaliers were down 4 at the half in Game 4. Former Cav Caris LeVert was on fire, a 17-point first half. Donovan Mitchell was ice cold in the first half, just 1 of 8 from the field. He had only 4 points. In fact, he didn't make his first basket of the game until there was about 2.5 minutes to play in the first half. But boy, that was just an indication of things to come in the third quarter and second half. Donovan was absolutely unstoppable.
24: Right side to Mitchell. Mitchell at the three-point arc, spinning, run of the lane, shot, puts and scores. And it's a 23-0 quarter, and it's a 19-point lead. 75-56, Mitchell with 16 points here in the third.
23: It officially was a 22-0 run. They actually took away 1 point that had been ruled a 3 initially by Donovan. They said he was on the line, but a 21-point third quarter, 39 points overall in the second half, tying an NBA playoff record for points and a half, and the Cavaliers beat Detroit 112-103. On what was different in the second half, Donovan said this.
0: No, I just told the guys, like, hey, I wasn't getting downhill like I had in game three. You know what I mean? And sure, yeah, I scored a lot of points, but just trying to find ways to get early offense. And shots started to fall, but just kind of maintaining my stuff. And the biggest thing was just trying to just create advantages wherever I saw them for the group and, you know, not force things.
23: And when you get downhill, you get calls. He was 13 of 15 at the line. He attempted more free throws than the Pistons did as a team, as the Cavs defense was very good last night. James Harden, 24 points. Evan Mobley did a little of everything, 17 points, 5 blocked shots, and 8 rebounds on the night. So the Cavs get the series tied now at 2. Here's Kenny Atkinson on going back to Detroit.
2: You know, it's just a different story, 2-2. You know, I know, hey, you know, Game 5 is going to be tough, and it's in their place, but I think we made a stand, you know, winning these two games.
23: Well, we'll see if it translates on the floor. The Cavs still looking for their first road win of the preseason. Will it come tomorrow night? It's an 8 o'clock tip in Detroit for Game 5. Game 6 Friday night here in Cleveland. Elsewhere last night, Thunder complete the sweep of LeBron and the Lakers with a 115-110 win. LeBron noncommittal about his future afterwards, as he will become an unrestricted free agent. At Progressive Field last night, after losing two games in which they just couldn't get the big hit, they got one early last night in inning number 2 at Progressive Field against the Angels.
3: The 0-2. Swinging a line drive, base hit in the right. That'll score Mansardo. That'll score Schneeman. Bazzana on his way to third. And a 2-strike, 2-out, 2-run single to right by Brian Rocchio. 4 hits yesterday and a critical one here in the second. 2-0 Cleveland.
23: Rocchio's been sensational this year. He now has 21 runs batted in. That's second most on the team. And that seemed to loosen things up, because in the third inning, then they scored 5 runs. Joey Cantillo was brilliant. 6 scoreless innings. Guardians beat the Angels 7-2. They upped their record back over 500 at 22-21. Series continues tonight at 6:10. Slade Ciccone on the mound. And you can hear it right here. Home of the Cavs and the Guardians. Mike Snyder, WTAM Sports.
12: Again, Jim Jones will join us at 8:20, get his take on the win and a look ahead to Game 5. Doesn't that sound good? And then the Jim Rosenhaus at 8:45 on the Guardians. Coming up for you on Cleveland's Morning News with Wills and Snyder. This is Bill Wills. Thanks for being there now. At 7:50, let's check your drive WTAM traffic. How we doing, Pat Butler?
4: 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Heading towards downtown from the west side, you've got road work jamming up 90 east from Columbia over towards West 117th, and then 90 east is pretty solid from West Boulevard to West 25th from an earlier accident. 490 east jams up from Broadway over to the Opportunity Corridor. There's an accident on 480 east at the Jennings. That's stop and go back at Ridge Road. Coming over from Lake County, a rollover accident has the left lane blocked on 90 west before Route 91. That's stop and go before Route 306. On the east side, there's also a right lane accident still slowing things down. 271 south before Broadway Forbes. That's stop and go from 480. 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
12: A little frost around this morning. We'll start with sunshine. Clouds will thicken, though. Cleveland 3 News meteorologist Matt Wendt says showers move in late and mid to upper 60s. Rain tonight, 50s. Leftover shower tomorrow morning. The temps will fall into the 50s. Well, we know this pattern, don't we? A few weeks. 41 right now in Lorain and 40 at your severe weather station. News Radio, WTAM, 1100. Couple text stories of Mike Dubusky coming up. First, speaking of stories, Brian Engel working on the 8 o'clock news. What you got?
10: Thank you, Bill. Trump will take Air Force One to China today for this week's meetings with his counterpart there. Congress will consider a suspension of the federal fuel tax in an effort to lower prices at the pumps. The family of a murdered Euclid police officer is filing a federal lawsuit against the police department and others. And could the Lake County captains leave Lake County?
12: News Radio, WTAM 1100. This is Bill Wills. Tech Tuesday. There are a couple tech stories. I want to bring in Mike Dubusky, our technology reporter at ABC. Always does a great job breaking stuff down for us. A serious one involving ChatGPT. But first, I want to talk to you about Google. Some headlines I'm reading about hackers and Zero Day. Explain this to me.
1: Yeah, sure. So if you think back a couple weeks, Anthropic made this big announcement about Mythos, which was apparently this AI model they built that was so powerful, they chose not to release it. In large part, they did that because they were concerned that hackers would use their AI to basically comb through all the security systems on the internet for government agencies and businesses and whatever else, and use this technology to find any holes in those security systems. Well, yesterday, Google's threat intelligence group said they'd discover a hacking group that had been using AI to do exactly that. We don't know several things about this, so bear with me here. We don't know what type of AI they were using. We don't necessarily know who this criminal hacking group was. We don't know when this happened. But Google says that hackers had identified a flaw in a popular system administration tool that allows them to bypass two-factor authentication, kind of thought of as one of the better digital security measures out there. This hacking group was trying to break that, essentially, and that, apparently, according to Google, they were doing this with the help of an AI model. And if that's true, that would mark the first time that a hacker group was found to be using AI to exploit what's known as a zero-day vulnerability. This is basically the nightmare of cybersecurity experts. These are vulnerabilities in code that they're not aware of. Basically, they don't know what they don't know, and then they can't guard against these flaws. It seems like the prominence of AI models has supercharged the ability to find these zero-day vulnerabilities like this. Now, luckily, Google says that this threat appears to have been thwarted. Again, we don't know when this happened, how it was stopped. We don't even really know anything about the, you know, type of two-factor authentication they were targeting here. But it's important to note that two-factor authentication protects a lot of stuff out there. And that means that the threat here is pretty large.
12: You mentioned that. To me, it's frustrating, but I get it. And even my 91-year-old father, who does use a lot of text, says, yeah, that's a good idea. You make sure the phone says it's you. Yeah. You know, it's
1: kind of annoying, yeah. But, you know, helpful, like, yeah. In the long run. Yeah, it's one of those things where it's just, like, kind of a daily inconvenience. But ultimately, it's kind of the best thing we have. And it gets back to this sort of endless fight between cybersecurity experts and hackers out there. One makes this major advancement, the other has to, you know, catch up and either guard against it or figure out something else to do. So, yeah, it's an ongoing thing, and it seems like that AI is now playing an increasing role.
12: Sad story. Get you out here on this ChatGPT. There's a lawsuit of the family. This goes back to a shooting at Florida State, and the family says a chatbot may have been helping in planning this?
1: Yeah, that's right. So OpenAI is being sued by the family of one of the victims in last year's shooting at Florida State University. Tiru Chaba was one of the two people who were killed at FSU last year. His widow is now lodging this lawsuit against OpenAI, ChatGPT, and the accused gunman, Phoenix Ickner. According to this lawsuit, ChatGPT provided Ickner with input and information when he was planning the shooting. The lawsuit cites thousands of chats that Ickner allegedly had with this AI chatbot about everything from how certain guns work to the types of shootings that get the most media attention to other mass shootings. And it also alleges that OpenAI failed to create a product that would refrain from participating in these discussions, which, according to this lawsuit, amounted to it co-conspiring with Ickner to commit these crimes. Now, it's worth mentioning that this is an 8-count complaint that includes a lot of other stuff. The family is seeking an unspecified amount in damages. And Ickner himself is set to go to trial for the actual killings here in October. So it's going to be a little while before we learn about, you know, where this goes. But even still, another lawsuit being leveled against a major AI company over some pretty serious allegations.
12: Good reporting. A couple tech stories from Mike Dubusky at ABC. Mike, thanks much.
1: Of course. Take care.
12: 757 WTAM 1100. This is Bill Wills. All the morning news, traffic and weather. 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
12: They put the trip off, but it's going to happen. President Trump heads to China later today. 8 o'clock, Cleveland's Morning News with Wills and Stein. The Spill, Wills. Brian Engel in for Carmen's got that story and all the news coming up. First, WTAM 1100 traffic. We're on your drive with Pat Butler.
13: 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Still a pretty busy ride for you this morning. There's an accident on 480 East at the Jennings that's backed up by Ridge Road. 71 North is slow at the 480 West ramp with road work by the airport that's backing up by Bagley. Heavy with road work on the west side. 90 East is slow between Clegg and West 117th, and then you jam up again at West 44th. 490 East is pretty solid from Broadway over to the Opportunity Corridor. There's still a right lane accident, 271 South before Broadway Forbes. And coming over from Lake County, a rollover accident, 90 West. You have the left lane block just before Route 91. That's stop and go before Route 306. Pat Butler, WTAM traffic on 1100 AM and 106.9 FM.
11: Sunshine will give way to increasing clouds today. After our cold start, we'll have a nice mild afternoon as we're into the 60s. Rain moves in tonight.
12: We started in the 40 or 30s this morning. 40s around here now. 41 at your severe weather station. That's Cleveland Pre-News meteorologist Matt Wendt. Sports, Mike Snyder, the coffee even tastes better this morning. You know?
23: Yes, it does. Yeah, the Cavaliers getting it done last night, Bill. Donovan Mitchell leading the way. The Cavs have leveled the series with the Pistons. Now, can they win one on the road? We're going to hear from Donovan coming up. Also, what's next for LeBron? And the Guardians score early and win big 7-2 over the Angels. A lot to tell you about at 8:15.
12: A lot to talk about with Jim Jones about that Cavs win. He'll join us coming up at 8:20. Let's get to the news now. Here's Brian Engel.
10: Thank you, Bill. China is preparing to welcome President Trump for a meeting between the leaders of the world's two biggest economies.
17: A Chinese government spokesman is promising an in-depth exchange of views when President Trump meets his counterpart Xi Jinping. There's no doubt that one of the topics will be Iran. China, a major purchaser of Iranian oil, has seen crude oil imports fall 20% year on year as a result of the conflict. It's called for a complete cessation of hostilities. But the multi-day visit will have room for other issues too. The White House is inviting the CEOs of Tesla and Apple on the trip, which it's hoped will see multiple business deals signed. Jonathan Savage, Fox News.
10: Meantime, President Trump told reporters in the Oval Office Monday the ceasefire with Iran is on life support. This after he rejected Iran's response to a U.S. proposal to end the war over the weekend. He called Iran's response a, quote, piece of garbage. Here at home, the president has signaled he would support a suspension of the federal tax on fuel to provide some relief for Americans as they fill up at the pumps. Gas Buddy's Patrick DeHaan says that would lower prices some 18 cents a gallon for gasoline, but he cautions there's a downside.
25: The federal government on a monthly basis collects roughly $2.1 billion from the federal gas tax that goes towards road repair, interstates, and much beyond that. And in recent years, it has not increase. The federal gas tax has not gone up since 1993.
10: The savings on diesel fuel would be just over 24 cents a gallon. He says it would be up to Congress to pass legislation to lower that tax. The estate of murdered Euclid police officer Jacob Durbin now filing a lawsuit saying his death 2 years ago could have been prevented.
7: It was 2 years ago that Euclid police officer Jacob Durbin was shot to death in the line of duty while on a stalking and menacing call. A suit filed by Durbin's estate claims the officer's injuries and death were preventable and resulted from what are said to be acts and omissions of the Euclid police and Chagrin Valley Dispatch. The suit claims Officer Durbin didn't receive first aid right away and that another officer caught Durbin in crossfire. Officer Durbin's estate is asking that the case go to a jury trial. I'm Tom Moore.
10: Ohio Governor Mike DeWine Monday announced the appointment of Ohio Public Safety Director Andy Wilson to become Ohio Attorney General.
8: I have a great deal of confidence in Andy Wilson. He has carried out everything I've ever asked him to do. He's done it with great professionalism. He's done it with great vigor and great enthusiasm. He has great judgment based upon a number of years dealing with the issues in regard to law enforcement.
10: Wilson will complete the remainder of Yost's term through the end of the year. Yost announced last week his plan to resign early next month to take a job with a nonprofit legal group. More than a dozen American passengers who were aboard the hantavirus-infested cruise ship are now being monitored at a Nebraska facility after disembarking from the ship. The Department of Health and Human Services says Americans should not panic about the virus that is typically transmitted from infested rodents. Sherwin-Williams on Monday held the official ribbon cutting for the company's new global headquarters building right off Public Square in downtown Cleveland. Governor Mike DeWine was there. He told 3 News he's glad the paint maker has kept its headquarters in Cleveland.
8: As I told John Houston when we were negotiating this deal, I said, look, we walked out from the meeting. I said, we can't lose this.
10: Sherwin-Williams traces its origins in Cleveland 160 years. The company's global headquarters was in the landmark office building on West Prospect and the Skylight office tower on West 2nd. The new 36-story building is the 4th tallest in Cleveland. And during a town hall meeting in Eastlake Monday night, the Lake County captains have given notice that they need public money to come through to help cover the cost of renovations of the team's ballpark. Initially $400,000, but they're looking for upwards of $10 million over the next 10 years in their request. They've given the city until June to make a decision or risk losing the team. For the latest headlines at the top and bottom of the hour, set a preset on the free iHeartRadio app to WTAM 1100. I'm Brian Nungo.
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2: This is a Bloomberg Money Minute. President Trump will meet Chinese leader Xi Jinping in Beijing this Thursday. NVIDIA CEO Jensen Huang was left off the delegation, while executives such as Apple's Tim Cook and Elon Musk made the cut. Boeing CEO Kelly Ortberg is also expected to join and has hinted at a major deal. Checking on the markets, the shaky U.S.-Iran ceasefire is keeping traders on edge. Tech stocks are taking a breather from their

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2: After a chilly start, it's warming up. Cleveland 3 News weather, meteorologist Matt Wentz.
3: Well, good Tuesday morning to you, Bill. We've got a warmer day in store today. After our frosty start, we'll end up in the mid to upper 60s later today. Sunshine gives way to increasing clouds with some late day rain. A soaker expected tonight.
2: Yeah, a few scattered areas getting some frost this morning, as a matter of fact. But we're into the 40s now after an early start in the 30s. 46 Strongsville, 45. At your Severe Weather Station, News Radio, WTAM 1100. How about that Cavs win, huh? Mike Snyder Sports coming up. Guardians with a nice win, too, last night. Sports on the way for you. Okay, even on a nice weather day, you don't want to get out and walk that 3 or 4 miles like you used to? No. At some point, calling it pain and starting it, that's just how I feel. 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

0: 8:15, Cleveland's Morning News with Wilson Snyder. The playoffs are fascinating because of the adjustments, in-game adjustments. But, I mean, first to second half, our adjustment was Mitchell getting hot, wasn't it?
1: Well, yeah, he got going, yeah. Bill, and they picked up the pace a little bit. That's one of the things that they said inside. They got into the their offense early in the shot clock, and then Donovan started, as he likes to put it, he went downhill. And it was, when he's going to the basket, he's amazing, and it was quite a performance last night. Cavaliers were down 4 at the half in game 4 as they looked to level the series. And then that third quarter came along. Mitchell was 1 of 8 from the field in the first half. He had 4 total points. In fact, he didn't get his first field goal to about 2.5 minutes to go in the second quarter. He had 1 free throw prior to that. But in the third quarter, he was absolutely unstoppable.
2: Mitchell out front against Tobias Harris with 7 on the shot clock. Mitchell, crossover dribble, has a look at the clock. Into the paint, will shot put and bounce it around the rim and in.
3: He's got it going.
2: Donovan Mitchell makes it 80-64 with 4:38 to go in the third.
1: Cavaliers put together a 22-0 run to start the third quarter, and they went on to get a 112-103 win. Donovan Mitchell, 21 points in the third quarter, 18 in the fourth. So you add it up, it's 39 as the Cavs beat the Pistons by 9. And the 39 points, that equals the playoff record for points in a half. He finished the night with 43 points overall. When asked about equaling that playoff record, here's what he said.
4: We won the game and we're 2-2 going to Detroit. Everybody let me know that I missed a free throw to break the record, though. I will say that, but then we're two and two headed to Detroit. That was what we came home to do, and that's all that matters.
1: Yeah, they haven't won anything yet, but certainly they've got to feel a little momentum going their way as they go back to Detroit for the first time since they dropped those two games there. This is a team that's yet to win a road game. Will that streak end tomorrow as they can try to take a commanding 3-2 lead with a win tomorrow night? Also last night, James Harden with 24. So he and Mitchell combined for 67 points last night. Evan Mobley was outstanding, doing all sorts of things. 17 points, 8 boards, 5 assists, 5 blocked shots. We'll talk more about him with Jim Jones coming up shortly. Now, the Cavs have put a little doubt into the Pistons, and you know when JB's talking about free throw shooting, well, there's a little something
5: it's
1: there.
5: It's unacceptable. It is. You know, we didn't do enough, obviously, to help ourselves, and I'll start there. But, you know, ever since we came to Cleveland, the whistle has changed.
1: So we'll see how that whistle is tooted tomorrow night. The Cavaliers did go 30 of 34 from the line to Detroit's 9 of 12 in last night's game. But really, it was obvious the Cavs were the aggressor all night. Tomorrow night, though, and every game, it just always amazes me in the NBA playoffs how each game takes on its own entity. So we'll see if the Cavs can take that momentum from last night into tomorrow night's 8 o'clock tip in Detroit, a game that we'll have for you right here. In L.A. last night, the Thunder completed the sweep of the Lakers with a 115-110 win. LeBron James in his final game, perhaps as a Laker. I don't think he's retiring, but he had 24 points and 12 rebounds. He did not want to talk about his future afterwards, but that certainly will be a storyline this summer. Over at Progressive Field last night, Guardians and Angels in the opener of a 3-game series. And how about that number one overall draft pick?
6: The 2-2. Swung and drilled toward the gap, left center, slicing away and drops and bounces all the way to the wall. Scoring are Fry and Schneeman. And an opposite field 2-run double to left center by Travis Bezzana. And Cleveland has blown it wide open and lead it 7-0.
1: That capped a 5-run third inning. They go on to win it by a score of 7-2. Joey Cantillo, 6 scoreless innings. And the Guardians have their record back above 500 at 22-21. They'll send Slade Ciccone to the mound against the Angels tonight at 6:10. And you can hear it right here. Home of the Cavs and the Guardians. Mike Snyder, WTAM Sports.
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0: Jim Jones will join us next. More on that Cavs win last night. Series now tied, two games apiece. WTAM 1100, Cleveland's Morning News with Wilson Snyder. The Spill, Wills. Good morning. Let's see what's ahead of you right now with your drive. WTAM traffic. Here's Pat Butler.
10: 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A new accident coming up through Summit County. The right lane is blocked on 77 North at Gent. That's stop and go before Route 18. Coming over from Lake County, there's still an overturned vehicle being cleared up on 90 West before 91. The left lane is blocked. That's slow from 306. 77 North is heavy from Harvard into downtown with that road work that is north of 490. There's still a right lane accident on 480 eastbound at the Jennings. That backs up at Ridge Road. And 480 East is also heavy in between Great Northern and the airport. 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Pat Butler, WTAM traffic on 1100 AM and 106.9 FM.
0: After a frosty start, temps in the 30s, we're in the 40s now. Cleveland 3 News meteorologist Matt Wynn says we'll get to mid-upper 60s. Clouds will thicken, though, and showers will move in. Rain and a lot of it overnight will be in the 50s. Wednesday morning, a leftover shower. Temps will fall into the 50s by late in the day. 44 right now at your Severe Weather Station. 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Brian Engel with the trending stories coming up at 8:30. What you working on?
11: Thank you, Bill. President Trump says the ceasefire with Iran is on life support and calls Iran's response to his proposal a piece of garbage. Legislation is introduced in Congress to suspend the federal fuel tax, which could lower gasoline prices by 18 cents. Despite high fuel prices, a record number of us have made travel plans for the upcoming Memorial Day holiday weekend. And Ohio's public safety director, Andy Wilson, will move his stuff over to the Ohio Attorney General's office.
0: We're all feeling better now. Yeah, series tied, two games apiece. Game five in Detroit on Wednesday night. Let's talk about last night's win. Jim Jones joins us. Bill Wills, Mike Snyder alongside. Cavs win 112-103. Jim, good morning. Let's just go right to Donovan. 43 and 39 of those points in the second half. How about Mitchell's play?
12: Yeah, he was a superstar last night. He stood up. The unique thing about his play, guys, in the first half, he didn't panic. He really didn't. He was just missing open and good shots. But what he did, he allowed James Harden to establish the pace of the game and make Harden a threat. And then the ball distribution in the first half was magnificent, how they found open people and they were able to keep the pressure. But the denominator last night had to be their defense. To hold Detroit to 103 points was huge last night. I just thought they played magnificent on defense. They stayed in attack mode on defense and offense, and they were able to give, for the most part, Detroit one shot at the basket, defensive rebounding, and it was a Cavs game. It was a Cavs pace.
1: Yeah, I tell you, Jim, there were so many things to like about it. Just on Mitchell, one of the things I know you've told me over the years, that the great players, they can find their game. Even with a slow start, they will find their game. They don't panic, and that's what Donovan did last night. But he did it all. We saw his whole arsenal last night, didn't we, Jim?
12: Yeah, we saw it outside, inside, ball movement, cutting. He moved without it and got it. He took him off the dribble. He was able to get into the paint. And he always finishes strong around the rim. You know, if you're going to win two in a row and maintain your home court advantage, that's basically what we did. You know, we held serve. And if you're going to hold serve, I'd like to make sure I'm the one that, holding serve in the second. And by that, I mean they won the first two. We won the next two. We're going back there with tremendous momentum, putting tremendous pressure on them. And if you watch Cade Cunningham last night, He looked slower and slower. They tried to give him rest, but every time they took him out, you know, the Cavs would have a spurt. because he's really the only guy on that team that can create for everybody and still get his own shot. So when he's not in, they lose a lot.
1: Yeah, he is their engine. Speaking, and we can talk about Donovan, James Harden was just rock solid yesterday. But, boy, Jim, Evan Mobley, and I know you talked about it last night. He did some things you don't see any other players do. 17 points, 8 rebounds, 5 assists, 3 steals, 5 block shots. I mean, there's not many guys that can put together a line like that, are there?
12: No, because when people criticize him, they're always looking at him as far as a comparative. Who does he play like? Hey, forget that. Mobley has his own style of play. And I think for a couple of years, he was trying to imitate other players. But that's not his game. His game is an overall game. And using that leg and playing big around the basket. I just think his development is fine. It really is. And the way that he's playing has become the denominator. He and Jared Allen have minimized Stewart and Durin. Durin was an all-star, but he's not playing like one in this series.
0: Jim Jones with us. Cavs go back to Detroit now. The series tied 2-2. So, guys, Jim, you first. You talk about adjustments. 4 games in, we've seen about everything. They've seen about everything, right? I mean, you just have to play your best basketball.
12: Yeah, you just got to play. It's all about will and guts, execution. The 5th game is the swing game. You win this one, you know you're good enough to win one out of the next 2. I just think that it's more pressure on them. Because we should have won the game in Detroit, the 2nd game in Detroit, when it was tied 93-93. But we were still working some things out. But right now, Kenny has found a great combination, putting Donovan and Harden on the wings and letting Schroeder have the whole middle of the floor and the ability to penetrate. Because they're not going to leave those guys. So that great. Whole middle of the floor is wide open.
0: Yeah, great takes. You and great calls last night too on the broadcast with Tim. That's fun to listen to, man. Really was. Great job.
12: Tim was magnificent. I thought Tim Alcorn was magnificent last
0: great
12: night.
0: Great job. It's really fun to listen to. Now, by the way, Game 5, we got the cheer on the Cavs. Best fans of the NBA, the official bar watch party presented by Nutri, featuring giveaways, entertainment. The entertainment teams will be the mascots and more. All watch parties start an hour before game time. So it'll be 7 o'clock on Wednesday because game time's today. Cavs battle the Pistons. Game 6, Friday, Rocket Arena. 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Jim Jones on the Cavs and the win. Thanks, Jim.
12: Thank you, guys. Go Cavs!
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17: 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Epic and ambitious, the company promised $150,000 in prizes to 4 finalists, with the Sword of Ultimate Sorcery going to the grand prize winner.
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0: Good stuff from Jim Jones this morning. By the way, tomorrow at 8:20, John Michael joins us to talk about Game 5, Cavs-Pistons. 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
0: Good win for the Guardians, too, last night. We'll talk about that with Jim Rosenhaus in about 15 minutes here. It's 8:30, Cleveland's Morning News with Wills and Snyder. This is Bill Wills. Thanks for being here. Thanks to Keith Kennedy, too, for filling in for me for a little time. We had a chance to get away, enjoy a graduation and a birthday with our middle grandson, and graduation for Nate, so our son. So it was good stuff last week or so. Thanks, Keith, for getting up early. Appreciate it. Let's check your drive, and we'll check your news with Brian Engel. Pat Butler's with your traffic this morning. Got a few slow spots, huh?
10: 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Start with some good news, though. In Lake County, the rollover accident on 90 West before 91 is clear. It's still a little busy back by 306, but that's getting better. Downtown, an accident was just reported on the Interbelt on 90 East at East 9th in the left berm. That's heavy back at the beginning of the bridge. Roadwork jams up 77 North from Harvard up to East 9th Street. There's an accident clearing up on the Jennings North at Harvard Denison. That's still slow back towards Spring Road. 480 East at the Jennings, there's a right lane accident. That's slow from Ridge Road. And coming up from Summit County, there is an accident on 77 North at Gent. Next traffic update in 9 minutes at 8:40. Pat Butler, WTAM Traffic on 1100 AM and 106.9 FM.
21: Sunshine will give way to increasing clouds today. After our cold start, we'll have a nice mild afternoon as we're into the 60s. Rain moves in tonight.
0: Cleveland 3 News meteorologist Matt Wentz, 44 at your severe weather station. Bringing Brian Engel with the news. President Trump heading over to China. Iran, of course, the big topic continues. And technically still a ceasefire, right?
11: Well, that's the word anyway, although President Trump says that ceasefire with Iran is on life support now.
22: A weeks-old ceasefire between the U.S. and Iran is as fragile as it's ever been.
23: It's unbelievably weak.
22: President Trump telling me after reviewing a counterproposal from Iran to end the conflict, the truce is on life support.
23: Massive life support, where the doctor walks in and says, sir, your loved one has approximately a 1% chance of living.
22: The president accuses Iran of backing away from an offer for the U.S. to take control of highly enriched uranium buried deep under rubble after Operation Midnight Hammer targeted nuclear facilities last year. Jared Halpern, Fox News.
11: And the president, meantime, will board Air Force One today and fly to China for meetings this week with that country's president. Since the start of the Iran war, Americans have watched as gasoline prices have soared to a national average of $4.50 a gallon today. Now there is talk of a suspension of the federal tax on fuel to help lower prices for the time being.
24: We've never seen the federal gas tax waived, and while many states are issuing sales tax holidays or other tax waivers, we've not seen this really seriously discussed by Congress. We'll have to see if this passes. If it does, it likely could very quickly reduce gasoline prices by about 18 cents a gallon.
11: Patrick DeHaan with Gas Buddy says a suspension would also lower the price of diesel by more than 24 cents. President Trump has said he supports the idea, though it's up to Congress to get it done. Legislation has already been introduced. Gasoline prices don't appear to be dissuading Americans from planning their trips for the Memorial Day holiday weekend.
25: 45 million Americans heading out 50 miles or more away from home. The vast majority of them, more than 39 million, are going to be driving.
11: AAA East Central's Jim Garrity says 1.7 million Ohioans plan to travel more than 50 miles from home for the unofficial start of summer, and he cautions against driving impaired or distracted. Health officials are assuring that the risk of the hantavirus remains very low for the public after the cruise ship scare. Dr. Daniel Blatt, infectious disease specialist at Norton Healthcare, says hantavirus is very different from COVID and there is no concern for another pandemic.
26: Everyone else who's not been on that
1: that cruise ship should not be worried about hantavirus or the Andes strain of the hantavirus, because the risk of getting it currently is extremely low.
11: The CDC says one of the two people who were exposed to hantavirus on the cruise ship has symptoms. The other is asymptomatic. Ohio Governor Mike DeWine Monday announcing that Andy Wilson will replace Ohio Attorney General Dave Yost to finish out the term through the end of the year. Wilson says he's more than up to the challenges of the job.
2: I want everybody listening to this to know that during the seven months that I'm in this office, I will wake up every morning fully dedicated to serving the people of Ohio, the people who deserve an attorney general who fights crime, who seeks justice, and again, who wakes up every morning with the focus of keeping them safe.
11: Yost announced last week he's resigning June 7th to take a job with a nonprofit legal group. Governor DeWine, after that announcement, attended Monday's ribbon cutting for Sherwin-Williams' new global headquarters building in downtown Cleveland. DeWine told 3 News he's glad the 160-year-old company decided to stay in Cleveland.
4: Cleveland without Sherwin-Williams, that's not good. And what has happened is not only do we retain Sherwin-Williams, we get this magnificent building. And we get this massive amount of new money invested right here.
11: For years, Sherwin-Williams had been operating its global headquarters out of the Landmark building on West Prospect, the one with the big Cavaliers banner hanging on the side. Some of the workers were also in the nearby Skylight office tower. Now they're all in one 36-story building on the west side of Public Square. Listen for our next news at the top of the hour when you set a preset on the free iHeartRadio app to WTAM 1100. I'm Brian Engel.
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10: This is the Bloomberg Money Minute. Under Armour's turnaround is still a work in progress. On top of persistent sales declines, the athletic wear company has been navigating the impact of tariffs and its recent split with basketball star Stephen Curry. Shares of Under Armour are falling this morning after its financial forecast for the year trailed Wall Street expectations. The company has been working to restructure its business to reduce discounts and trim its product selection. Checking on the markets, traders are keeping a watchful eye on the Middle East conflict this morning. Stocks are looking at modest losses. And shares of Wendy's soaring this morning. The investment management firm of billionaire Nelson Peltz is looking to take the fast food chain private. According to the Financial Times, Tryon Fund Management is said to have held discussions with investors about financing a potential takeover of Wendy's. There has been no formal approach so far to buy the restaurant. Tryon has been a longtime shareholder in Wendy's. Courtney Donahoe, Bloomberg Radio.
0: 8:40 the time, Cleveland's Morning News with Wills and Steiner. Coming up in 5, we'll talk more about the Guardians' win. Jim Rosenhaus will join us. Got a 6:10 first pitch tonight. Then tomorrow, Pat Butler got 1:10 game. Then, of course, we got the Cavs in a Game 5 tomorrow night. I love these. I mean, this is a great time in our town with these two teams back and forth.
12: Oh, yeah. Very exciting.
0: Fun stuff. So, Rosie in about 5, WTAM traffic. Now here's Pat Butler.
12: Thanks, Bill. 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Coming up through Summit County, still heavy on 77 North at Gent from an earlier accident. There is a disabled vehicle now reported on 77 South, just past 271. Also a crash reported on the Turnpike eastbound at Route 8. There's still a right lane accident, 480 eastbound at the Jennings. That is backed up. Before Ridge Road, almost to Tiedemann, the Jennings South is pretty slow. Right before you reach Spring Road, heading towards 480. 71 North is still heavy, approaching the Metro Health Curve, and roadwork slows down 77 North at 490. This report is brought to you by the Ohio Turnpike. When driving through highway work zones, the Ohio Turnpike is reminding all motorists to obey the reduced speed limits, stay alert, maintain a safe following distance, and put your phones down. A message from the Ohio Turnpike. Next traffic update in 8 minutes at 8:50. Pat Butler, WTAM traffic on 1100 AM and 106.9 FM.
0: All right, Pat, you got a taco in your future today, too. Don't forget
12: that. Isn't it? Look at that. Tuna,
0: huh? Yeah. That's right. You got, follow Pat on Instagram. He always posts at lunchtime when he's enjoying his taco.
12: Mm-hmm.
0: Got that to look forward to. All right, weather, Cleveland 3 News forecast. While Pat's eating, let's see what's going to happen weather-wise. Cleveland 3 News meteorologist Matt Wentz.
13: Hi, Bill. Happy Tuesday to you. We've got a cold start this morning. We're going to warm nicely today, though, into the mid to upper 60s. Sunshine will give way to increasing clouds with rain moving in late.
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0: 8:45, talk some Guardians baseball. News Radio, WTAM 1100. Bill Wills, Mike Snyder alongside. Jim Rosenhaus joins us. 7-2 win over the Angels last night. Morning, Jim.
23: Good morning, Bill.
0: A lot to touch on, guys, but Jim, let's start with Cantillo first. He goes 6. Another good quality start for him last night.
23: Yeah, he backed up a win his last time out with 6 scoreless. And, you know, it's funny, you look at numbers before you go into a series, and the Angels were one of the worst teams in baseball hitting changeups. Well, that might be Cantillo's best pitch, and he throws a lot of them, and he throws great ones. And son of a gun, if he threw 6 scoreless innings against them, and really looked good. And he's having a strong season. I know there were some high expectations going into the year just based on what he did at the end of last year, and so far so good for Joey Cantillo.
24: Yeah, that was impressive yesterday. And boy, Jim, when a pitcher gets some runs to work with too, that makes life easier. The Guardians got that big hit before the 5-run third. Boy, Brian Rocchio, I mean, he has really been one of these stories so far, hasn't he?
23: He sure has. I mean, he's been either leading the team in runs batted in or close to it a lot of the season. And I don't think anybody saw that, you know, heading into the year, especially hitting in that number 9 spot in the lineup. But he likes it down there. He said he's happy to be down there because it gives him an on-base mentality, whether there's runners on base to drive in or to try and get on base for Stephen Kwan in the top of the lineup. And that's really paid off for him. You don't see him, trying to hit a grand slam if the bases are loaded. He's just trying to put the ball in play with authority and come up with a base hit. And he's done that at a really good pace. His runners in scoring position average is, you know, at close to 400 most of the year. So some good stuff happening from Brian Rocchio for sure.
24: You know, I know batting averages, they tell you so much, but as we've advanced, now we have so many numbers on players, but Travis Bazzana hitting .211. I know you spoke with him before last night's game. That is a very misleading number. I mean, he just looks so good at the plate, Jim. I mean, his eye at the plate, it really is special to see this out of a rookie.
23: Oh, yeah, I mean, batting average is a traditional number that we all look at. But, I think people within the game, it's on-base percentage that's really, really important. And when you look at Travis Bazzana, that's what he's been since college, and a big reason why he was on the radar to be a top draft pick. And now we're seeing that and the impact it can make, because when he gets on base, he's stealing bases at a high rate, and it just makes the offense go, and it leads to a good at-bat when you have that on-base mentality. And he's been an impact since coming up, which is nice to see.
24: Well, Kyle Manzardo hit the ball well yesterday. Boy, Jim, the thought of if Kwan and Jose and Manzardo would start to hit, it gets pretty exciting for what this lineup might be able to do.
23: Yeah, and you know, I think certainly for Jose Ramirez and Stephen Kwan, they have a track record that says they will, and I think you feel very similar about Kyle Manzardo too. So they'll get it going at some point, and that's what's so encouraging. You know, the team's kind of holding their own and staying right around that 500 mark, maybe a little bit above that at times. And they're not even hitting on all cylinders from an offensive standpoint. So, yeah, it is kind of encouraging and gets you excited to think about what could happen here once those guys do get going, and they will.
24: Well, hopefully that will be the case for them as it does warm up. There is a sign of warm weather arriving some point here soon, Jim, for everybody. Slade Ciccone on the mound tonight as they try to get number 2 against the Angels. Your thoughts about Slade?
23: He got to win his last time out. And, look, struggled early in the season, kind of had that one rough inning in a lot of his starts. But it seems like slowly but surely he's starting to come around a little bit and get a little bit more command of his breaking stuff. And he's had a little bit more success
3: and stayed away from the big inning in recent starts. So look for that trend to continue tonight.
0: Jim Rosenhaus on the Guardians this morning, 6:10 tonight with Slade Ciccone on the mound. All right, thanks, Jim.
4: Thanks, guys.
0: 8:50 the time, WTAM traffic for you. Here's Pat Butler.
12: 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Still a little busy, but things are getting better for you right now. The accident on 480 East at the Jennings is clear. It is a little heavy back by Ridge Road, but that is starting to thin out. 71 North is still heavy, approaching the Metro Health Curve. The Jennings South is slow from Spring Road to the 480 ramps. Roadwork jams up 77 North right around Pershing as you approach the roadwork north of 490. 480 East is heavy at the 77 South ramp in Independence, and the accident in Summit County on 77 North at Gent is clear. This report is brought to you by Shores and Islands, Ohio.
5: You are here, soaking up the sunshine, easing into island time, kicking back, and jumping in, sipping, sunning, and settling in. 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
12: Next traffic update in 9 minutes at 9 a.m. Pat Butler, WTAM traffic on 1100 a.m. and 106.9 FM.
0: And the clouds will thicken as the day goes on. Cleveland 3 News meteorologist Matt Wentz says mid to upper 60s, then temperatures will fall. Frosty starts when we're in 30s in a lot of spots. Rainy tonight, and then for Wednesday, leftover shower, then temps will fall into the 50s by late in the day. 43 right now, North Ridgeville, and 44 at your severe weather station. 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You can always use that little talkback, little microphone you see on the app. You got a take on something we're talking about this morning, want us to know something. I can always use that little, send us a little voicemail message that way on the app. It's really cool to use. Streaming on your laptop, too. Thanks for being there. All right, stories at 9 with Brian Engel. Then we'll talk a little flying with Jay Ratliff, Delta Airlines. Some people not happy with the way they're changing the service, and leave it to Papa John's to try and help out people stranded by Spirit Airlines. First, Brian, with the 9 o'clock news, what you got?
11: Thank you, Bill. President Trump leaves the country today for a big meeting this week with his Chinese counterpart. In an effort to lower prices at the gas pumps, Congress is considering suspending the federal gasoline tax. A lawsuit is filed by the family of a murdered Euclid police officer, and the Lake County captains are asking the city of Eastlake to help pay for ballpark renovations.
0: Guardians got the Angels tonight, again tomorrow. Off day on Thursday. A lot of us will be out at Firestone for the Cleveland Guardians Charities Golf Outing. We'll do the show from there on Thursday morning. Then Friday, the Reds in town. Scooter Reese, producer extraordinaire alongside. You got tickets for Friday night, right?
16: You got it. 216-578-1100 are the numbers. We're going to start with caller number 11. And hopefully you know the Guardians winning number that Mike Snyder gave at 645. And the Guardians will take on the Reds. So as I said, 216-578-1100. We will start with caller number 11.
0: A little flying, aviation expert Jay Ratliff on a couple things, plus your day in the air. Morning, Jay.
25: Hey, pleasant good morning.
0: Okay, you're supposed to respond to your customers. Let's talk about Delta Airlines and what's going on with these short-range service questions here.
25: Well, the initial change was several months ago when Delta quietly made the decision that they wanted their flight attendants seated by the time the aircraft reached 10,000 feet. That's when a lot of the turbulence during the spring and summer can be an issue, so they wanted them seated and secure, but it meant that the crew would stop service early, and then they'd have to ask passengers to put up their larger carry-on items at 18,000 feet instead of 10,000 feet, and that wasn't well received by their frequent flyer crowd. Now, the latest change on stopping any and all cabin service and coach for any flight shorter than 349 miles, also rubbing travelers the wrong way. Bill, in both cases, the poor flight attendants are the ones being blamed, and they're trying to explain, hey, it's not our policy. We're simply doing what we were told. But some people are calling them, oh, you just want to be lazy. That's why you're doing, as though they just kind of made that decision on their own, which obviously wasn't the case.
0: And respect the flight attendants. Even if you're a million-mile traveler and this is, secondhand to you, you still follow what they say,
25: Bill, they're emergency evacuation specialists who are there to save my life if something goes wrong. The last person I want to disrespect is that individual.
0: Exactly. Well said. All right, Papa John's, always thinking about promotions. They've tied in something with these spirit people that have had trouble, of course, because Spirit shut down, right?
25: Yeah, they feel bad that, you know, people that had a bunch of freaking flyer miles on Spirit can't use them. And they said, hey, no problem. Cash them in for pizzas. They're calling it the Skies to Pies promotion. And it allows Spirit Airlines, for some of their people, to cash in those miles for free pizza. At least you're going to get something for it. So, you know, in the realm of promotions, we got to tip our hat, because they certainly were doing it, obviously, for the publicity. We're assisting as well. But there's just a different feel to the ending of Spirit Airlines, unlike any other airline I've ever seen over the last 40 years that ceased to operate. And, yeah, we're seeing these types of things pop up from time to time and, you know, just trying to make the best of a very bad situation.
0: There was a great piece in the Wall Street Journal the other day about the repo man, one of the companies that went around to get these Spirit jets out there, literally Goodyear, where we see them out in the near the ballpark out there.
25: Yep, and we keep them out there because the fact that the weather will keep anything from rusting and deteriorating. So you can sell that aircraft if it sits out there for a year or two. And if worst-case scenario, you can actually use the plane for parts if it's needed.
0: Fascinating piece talking about, you know, had to get pilots, some of the Spirit pilots. Okay, yeah, I'll fly it home for you, you know, and logistics. And all. Really interesting. All right. Aviation expert Jay Ratliff on flying. Interested in day trading? Check out classes and more at Jay Ratliff. .com. Have a good day.
25: You too, Bill.
0: TSA has under a 15-minute wait for you out of Cleveland Hopkins. You're heading out or dropping somebody off. Don't cut it too close, though. And the map looks good. Screen looks good next couple hours. Maybe a few delays into or into Chicago today, but that's about it. All right, 8:56. Scooter, you got a winner?
16: Yeah, Bill, it's George McCourt from North Royalton. He got himself the Guardians tickets versus the Reds.
0: Excellent. Catch Mike Snyder Sports Mornings at 6:45. Get the winning number. That's how you know to win. And call in with that to win tickets at 8:45. 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
0: Even the coffee tasted better this morning after that Cavs win last night. 2-2 now. The series goes back to Detroit on Wednesday night. We're going to talk more about that with Terry Pluto, Cleveland Plain Dealer, Cleveland.com. He'll join us coming up at 9:20. A guy named Tom Doyle has written a great book, Pat, on Ringo Starr, Fab Life.
1: Cool.
0: Look forward to chatting with him about that. And some good news when it comes to expansion at Noble Beast. We'll check in with Mark Bone at Cleveland Plain Dealer, Cleveland.com. A little restaurant news, beer news on the way. All here after 9 on Cleveland's Morning News with Wills and Snyder. This is Bill Wills. Thanks for being there. Brian Engel with the news coming up. Traffic first. Here is Pat Butler.
12: 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Broken down vehicle just popped up on 490 eastbound before Broadway that has the left lane blocked. 77 north is still slow at 490 heading towards the inner belt. There's still traffic jam on the Jennings South connecting with 480 east. 480 east is slow between the Jennings and the 77 south ramp heading into Independence. On the east side, just a little busy on 271 south in Beechwood right before Chagrin. And the Summit County crash on 77 North at Gent is out of the way. Pat Butler, WTAM traffic on 1100 AM and 106.9 FM.
7: Sunshine will give way to increasing clouds today. After our cold start, we'll have a nice mild afternoon as we're into the 60s. Rain moves in tonight.
0: We started mid to upper 30s earlier this morning. It's now mid to upper 40s, around 49 at your severe weather station. That's Cleveland 3 News meteorologist Matt Wentz. Sports check, Mike Snyder.
6: Bill, coming up, we'll dig a little deeper into the Cavs Game 4 win. We'll hear from Donovan about it. Also, we'll look to Game 5 and the Guardians. Bottom of the order keeps getting it done in a 7-2 win over the Angels. We'll look back and to tonight's matchup against the Angels coming up in sports.
0: All right, big news. President Trump heads to China with Air Force One taking him there later today. Let's start with that story and Brian Engel.
11: Thank you, Bill. Good morning. China is preparing to welcome President Trump for a meeting between the leaders of the world's two biggest economies.
8: A Chinese government spokesman is promising an in-depth exchange of views when President Trump meets his counterpart Xi Jinping. There's no doubt that one of the topics will be Iran. China, a major purchaser of Iranian oil, has seen crude oil imports fall 20% year on year as a result of the conflict. It's called for a complete cessation of hostilities. But the multi-day visit will have room for other issues too. The White House is inviting the CEOs of Tesla and Apple on the trip, which it's hoped will see multiple business deals signed. Jonathan Savage, Fox News.
11: Meantime, the president says the ceasefire with Iran is on life support. Speaking with reporters Monday in the Oval Office, this after he rejected Iran's response to a U.S. proposal to end the war over the weekend. Here at home, the president has signaled that he would support a suspension of the federal tax on fuel to provide relief for America's drivers at the pumps. Gas Buddies' Patrick DeHaan says that would lower prices some 18 cents a gallon for gasoline, but he cautions there is a downside.
14: The federal government on a monthly basis collects roughly $2.1 billion from the federal gas tax that goes towards road repair, interstates, and much beyond that. And in recent years, it has not increase. The federal gas tax has not gone up since 1993.
11: Savings on diesel fuel would be just over 24 cents a gallon. It would be up to Congress to pass legislation to get that done. The estate of murdered Euclid police officer Jacob Durbin has filed a federal lawsuit saying his death could have been prevented.
15: It was 2 years ago that Euclid police officer Jacob Durbin was shot to death in the line of duty while on a stalking and menacing call. A suit filed by Durbin's estate claims the officer's injuries and death were preventable and resulted from what are said to be acts and omissions of the Euclid Police and Chagrin Valley Dispatch. The suit claims Officer Durbin didn't receive first aid right away and that another officer caught Durbin in crossfire. Officer Durbin's estate is asking that the case go to a jury trial. I'm Tom Moore.
11: On Monday, Ohio Governor Mike DeWine announced the appointment of Ohio Public Safety Director Andy Wilson to become the state's Attorney General.
3: I have a great deal of confidence in Andy Wilson. He has carried out everything I've ever asked him to do. He's done it with great professionalism. He's done it with great vigor and great enthusiasm. He has great judgment based upon a number of years dealing with the issues in regard to law enforcement.
11: Wilson will complete the remainder of Yost's term through the end of the year. Yost last week announced his plan to resign early next month. He'll be taking a job with a nonprofit legal group. More than a dozen American passengers who were aboard the hantavirus-infested cruise ship are now being monitored at a facility in Nebraska after disembarking from the ship. The Department of Health and Human Services says Americans should not panic about the virus that is typically transmitted from infested rodents. Sherwin-Williams on Monday held the official ribbon cutting for the company's new global headquarters building right off Public Square in downtown Cleveland. Governor Mike DeWine was there for that. He told 3 News that he's glad the company has decided to keep its headquarters in Cleveland.
3: As I told John Houston when we were negotiating this deal, I said, look, we walked out from the meeting. I said, we can't lose this.
11: Sherwin-Williams traces its origins to Cleveland 160 years ago. During a town hall meeting in Eastlake Monday night, the Lake County captains have given notice that they need public money to come through to help cover the cost of renovations of the team's ballpark. Initially $400,000, but upwards of $10 million from the state, Lake County, and the city of Eastlake over the next 10 years is the request. They've given the city until June to make a decision or risk losing the team. For the latest headlines at the top and bottom of the hour, set a preset on the free iHeart Radio app to WTAM 1100. I'm Brian.
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0: Cleveland's Morning News with Wills and Snyder. Let's talk some Cavs. Nice win last night. Back to Detroit for a game five. Bill Wills, Mike Snyder alongside. What, you know, first half, I'm sitting there listening thinking, uh-oh, this ain't good. It was, what'd you think first half as far as the way they started?
10: Well, you know, they really started off kind of slow, and I mean, they weren't off. Actually, they started off fast. They were up 16 right. to 5, and right. then they started right. missing shots.
0: Right.
10: Karis LeVert really became a pain. He had 17 points in the first half, so they're down 4, but Donovan had just 4 points. He was 1 of 8, Bill, from the field going into the locker room as the Cavs were down 4. Then in the third quarter, well, he just said, hey, I'm Donovan Mitchell. I got to start going to the basket. And that really ignited a 22-0 run. He finished with 43 points, 39, a record-tying 39-point second half. And afterwards, he talked about going to the basket really means going downhill is the way he puts it.
13: But the biggest thing you can do is control what you can control, and I can control getting downhill. Like I told y'all, I can't say something about not getting calls and then shoot jump shots, right? Like, you got to go down there and make a call. And

0: Right. I mean, he just, look, you got to go down at the other end, you know? You got to go at the other end.
1: I tell you, Bill, I mean, this is his time. He knows this. Yeah. You know, he's never gotten beyond this round. Yeah. So he is the leader of this group, and he's got a supporting cast right now playing well. Harden's really bounced back after two awful games in Detroit, and he's been great the last two. And Evan Mobley, you cannot dismiss what he did yesterday. He was huge in that game.
0: I will credit you. I came with my notes this morning listening to the game, and I had LeVert written down in the first half. This guy's killing us. And of course, Mitchell, the big second. But LeVert, and I thought, did he ever play this well when he was playing for us, you know?
1: Well, he actually had games like Harris is that kind of guy, and he had some good big games like that. Yeah, he can do that, and he was their bright spot, and actually why they led by four at the half.
0: Great piece from Terry Pluto this morning, Cleveland Plain Dealer, Cleveland.com, on Mitchell and the win. And let's start with that LeVert as well that was bothering me. But, of course, Terry Mike corrected me, you know.
2: Yeah, the great Cavs team in 2016 came back from being down 3-1 and won the title. The only time in NBA history that's happened. I think it's only like 5% of the teams that ever got down 3-1 came back to win. But in terms of LeVert, just to be fair to Karras, because when that was going on, I was telling my colleague Jimmy Watkins, I said, you know, he averaged 15 points against the Knicks in that series where the Cavs played so poorly a couple years ago. He can come off and help you. And that actually was a really good sign the Cavs won that game going away, because often when a player like Karras LeVert does get what he gets, 17 points or whatever it was in the first half, you're done. You know, it's like the stars have lined up the wrong way. But the real star came out and shined in the second half. And, you know, we've all been all over James Harden. Harden played a really poised veteran game to make sure he got them off to a good start. And then he just controlled the offense in the second half, too.
1: And then Donovan Mitchell, you know, the JB was moaning about the free throws and your column.
2: Yeah.
1: You pointed out when they're talking about that, maybe there is a little doubt. But the Cavs really were the aggressor, weren't they, Terry?
2: Yeah, when you look at some of the games that they've won, you know, I would say this is the third time they played with that complete desperation in the playoffs this year. It was Game 7, of course, against Toronto that they came back and won. And then both home games, and this one especially, where they were really, they were on the boards. And it was also the first time to me Detroit looked a little tired, you know, for once. And, you know, they're the younger team with the fresher legs and they're more athletic. But the Cavs, I think they forced, into 19 turnovers or something like that?
1: Yeah, 20 of them.
2: 27 points.
1: Yeah,
2: 20. It was the kind of performance that the Cavs have been having against Detroit and Toronto. They flipped on that, too. And that is a sign of energy also. So it was just really impressive. You know, Kenny mentioned how the crowd was great. I did get a kick out of JB going in. Well, you know, after Kenny mentioned the whole officials fouling, you know, it just flipped. Yeah, I'm sure the officials said, well, let's see what Kenny Atkinson says and follow that. You know?
1: Yeah, that was interesting, that little dig there. Terry, I thought Harden had something interesting afterwards. You know, the Cavs aren't necessarily looking to go out and run, but they did pick up the pace. And what Harden said, he thought they were moving the ball better early in the shot clock and then actually getting into a shot earlier in the clock rather than waiting till it, you know, they got down to the final seconds of the clock, and that did seem to pick them up a bit, especially with Mitchell going to the basket.
2: Yeah, he was correct, although 80% or more of that was Donovan Mitchell, just looking for how can he get to the rim and that. The interesting thing was, see, if Detroit does what Toronto did, where they really double-teamed the Cavs guards, especially Mitchell, a lot more in some of the games to try and shut them down. But overall, I mean, you're a Cavs fan, you got to be excited. I mean, here you are, I got best of three. Eventually, if you're going to go anywhere in the playoffs, you got to win a game on the road. And so that's coming up. And the thing is, you know, with Detroit, this is the first time this year they have won a playoff series in 18 years. You know, JV himself has a little bit of the just kind of like Donovan Mitchell and did I ever get out of the second round? You know, that's a question for him, too. So it's fun. There's all those nice, you know, kind of playoff drama that I like.
1: Well, certainly, yes. As they go into this one, can they win the game on the road? And can he use the word confidence? And even though you're more of a veteran team, he feels now they go back up there with more.

0: for confidence, and that's a factor. Certainly, we'll see if it plays out. Boy, it'd be great to get that one tomorrow, wouldn't it?
1: Yes, it would, and that set it up for a game six here. And the games just keep coming at you every other day. And you know, Kenny also mentioned yesterday, I think, or 2 days ago, how this turns into, you know, a kind of a war attrition now at this point. You know, who can stay healthy, who can stay rested, because these games keep coming at you. And they are played at a much higher, not only physical style, but mental. So we'll see what happens.
2: Well said. Great take. Great piece this morning. Catch it. Terry Pluto, Cleveland Plain Dealer, Cleveland.com. Great piece on Donovan Mitchell and the Cavs and the win last night. Now the series tied 2-2. Back to Detroit tomorrow night. Terry, thanks much.
1: Thanks, guys.
0: Thanks, Terry. And, well, let's get you wherever you're going right now. Let's get the latest on the traffic scene. Let's go to Pat Butler.
3: 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Thanks, Mike. 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Still looking good on 71 North getting into downtown. Light on the Interbelt Bridge at this point. 77 North is slow with road work at 490. The Jennings North is jamming up because there is a broken down vehicle in the left lane on 490 East before Broadway, and then there's a left lane accident on 490 East at 77, so that whole stretch of 490 is pretty slow. The Jennings South is slow at the 480 East ramp with road work, and watch out for a disabled vehicle reported 480 East at 77. Pat Butler, WTIM traffic on 1100 AM and 106.9 FM.
2: All right, Pat, we'll have some sunshine. Clouds will thicken today. Cleveland 3 News meteorologist Matt Wentz says into the upper 60s, and some rain will move in late and overnight, too. 46 at your severe weather station. Mike Snyder, sports, a little more about the Cavs. Game 5, what are you thinking tomorrow night?
0: Well, I feel good right now, the way what I've seen. But, you know, every game, Bill, and it just over the years, it's always amazed me in the NBA playoffs how each game takes on its own entity. So you feel good today, obviously, for the Cavs, but they've yet to win one on the road. They've got to go out there and do that. In fact, I was just checking. The odds makers already have them a 3.5-point underdog. But I think I saw some good things. I'm feeling good about the Cavs and their chances. That will be an 8 o'clock start tomorrow. Of course, Donovan, we talked about 43 points, 39 in the second half to tie a playoff record. And James Harden, 24. 4 points, 11 assists, but don't forget Evan Mobley's play last night. 17 points, 8 rebounds, 5 assists, 3 steals, and 5 block shots. The Cavs will travel to Detroit later today, and Game 5 is an 8 o'clock tip tomorrow. We'll have it for you right here. We also know there will be a Game 6 in Cleveland at Rocket Arena on Friday night. LeBron and the Lakers season came to an end last night as they were rolled by the Thunder, 115-110, so Oklahoma City completes the four-game sweep. Now the speculation on LeBron's future begins, as he will be an unrestricted free agent. He really was noncommittal about his future when he spoke with reporters after last night's game. The Guardians in action last night get a 7-2 win as they defeated the Angels. Travis Pezzana with a big two-run double, Brian Rocchio a two-run single, and Joey Cantillo 6 scoreless innings. Guardians record back over 500 at 22-21. They'll try to make a 2 in a row over the Angels tonight with Slade Ciccone on the mound. That'll be a 6:10 first pitch, and you can hear it right here and free on the iHeart Radio app. Home of the Cavs and the Guardians, Mike Snyder, WTAM Sport.
2: All right, trending news stories. The morning bringing Brian Engel working on the 9:30 report. What you got coming up?
4: Well, thank you, Bill. Trump offers little confidence that the ceasefire with Iran is going to hold. Congress will consider suspending the federal fuel tax in an effort to provide some relief at the pumps. Despite high fuel prices, a record number of Americans have made travel plans for the Memorial Day holiday weekend. And a Summit County Sheriff's Sergeant indicted on charges related to a domestic incident earlier this year.

0: here, Beatles fans. Let's talk about Ringo for a bit. News Radio, WTAM 1100. Bill Wills, Mike Snyder alongside. Tom Doyle joins us. He's written a book called Ringo, A Fab Life. And Tom, Mike Snyder, my co-host, is one of the big Beatles fans. So I know he always enjoys these conversations.
1: For sure.
0: Great read. Thanks for your time. Right. You know, the first thing that struck me, and Mike probably knew this, I guess I forgot or didn't know what a very good musician, drummer Ringo was. And with that in mind, when he first met these other three chaps, talk about that some.
2: Well, this is it, actually. It's interesting now because he, Ringo, was already a professional drummer when the rest of them were just really learning how to play. You know, in the summer of 1960 in Liverpool, Ringo walked down into the basement of the Jacaranza, and there, for the first time, he met John and Paul, who were teaching Stu Sutcliffe, the original bassist. They were teaching him some bass lines. But because Ringo was in Rory Storm and the Hurricanes, and they were playing at holiday camps, and they were wearing suits, and they had girls following them, he thought, hey, we were the professionals. This is what he said. He said, we were the professionals. They were just a bunch of scruffs. So the thing is, Ringo was already quite a seasoned drummer by the time that he even met the Beatles.
1: Tom, take us through a little bit about Ringo's early life, because he had health issues. Tell us a little bit about his childhood growing up.
2: I mean, his health issues were really, really awful, actually. I mean, at the age of six in the summer of 47... he was struck down with peritonitis, which was caused by a burst appendix. And he actually spent 10 weeks in a coma. And, I mean, three times his mother was told that he might not last the night. But he survived that. But then, at the age of 14, he caught flu, which caused pleurisy, and then that developed into TB. And he ended up in hospital for a year again. So, I mean, it's a strange one, really, in the Beatles story, but a lot of people don't realise that Ringo might not have actually survived his childhood at all to even go on to become a musician.
1: Well, and the musician he is, you know, we talked about him as the, you know, the drummer replacing Stuart Sutcliffe, but historically right now, is he underrated as a drummer among the all-time greats, Tom?
2: I think, actually, I mean, he was for many, many years, but I think now people are digging it, they're realizing it. I mean, one of the times that I spoke to Ringo, he talked about the Love musical in Las Vegas. And obviously George and Giles Martin, the Beatles producer and his son, they remixed all these songs for that show. And Ringo said, it's great, you can hear the drums for once, right? And I said to him, I know, this is it, you can actually hear that you were always driving that band along. So it's funny, I think the more that these remasters are cleaned up and we've got the deluxes now of Abbey Road and Revolver and stuff like that, we can hear how brilliant a drummer that Ringo was.
0: Tom Doyle is with us. Ringo, Fab Life is the book. Really good read. Ringo's come through town a couple of times with the All-Star Band. We got to see him here at the Rock Hall induction. I mentioned the All-Star Band. You know, the later career that a lot of people would know. But let's get him there first. What did Barbara Bach mean to him, or still does today, in his life?
2: Oh, I mean, amazingly close. I mean, they're an amazingly close couple. I mean, one of the reasons, I mean, they met on the set of Caveman in Mexico. But the very, I mean, they got together very quickly. But then they had this horrendous car accident, right, just outside London in 1980. And, I mean, really, Ringo was thrown from the car, Barbara was stuck inside the car, and it was very, very close to where Mark Bolan of T-Rex had died only a few years before. So it was almost as if this accident kind of brought them super close. And, you know, they've been inseparable ever since.
0: You know, career-wise, I got to laugh. My kids and even my grandkids listen to Thomas the Tank Engine, all those years with George Carlin. And, of course, Ringo was one of the voices. You had to kind of laugh knowing they were listening to Ringo Starr.
2: Well, he was the original. He was the OG, man. He was the Thomas the Tank Engine OG. But, yeah, Ringo, he had a checkered film career in the 80s, late 60s, rather, in the 70s and then into the 80s. But, yeah, he was offered this thing in Britain that started off with, where he was the voice of Thomas the Tank Engine, which was quite funny, actually, right, because his voice was sometimes very gruff. These were Ringo's drinking years, shall we say. And indeed, there were a couple of the early tapes that he did for Thomas the Tank Engine where he had to actually go and redo them because, as he said, he sounded a bit like this, you know, and it might scare the children.
1: Hey, Tom, he seems like he's enjoying life now at this age. I think he and Paul are working on something or have done something together. How would you classify Ringo's place right now, how he's living life?
2: Oh, Ringo's living his best life, man. I mean, he's 85 and he's doing star jumps on stage. So that early illness thing, you know, I mean, he absolutely bucked that trend. Ringo's just put out a new album, Long, Long Road, which is his second with T-Bone Burnett. And it's just brilliant, actually. It's a country record, but it's a lot more. There's, like, psychedelic bits in it and stuff like that. And then, of course, he's recorded his first ever duet with Paul McCartney, which will be on Paul's album. And that came out last week. It's called Home to Us. And it's a sort of jaunty, getting better style, sort of nostalgic and funny song, right, about how good and bad Liverpool was. But then, obviously, as the title suggests, it was home to them.
0: Great stuff. Tom Doyle, the book is Ringo, Fab Life. Tom, all the best. Thank you so much.
1: Thanks, Tom.
2: Thanks, guys. Cheers, man.

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15: Hey, at 9:30, Cleveland's Morning News with Wills and Snyder. This is Bill Wills. Thanks for being here. Coming up, Mark Bono will join me. Cleveland Plain Dealer, Cleveland.com. Talk about the little restaurant, Beer News, Noble Beast with an expansion. Also, Ken Stewart's The Lodge. Great place. A little profile of that. Coming up, we talk some restaurants and beer with Mark. Weather warming up after 30s and some frost this morning. Cleveland 3 News forecast, meteorologist Matt Wentz.
16: Hi, Bill. Happy Tuesday to you. We've got a cold start this morning. We're going to warm nicely today, though, into the mid to upper 60s. Sunshine will give way to increasing clouds with rain moving in late.
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18: Thank you, Bill. President Trump calls Iran's response to his peace proposal a, quote, piece of garbage, and says the ceasefire is on life support.
19: A weeks-old ceasefire between the U.S. and Iran is as fragile as it's ever been.
20: Unbelievably weak.
19: President Trump telling me after reviewing a counterproposal from Iran to end the conflict, the truce is on life support.
20: Massive life support, where the doctor walks in and says, sir, your loved one has approximately a 1% chance of living.
19: The president accuses Iran of backing away from an offer for the U.S. to take control of highly enriched uranium buried deep under rubble after Operation Midnight Hammer targeted nuclear facilities last year. Jared Halpern, Fox News.
18: Meantime, the president will board Air Force One today, fly to China for meetings this week with that country's president. Since the start of the Iran war, Americans have watched gasoline prices soar to a national average of $4.50 a gallon today. Now there's talk of a suspension of the federal tax on fuel to help lower prices for the time being.
1: We've never seen the federal gas tax waived, and while many states are issuing sales tax holidays or other tax waivers, we've not seen this really seriously discussed by Congress. We'll have to see if this passes. If it does, it likely could very quickly reduce gasoline prices by about 18 cents a gallon.
18: Gas Buddies' Patrick DeHaan says a suspension would also lower the price of diesel more than 24 cents. Gasoline prices don't appear to be dissuading Americans from planning their trips for the Memorial Day holiday weekend coming up at the end of the month.
21: 45 million Americans heading out 50 miles or more away from home. The vast majority of them, more than 39 million, are going to be driving.
18: AAA East Central's Jim Garrity says 1.7 million Ohioans plan to travel more than 50 miles from home for the unofficial start of summer. Health officials are assuring that the risk of the Hanta virus remains very low for the public after the cruise ship scare. Dr. Daniel Blatt, an infectious diseases specialist at Norton Healthcare, says Hanta virus is very different from COVID and there's no concern for another pandemic.
22: Everyone else who's not been on that cruise ship should not be worried about hantavirus or the Andes strain of the hantavirus, because the risk of getting it currently is extremely low.
18: The CDC says one of the two people who were exposed to hantavirus on the cruise ship have symptoms and the other is asymptomatic. Sauma County Sheriff's Sergeant placed on unpaid administrative leave pending the outcome of an investigation into charges that include strangulation. 44-year-old Joshua Bollinger has been indicted on 3 counts of strangulation along with child endangerment and domestic violence. The charges related to an incident back in February. He's due back in court next week. Governor DeWine attended Monday's ribbon cutting for the Sherwin-Williams new global headquarters building in downtown Cleveland. The governor told 3 News he's glad the 160-year-old company decided to stay in Cleveland.
23: Cleveland without Sherwin-Williams, that's not good. And what has happened is not only do we retain Sherwin-Williams, we get this magnificent building and we get this massive amount of new money invested right here.
18: For years, Sherwin-Williams has been operating its global headquarters out of the Landmark building on West Prospect, the one with the big Cavaliers banner hanging on the side. And some of the workers were also in the nearby Skylight office tower. Now they're all in one 36-story building on the west side of Public Square. Listen for our next news at the top of the hour when you set a preset on the free iHeartRadio app to WTAM 1100. I'm Brian Nengel.
15: 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Talk a little restaurant, beer news. News Radio, WTAM 1100. This is Bill Wills. Mark, good morning to you.
24: Hey, Bill.
15: Got a nice expansion over at Noble Beast we'll talk about. But first, let's go to Ken Stewart's and the Lodge there in Bath Township. Your cohort, Paris Wolf, took us there in a great piece. I will say, Mindy and I, over the years, and our daughter Serena at times, celebrating something with a birthday or something. Ken Stewart's, just a fabulous experience at both locations. And it was a really good piece that that she had on the Lodge.
24: Yeah, we love to do anniversary stories. It's a big deal in really in any industry, but especially the hospitality industry. 25 years is a lifetime. Ken Stewart's Lodge in Bath Township in Summit County, really going strong. 350-seat restaurant, Adirondack style. You really get that clubby, loungy, or it is a lodge feel.
15: Yeah, yeah.
24: And he's done a great job. You know, he told Paris he really wanted to create something he felt was timeless. I think he's done that. He's tried to evolve over the years, added patios and closed them. Menu offerings have been expanded, but he's kept a lot of the signature dishes from day one. I think that's important in that, you know, you get comfortable with something and you like it and you don't want to upset the apple cart in terms of your customers. So things like cream spinach and crab legs and their steak offerings are there. Of course, they're famous for their tableside Caesar. It's his mother's recipe. Personally could eat a Caesar salad every day. I absolutely love it. So, no, he's done a good job. Hat tip to Ken Stewart's Lodge. Done a nice job over on North Cleveland Massillon Road. 25 years.
15: You're right about the experience. You go in the Lodge, sit there, and you think, where am I? Because, I mean, the feeling you get, he's really done a nice job. You know what's funny? And I'm not alone, I'm sure. I've eaten at Ken Stewart's both locations for years. I've never met the guy. But I feel like I know him with that little sketch on the menu that they have of him.
24: That's a great point, and it's true. I've never met him either, but that iconic figure is always there.
15: He does exist, though, I guess. Ken Stewart does a great job. Mark Bone is with us, Cleveland Plain Dealer, Cleveland.com, talking about some restaurants and beer. Okay, let's get over some good news and expansion news that we've got when it comes to the beer industry. Talk to me about and restaurant too. Noble Beast, what are they up to?
24: Really like this one. Noble Beast Brewing Company, which opened in 2017 over on Lakeside Avenue downtown, is going to be moving in as an expansion to the old Bookhouse Brewing Company that closed at the tail end of 2025. This is not going to be another Noble Beast. This will be entirely different. I talked to Sean Yasaki, a co-owner and brewer, and he told me that this is going to be called Anthology Cask House. Now, what he's going to be doing there is going to be focusing on, in addition to a lot of imports on draft, Belgians, German imports, European beers, which I think is interesting because Belgian ales are some of the best beers on the planet, and they've kind of been pushed aside by so many different American creative styles, which are very good, but it's been kind of, putting them on the sidelines a bit. But primarily, he's going to focus on something that's kind of famous in England, cask-conditioned real ale. This is ale in a little keg that's undergone a secondary fermentation, popular in English pubs. It's called cask ale or real ale. They use a beer engine that's a manually operated pump to pour the beer. So a little less in terms of carbonation. It's very, very unique, interesting. And he's doing all of this at a time when he's also aiming to open a beer garden over at Lorraine Avenue and West 38th as well. So this is going to be interesting. I love the fact that he's doing this. I think it's unique, and Noble Beast has done a bang up job. They have won a lot of major awards in the really relatively short time they've been open. So hats off to Sean Yasaki and his crew over at Noble Beast, aiming to open Anthology Cask House here pretty soon in Bookhouse Brewing Company spot over on West 25th.
15: Good news, and love it when you and I are talking about expansions, right? When it comes to restaurant and beer, it's always positive.
24: Absolutely.
15: Yeah. Mark Bone is with us. One more story here I want to work in. Every community, you travel a bit or taking a Sunday drive, every Saturday or weekend, every community has something that they're so proud of, some unique restaurant or someplace, and it's hard to find these places. There's a book out called Unique Eats and Eateries in Ohio. Might help us to find some of these, huh?
24: Love this one. Brandi Gleason is a veteran food and travel writer. She's based outside of Columbus, and she's put together a really fascinating book, Unique Eats and Eateries of Ohio, as you said. And she traveled across every nook of this state. I like the fact that she's really done a very fair, equitable job of covering the state and not just focusing on major cities. Yes, you can go into a city and find a lot of different great eats. Cleveland is a very, very good example of that. But these tiny little burgs, and I pride myself by knowing a little bit about Ohio geography and reading up on all these places I have to write about, but there were a lot of villages and burgs in this book that I had never heard of. And she was out and about everywhere. You don't have to go to a larger city. If you're stopping on the way someplace or just want a country drive, there's a lot of tiny mom-and-pop places. It's a very diverse book. She's got some fine dining. She's got ice cream places, bistros, bakeries, lots of stuff. Every chapter is very, very short, a page and a half. She personally visited them, so she's talked to the owner. She's eaten the food and just done a great job. She covers Northeast Ohio is very well covered in this book as well. One of the places she went to was Julia's 1902 in Willoughby, which its unique approach is taking a European style approach to its business. So tipping is included there, and she said the service was just off the charts. It was absolutely amazing. So Unique Eats and Eateries, out great book out by Brandi Gleason from Reedy Press. It's out this year. She's written several others on Ohio travels and different adventures, but this was a great food book, so absolutely love it.
15: Hey, one other quick thing I would pass along. We were doing traveling last week or so. Spent some time in Virginia with our son. He had a graduation, so proud of that. And then our middle grandson had a birthday. Then we were in Florida for a few days and got back. So in Florida, for years, we've gone to New Smyrna Beach, which is a place that we just have loved dearly. Restaurant there called Boston Fish House, which we love dearly. We go in for dinner, and it was on a Friday, and they had the specials. And then they had the market price, you know, for seafood. And then they had the there. And there was on this page for the Friday specials, I said, well, I want the haddock dinner. And she said, well, are you a member? I said, what are you talking about? She said, well, if you're a member of the Boston Fish, you get that for that price. Otherwise, you pay market. And I said, well, we're from out of town. What do you mean? So they sell a membership. I think she told me it was $25 for a year. And you get so many meals where you're not paying market price. You're paying a lower price for the fish dinner. I thought that was interesting. Now, I don't know if they've done it like a crowdsourcing, you know, funding thing for the restaurant. I know, you know, like Winking Lizard has the, you know, you can drink around the world promotion, but this was actually to be a member. You got a lower price for a meal. I thought that was interesting.
24: I have never heard of that. I've heard of some club prices where you pay to join membership at a place. Because you have to, and that's a legal thing in certain states, and I really don't think that affects Ohio. But what you're talking about is unique. It's like kind of like giving you a deal for being a member, and right. I've never heard of that, but it sounds great. It sounds tasty,
15: interesting.
24: Too.
15: Yeah, it was interesting. Yeah, for seafood. I thought, I'm not. Can't be a member. You probably wouldn't accept me anyway. Fill an application, but anyway, something different in restaurants. Mark Bona, Cleveland Plain Dealer, Cleveland.com. Follow him on X at mbona30. Always good stuff. Thanks, partner.
24: Thank you, Bill.
15: Take care. WTAM traffic. Here's Pat Butler.
0: 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Overall, it's a pretty good highway drive for you right now. Light on the Interbelt Bridge, eastbound and westbound downtown. Still heavy with road work, though, on 77 North from 490 over to East 30th. And then there's still a disabled vehicle just being cleared up on 490 East before Broadway in the left lane. That's going to slow down the Jennings North ramp to 490 eastbound. Pat Butler, WTAM traffic on 1100 AM and 106.9 FM.
15: Did you get down for the concert Saturday night?
0: Oh, no, I didn't.
15: Okay.
0: I didn't.
15: My daughter came down. Parking was like pushing $100
0: on
15: Saturday.
0: I know.
15: Now, Friday, guys, we got the Cavs and we got the Guardians and the Reds. Oh. I hope it didn't push $100, but still, it'll be a big night on Friday downtown.
0: These are exciting times.
15: Yes, they are, Mike Snyder. Yes,
2: they sure are.
15: Yes, they are. And we got a Friday because we won last night, right?
2: That we know there will be a game six as they won last night, fueled by Donovan Mitchell's record-tying 39-point second half en route to a 43-point game. The Cavaliers beat Detroit 112-103, so that levels the series at 2 aside. Game 5 will be tomorrow night in Detroit. It's an 8 o'clock tip. There will be a Game 6 on Friday as well. We don't have a start time yet for that one. Cavaliers will try to take care of their business tomorrow and get the lead in this series. They have yet to win a road game thus far this postseason. It's time to end that streak tomorrow night. Guardians will seek to make a 2 wins in a row over the Angels tonight. They send Slade Ciccone to the mound, 6:10 game time. You can hear it right here. And the NFL schedule release is set for Thursday night. We'll find out when the Browns, we know who they're going to face. We'll get dates and times coming up on Thursday. Home of the Cavs and the Guardians, Mike Snyder, WTAM Sports.
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15: Glenn Beck coming up after 10. Just saw Glenn on Instagram post some stuff where he's doing makeup, and he's trying to get his he had a bad sunburn the other day. Anyway, Glenn coming up after 10 on News Radio WTAM 1100. Brian Engel working on the 10 o'clock news. What stories you got for us?
18: Thanks, Bill. President Trump leaves today for China ahead of a big meeting with that country's president. In an effort to lower prices at the gas pump, Congress considering suspending the federal fuel tax. And the Lake County captains are asking the city of East Lake to help pay for ballpark renovations.
15: That's interesting. They're talking maybe $10 million over the next 10 years. I don't know. Weather, we'll have clouds increasing, showers will move in later. Cleveland 3 News meteorologist Matt Wintz says upper 60s. We started out pretty chilly, 30s, and some frost around. Got 52 right now at your severe weather station.
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15: Thank you. Thank you. Thank you. Thank you for being there. Thanks again to Keith Kennedy for filling in while I was away for a while. Mike Snyder, we got Guardians tonight, right?
10: Yeah, good to have you back, Billy. Thank we had fun you. With Keith as well. But yeah, the Guardians had some fun last night. 7-2 win. They'll try to make a 2 in a row tonight at 6-10. Slade Ciccone on the mound. You can hear it right here.
15: Hammy tomorrow morning. Plus, we'll talk some Cavs, Scooter Reese.
0: Yeah, John Michael, 8:22, going to be previewing that swing game against the Pistons, game number 5.
15: Have a great day. Steve Winwood, birthday today.

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7: 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It's 10 o'clock. I'm Brian Nengel. First, senior meteorologist Matt Wintz with 3 News Weather.
8: A frosty start to our Tuesday morning. We're going to warm pretty quickly today, though. Sunshine will give way to increasing clouds. We'll have some late-day rain chances. We're in the mid to upper 60s for highs. Tonight, a mild night with temperatures only in the 50s. We'll have a soaking rain. That rain pushes out with just leftover showers on Wednesday. Turning cooler will start in the 60s, ending up in the 50s later in the day.
7: Right now, 53 at your severe weather station. President Trump is leaving today for China, where he's set to meet with Chinese President Xi Jinping. NBC's Alice Barr has more.
9: More than a dozen top CEOs are also headed to China with the U.S. delegation, from Elon Musk to Apple's Tim Cook, as President Trump looks to enhance business ties with another global economic superpower.
7: The meeting between the two leaders comes at a pivotal time in U.S.-China relations, with the Iran war casting a shadow. The Lake County Captains are asking the city of Eastlake to help cover the cost of some $400,000 of planned renovations. The team is also seeking upwards of $10 million from the state, Lake County, and Eastlake over 10 years for stadium upgrades. The captains have given city leaders until June to make a decision or risk losing the team. Legislation is introduced in Congress calling for the suspension of the federal gasoline tax as lawmakers try to provide some relief for high gas prices. President Trump has said he supports the idea that could see gasoline prices fall by 18 cents and diesel fuel drop by 24 cents.
2: Fueled by Donovan Mitchell's record-tying 39-point second half, Cavaliers beat the Pistons 112-103 to level the series at 2-2. Game 5 is tomorrow night in Detroit. It's an 8 o'clock tip. You can hear it right here. Guardians seek to make it 2 in a row over the Angels. Slade Ciccone takes them out tonight at 6:10. You can hear it right here. And the NFL schedule release is set for Thursday night. Home of the Cavs and the Guardians, Mike Snyder, WTAM Sports.
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10: 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Nice and light downtown on the Interbelt Bridge at this point. 77 North is still slow, approaching East 30th with road work making your way into downtown. There's a disabled vehicle just clearing up on 490 East before Broadway. The Jennings North ramp to 490 East is heavy. And some road work in Solon slowing things down on Aurora Road just north of Pettibone. Pat Butler, WTAM Traffic on 1100 AM and 106.9 FM.
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0: Just heard Jason talking in the Insider about why I have not been kicked out of London.
1: Yet. There's still time. It's only Tuesday. This thing happens on Saturday.
0: Right. And so they're telling people, they're pulling their passports and saying, you can't stay here, you can't come here, yada, yada. And he was talking about Megaphone and everything else. I'll tell you, there's one reason why they haven't pulled me out of this. One. Not afraid of me. Not afraid of my Megaphone. They're afraid of Donald Trump. They know they pull me, Donald Trump would find out about it, and he would not be happy. I mean, Keir Starmer was like a little puppy dog wetting the floor when Donald Trump looked his way in the Oval Office. He's such a coward.
1: I also may or may not have already alerted the State Department to get us out if we need this.
0: Make sure you join us on Saturday for Unite the Kingdom with Tommy Robinson. I'll be speaking about 10 a.m. on Saturday Eastern Time. You don't want to miss it. The world is changing.
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0: So many people are living every day with pain that they just think they're stuck with it. 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
2: An apparent stalemate between the U.S. and Iran. It's 11 o'clock. I'm Andy Betts. First, meteorologist Matt Wintz with 3 News Weather.
11: Sunshine will continue to give way to increasing clouds the remainder of our Tuesday. We're in the mid to upper 60s. Tonight, a soaking rain moves through as a cold front plows through northeast Ohio. We'll be in the 50s tonight. Tomorrow, we'll start in the 60s, but we'll fall through the 50s during the afternoon with leftover showers.
2: Right now, it's 52 degrees at your severe weather station. 73 days into the war with Iran, diplomatic talks seem to be going nowhere. The president saying the ceasefire is hanging on by a thread. ABC News senior political correspondent Rachel Scott.
12: The president swiftly rejecting an Iranian response to the U.S. framework that was aimed at setting ground rules for deeper negotiations. The country's counteroffer included lifting U.S. sanctions, paying reparations to Iran, and ceding control over the Strait of Hormuz.
2: Iran is still not committing to any changes to its nuclear program, and the country's top negotiator insists there is no alternative to the proposal. Virginia Democrats want the Supreme Court to restore a voter-approved congressional map. It comes after the state's Supreme Court blocked the map that was designed to give the party up to four new House seats. The Lake County captains are asking for public money to help cover the cost of planned renovations. The team has requested $400,000 from the city of Lakewood and more than $10 million from the state, Lake County, and East Lake over a 10-year period. The captains have given city leaders until June to make a decision or risk losing the team.
13: Fueled by Donovan Mitchell's record-tying 39-point second half, Cavaliers beat the Pistons 112-103 to level the series at 2-a-side. Game 5 is tomorrow night in Detroit. It's an 8 o'clock tip. You can hear it right here. Guardians seek to make it 2 in a row over the Angels. Slade Ciccone takes them out tonight at 6:10. You can hear it right here. And the NFL schedule release is set for Thursday night. Home of the Cavs and the Guardians, Mike Snyder, WTAM Sports.
2: 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Your next update at the bottom of the hour on WTAM 1100. 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
14: 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Looking good right now on 90 east side and west side, making your way into or out of downtown. You're up to speed. There is an accident reported off to the right on 480 west at the Jennings. Also a crash reported on the east side, 271 south, just south of 90. See a problem? Let us know. 216-986-8888. 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

0: I just want truth to play a role. People will use common sense sometimes, unless they're really, really afraid. They'll use common sense, but they took away the decisions. And the reason why they could get away with taking away our decisions is because they were lying to us. They were making things up as they went along. And the ones who really knew Fauci, he was part of it. And he was indeed lying to people as millions were dying. And then the guy was so arrogant, he called himself science.
1: Yeah.
0: There's no common sense that's needed in that one. What we do need is truth. And, you know, common sense with the schools, you know, we let our kids stay out of school. We forced our kids to stay out of school. Look at the damage we did to that generation.
1: I know.
0: Look at the damage we did to that generation. And that wasn't common sense. What we need is not common sense. We need a lack of political gamesmanship. Again, a restoration of truth. That was the teachers' union. They were the ones, for whatever reason, they were the ones that said, shut the schools down and keep them closed. Even after all of the evidence started to come in that, nope, this is not true. What you're saying is not true. This is actually damaging our kids. They fought tooth and nail for some reason to keep, and it was all political reasons. It wasn't common sense. It was all political reason. So what we need is a restoration of truth. Yeah. And, you know, maybe this is it. Here's the CDC cut five.
2: I want to go back to the known aspect of this pathogen. It is not a novel pathogen. It is very difficult to spread. This is a different strand. So we have hantavirus in the United States. It is a different strain of that. And this hantavirus, the Andes virus, is the only strain that is person to person. But again, very difficult to spread. It is close contact with bodily secretions or respiration, sharing things intimately, toothbrush, etc. And so this is very different than a respiratory virus, and that's what I really would like to get across, and I appreciate that. We want people to understand we know this virus, it's not novel, and we know what we need to do.
0: I wish I just would have read that. I felt so much better, before I heard him.
3: I mean, honestly, it sounds like it's about as hard to contract as AIDS.
0: Yeah, it does. Let me go to Dion in Colorado. She's a nurse. Dion, go ahead.
4: Hey, Glenn, how are you?
0: I'm great. What do you have on this virus?
4: So I've been doing this for a long time, and I don't like that, but I have a lot of experience behind me, and I've worked in major medical centers, and I have to say that in 25 years of emergency medicine, I have never, ever, ever tested for hantavirus in the ER, and I can guarantee you there's not a single cruise ship whose medical facilities have the ability to test for this.
0: So what are you saying?
3: So
0: what are you saying here? I mean, you're going to have to say it because I mean, you're just going to have to say
4: it. Okay, I'll connect the dots very clearly. So I don't know how they can say these people had hantavirus on the cruise ship unless they were put on the cruise ship beforehand knowing they had it, because they wouldn't be able to confirm that diagnosis on the ship.
0: Could you tell by their symptoms that maybe this is a pretty good guess? Help me out. Throw me a bone. I'm trying to stay not black-pilled here.
4: Right. No, and I appreciate that. No, there's a good, you can say, yes, this looks like this, but you would not want to be alerting the news and confirming death to a virus without knowing what it was. Like that's really poor medicine. That's negligence to say, well, yeah, it's this without any kind of confirmation.
0: Could somebody have had a ship go by them and they could have thrown the testing stuff over to the other ship? Are we sure that didn't happen? I'm just saying.
4: Well,
0: I'm so desperate.
4: I wasn't there. I appreciate that. Like this is not a virus you want to kid around with, and I appreciate that. It's very hard to contract. Unfortunately, it does have a high mortality rate, but unless I just don't know how they would ask for the testing supplies to be dropped onto the ship. Like, I wasn't there, so I can't say that's a 100% concern, but. That, like I said, like even in the years that I've been in medicine, we've never even sent out a test for hantavirus from the emergency departments that I've worked in. And I've worked worked in major medical facilities, like the ones where they send all the people they can't diagnose and fix. Like, I've worked in like 1,000-bed medical facilities, and I've never seen a hantavirus tested for out of my emergency departments.
0: Okay, hang on. Give me a second. Give me a second to regroup in my head. I'll come back to you in 60 seconds. First, let me tell you about Chapter. 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
0: So are you saying, Dion, that you think this is all bullcrap, that somebody invented this whole thing?
4: I can't confirm or deny that. There's so many holes in the presentation of this. That's what I'm trying to say. Like, it doesn't add up. The math is not mathing, if you want to take that expression. And like I said, I'm not dismissing the virus. I'm not saying that people aren't dead. I don't know that. But it just seems very coordinated and a very odd and random virus to present at an oddly coincidental time right before elections. So,
0: So how will we know? I mean, they're quarantining these people for 8 weeks, which I think is the right thing to do. Do you agree?
4: I think that is responsible. I don't disagree. Yes, I find it weird where they put them, but you know, I think quarantining is a responsible thing to know for sure, and I'm sure they're testing. But some of the people who had symptoms were negative, and like I said, there's just so much that's not adding up. It's weird. A very suspect story. It is. It's very weird. Yeah, absolutely, it's very weird. Uh-huh.
0: And have you heard that they were looking for a cure for hantavirus? Is that something that you also find a little strange?
4: I haven't heard that part. They've been working on a vaccine for years before, so it's not going to magically show up in 6 months. But with emergency medicine, infectious diseases and like rodent-based diseases are not my specialty. But I like
0: I'm hanging on to that.
4: But the vaccine.
0: Could you just tell me? I've got only about 45 seconds. Tell me why? Why do you think it's weird where they're putting them?
4: Well, like, wouldn't you want to quarantine people with the same concern for the disease all in the same place and not all over the country?
0: Some
4: in Nebraska.
0: Good point. All right, Dion, thank you so much for your call. It's been a real joy. I thank you for this, and please keep an eye on it. You hear any more, call us and correct us at any time we get it wrong. As we don't know our butt from our elbow in this one. But thank you.
4: Well,
0: all right, more in just a second.
4: Thank you, Glenn.
0: Yeah. Well, good. You bet. God bless you. 888-727-BECK. Live from London, this is the Glenn Beck Program. Let me tell you about LifeLock. Future historians are going to look back at us the same way we look back at people who, used to leave their front doors unlocked in 1952, saying, wait, you just... You handed your personal information out to every random website on earth and hoped everything would work out. And the answer would be, yeah, pretty much. Yeah, that's what we did. 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
10: Good morning, I'm Andy Betts. This is the 1130 report. The 3 News forecast. Increasing clouds today, a high of 68. Tonight, a chance of showers and thunderstorms, overnight low in the mid-50s. And for Wednesday, mostly cloudy with some leftover showers in the morning, high near 60. Pentagon Chief Pete Hegseth is testifying before the House and Senate this morning. Hegseth is being joined by the chairman of the Joint Chiefs of Staff, General Dan Kane, at the subcommittee hearings concerning the Department of War's 2027 budget request with a major focus on the war with Iran. A Summit County Sheriff's Sergeant is on unpaid leave pending the outcome of an investigation into charges that include strangulation. 44-year-old Joshua Bollinger has been indicted on 3 counts of strangulation along with child endangerment and domestic violence in connection to an incident back in February. Bollinger is due back in court next week. A car fire in Cleveland this morning spread to homes on Carrington Avenue. The vehicle was parked in a driveway between the two houses when the blaze started in the car that was leaking fuel. The damage to the homes was minimal, but one resident is displaced due to burned electrical wires. I'm Andy Betts. 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
0: Americans are at an all-time high when it comes to personal debt. It's 12 noon. I'm Tom Moore. First, senior meteorologist Matt Wintz with 3 News Weather.
8: Sunshine will continue to give way to increasing clouds the remainder of our Tuesday. Boy, did we get warm since this morning. We're in the mid to upper 60s. Rain chances start to ramp up this evening. Tonight, a soaking rain moves through as a cold front plows through northeast Ohio. We'll be in the 50s tonight, and tomorrow we'll start in the 60s, but we'll fall through the 50s during the afternoon with leftover showers.
0: Right now, it is 57 at your severe weather station. Today, we're getting a brand new look at how much debt we are carrying.
9: The amount of debt that U.S. households now hold is at an all-time high, $18.8 trillion over the first 3 months of the year, according to new data from the Federal Reserve Bank of New York. Overall, this was driven by higher balances on mortgages and auto loans. Student debt ticked down slightly to $1.66 trillion in the first quarter, but the bank also found many are falling behind on their student loan payments, with now 10% of student loan balances past due. Mike Dubusky, ABC News.
0: The city of Cleveland already getting ready for next winter. Cleveland City Council last night approved the purchase of 75,000 tons of rock salt from Cargill for the upcoming winter season. That'll be on top of the 16,000 tons left over from this past winter, which the city says should be enough to last till Christmas. eBay rejecting GameStop's takeover bid. The auction site calling GameStop CEO Ryan Cohen's unsolicited proposal neither credible nor attractive.
10: Fueled by Donovan Mitchell's record-tying 39-point second half, Cavaliers beat the Pistons 112-103 to level the series at 2 aside. Game 5 is tomorrow night in Detroit. It's an 8 o'clock tip. You can hear it right here. Guardians seek to make it 2 in a row over the Angels. Slade Ciccone takes them out tonight at 6:10. You can hear it right here. And the NFL schedule release is set for Thursday night. Home of the Cavs and the Guardians, Mike Snyder, WTAM Sports.
0: 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Dow's down 158, S&P down 55, NASDAQ down 373. 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I'm Tom Moore.
11: 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There is debris on 77 South, just past 490, that has the left lane blocked. Road work slows down 490 eastbound near Broadway and in Lorain County. A little heavy with construction on 90 westbound between 611 and 254. Pat Butler, WTAM Traffic on 1100 AM and 106.9 FM.
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0: Welcome back in, Clay Travis, Buck Sexton Show. We appreciate all of you hanging out with us as we are rolling through here. Buck, the president's about to leave for China. We can talk a little bit about that. There's also crazy lunatic takes from CNN that are even bonkers for CNN. Bakari Sellers, one of their news commentators, said if a black person woke up in 1896, they would basically have there would be no difference between life in 1896 and today if you are black in America. Wow. I mean, yeah, yeah. So we got that cut. We will play it for you. I do think that it is bonkers how Democrats are losing their mind. And again, I think the big story here is they recognize where problems are coming if they are going forward. So we'll talk about that. We'll play some of those cuts for you when we get back. We'll play some of your talkbacks as well. But I want to tell you, if you want to stay in touch with as many people as possible out there, Rapid Radios can make a tremendous difference for you and all of your family. 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
4: Good afternoon. I'm Tom Moore. This is the 130 Report. A 3 News forecast, increasing clouds this afternoon, high of 68, rain after midnight down to 54, and tomorrow mostly cloudy with a high Wednesday of 60. Got a developing story, a very large police presence at this time in the Wayne County town of West Salem. That's about 50 miles southwest of Cleveland. Reports are saying that Wayne County sheriff and a deputy were stabbed and are in the hospital. That has not been confirmed yet. The Northwestern local schools in West Salem are on a soft lockdown because of that situation. President Trump heading to China today to meet with China's president, Xi Jinping. The meeting between the two leaders comes at a time in U.S.-China relations with the emergence of the Iran war. Today, primary election day in Nebraska and West Virginia. The city of Cleveland already preparing for next winter. Cleveland City Council last night approved the purchase of 75,000 tons of rock salt from Cargill for the upcoming winter season on top of the 16,000 tons left over from this past winter, which the city of Cleveland says should be enough to last till Christmas. I'm Tom Moore. 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
23: 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That was 24 years ago. 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How did my father become the scheming mastermind? Was he like this with everyone? 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

0: All right, let's hit some talkbacks quick. Susie from Minnesota, D.
1: Okay, Clay. I got a little bit of football for you. Nebraska, 1970, 11-0 beat LSU. 1971, 13-0 beat Alabama, 38-6. 1994, 13-0 beating Miami. 1995, 12-0 beating Florida, 62-24. Those are some pretty dominant Nebraska teams. Just want to let you know. Thanks.
0: I think she just spiked the football on you there, buddy.
2: She did spike the football on me. That is the ultimate Fargo accent. Notice, unfortunately, for our Nebraska listeners, those games happened a very long time ago. Cornhusker football, it's been a long time.
3: Speaking truth and having fun. Clay Travis and Buck Sexton.
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11: Got the update on the situation regarding the stabbing of a sheriff and a deputy. It is 3 o'clock. I'm Tom Moore. That story and others in less than 60 seconds. First, a look at traffic and weather together.
12: 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Dealing with multiple issues on the highways this afternoon, a crash in the right shoulder on the Jennings South before I-480 that has slowed traffic from Spring Hinkley. The right lane's blocked because of an accident. 490 East before West 7th, that has stop-and-go traffic from I-90. Also a crash reported 490 East at East 55th. 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
11: 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I crave a Hero Weather Center. Here's 3 News Senior Meteorologist Matt Wintz.
14: Sunshine will give way to increasing clouds the remainder of our Wednesday. We'll start to dance around with some rain chances later in the day into the evening. Temperatures in the mid to upper 60s. Nice recovery since this morning's frost. Tonight, we're back down into the 50s with a soaking rainfall. That rain will push out with just leftover showers on Wednesday, but our temperatures will start to come down. We'll start in the 60s. We'll end up in the 50s later in the day.
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11: It's 65 at your severe weather station. Here's the latest on a developing story we've been telling you about for a little bit this afternoon from Wayne County. About 50 miles southwest of Cleveland, the Wayne County Sheriff's Office now saying a suspect in the attack late this morning on Sheriff Tom Ballinger and Sergeant Dan Broom has been taken into custody. Late this morning, the sheriff and the deputy were checking out a report of a suspicious man near the town of West Salem, and that man allegedly pulled out a knife, stabbing both Ballinger and Broom. Both men in the hospital at this time. The Wayne County Sheriff's Office is expected to give an update about the situation anytime. Arraignment set for next Monday for the Texas truck driver accused of shooting to death an employee outside the Strongsville Costco store. 22-year-old Christian Bryant indicted today on 4 counts, 2 of them murder, 2 of them felonious assault. Bryant accused of trying to walk into the Costco store with a gun hanging from the pocket of his pants. 61-year-old Randolph Corrigan, outside on break at the time, tried to stop Bryant, but he was shot and killed. Bryant claims Corrigan came at him with a knife. Willoughby police say 3 Chinese nationals have pleaded guilty in connection with a scam that cost an elderly woman there $93,000. Willoughby Police Lieutenant Mike Seville says the woman was led to believe she owed money.
16: That originated as a phone scam. She received a call from someone who she described or used the name Eric to speak with, and he said that he was a PayPal representative and that she had a PayPal balance.
11: All 3 men arrested were sent to the woman's home to collect the money. Over periods of time, they've pleaded guilty, a 4th man awaiting trial in connection with that scam. Today, we're getting a look at how much debt we're carrying.
17: The amount of debt that U.S. households now hold is at an all-time high, $18.8 trillion over the first 3 months of the year, according to new data from the Federal Reserve Bank of New York. Overall, this was driven by higher balances on mortgages and auto loans. Student debt ticked down slightly to $1.66 trillion in the first quarter, but the bank also found many are falling behind on their student loan payments, with now 10% of student loan balances past due. Mike Dubusky, ABC News.
11: 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The Dow Jones is up 66, S&P is down 30, and the NASDAQ down 319. 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I'm Tom Moore.
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0: Once again, at Progressive Field, game two against the Angels tonight. Little cloudy, not too bad out. You've got some breeze blowing. The grounds crew out there doing some maintenance to the infield right now. Some of the Guardians out in left field tossing, stretching, doing some things. I just got done watching Stephen Kwan do a little one-on-one BP with one of the coaches trying to break out of what has been a season-long slump. And speaking of Kwan, he's one of the topics coming up right now in top headlines.
1: What exactly is happening?
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0: But before I get to Stephen Kwan, I got to get to Donovan Mitchell. I don't know about you, but as I was watching the first half of that game last night, I just envisioned the headlines today, whether it be Cleveland.com, WKYC, whatever it may be. The headlines that we're going to read, Donovan Mitchell chokes in one of the biggest playoff disappointments in history as the Cavs fall 3-1 in the series against the Pistons. I was sitting there watching thinking, man, how am I going to talk about this? This is a guy who's been an elite playoff performer, not only for us, but for Utah. This is a guy who had one of the first worst halves I've ever seen in my entire life. As a matter of fact, Donovan Mitchell didn't score until 4:19 was left in the first half, and that was a free throw. He didn't score a bucket until there was 2 minutes and 32 seconds left in the first half. So I saw the headlines. And I knew coming out of top headlines today, the first thing I was going to say was, add Donovan Mitchell to the list with James Harden after Harden's first two games. And that's another guy who came up big yesterday in the beginning. Before I go any further with anything I say, though, I fully expected, and I said on this air, the Cavs would win these two games at home. I'm not going to jump on the Cavs bandwagon until they go into Detroit and win a game, and it's got to be Wednesday. I'm going to stick with what I said about Harden. He had a great beginning to that game yesterday, but he's got to do it on the road. And after the first two games in Detroit, I said, look, you got to take this guy out of the starting lineup. You got to start limiting his minutes. He was that bad. Now, in the past two games, James has been good. I'll give credit where credit's due. But I got to see it on the road. As a matter of fact, I got to see it from all these guys on the road. Now, of course, we go into halftime. That's what I was thinking about Mitchell. Then all of a sudden, kaboom. Cavs go on a 23-0 run to begin the second half. He had the first 8 points, 21 in the third quarter. If you add in the final 2 points of the first half, the Cavs' run of 25 unanswered points, second biggest run of its kind in the play-by-play era. You got to go back to the 2017 Washington Wizards against the Celtics. They went on a 26-0 run. Cavaliers are now number two at 25 against the Pistons. Then you've got the Timberwolves in 2024 against the Nuggets and the Spurs against the Clippers, also with a 24-0 run in 2012. You go back to Mitchell's Utah Jazz days. I mean, in the postseason, this guy has been money. 57 points against the Nuggets in 2020. That's the third highest single-game output in playoff history. Later in that series, he went for 51, making him one of just four players in history to go for 50-plus twice in the same playoff series. Jordan and Allen Iverson and Jamal Murray, the other ones. You go back to 2024, he went for 50 against the Orlando Magic in the first round here at Rocket Arena. Now, overall, he's only 12 of 39 from three in this series. But he has 109 points over the last three games of this series, which is now down to a best of three beginning with game five.

0: is rolling over on everything, striking out, not looking like himself at all. He's not alone. Cal Raleigh, who finished second in the American League MVP voting last year, is 0 for his last 36. And Mo, do you remember what he was batting? Is it 158? The catcher for the Mariners?
1: Yeah, oh, Cal Raleigh. Yeah, it's very, very... It keeps going down because it's nosediving.
0: This game can absolutely destroy you from a mental standpoint, and that's the thing. You move him down in the order. The question is, who replaces him up there? And threw some of those names out there. Also, what does it do to him mentally? But sometimes just dropping a guy in the order, it takes a little bit of the pressure off. You get to sit there. You get to watch some other guys go up. You don't have that pressure of leading off, that pressure of trying to get on base to start a game. Maybe it's the right move to do. But as of right now, today, Stephen Kwan is batting leadoff against the Angels in Game 2. 216-578-1100, Absolute Roofing text line 21095. Let's get some traffic, then weather. Mike?
2: 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Got a crash taking out the left three lanes, 90 east after the I-90-490 split. That has traffic stop and go back to West 25th. You have an accident in the right shoulder, 77 south. I-90 west is slow between Lakeside and I-77. Also, the Jennings North from Harvard Denison to the I-90-490 split, and a crash Fulton at Pearl. 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
4: Rain after midnight, a low of 55. Tomorrow, turning partly sunny with a high Wednesday around 61. Then partly sunny again Thursday with Thursday's high around 58.
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1: I don't know if Stephen Vogt will be managing tonight. He missed his second game yesterday with a viral infection. I actually feel bad because I interview Stephen every Friday, and he was kind of coughing and clearing his throat on Friday. And Mova, I don't remember what I said, but I made a joke. And because he apologized about, you know, his condition, and I made a joke, and next thing you know, the guy misses two games.
2: Oh, how are you to know it was as serious as
1: it
2: was?
1: But I
2: still
1: feel bad. I think I said something like, "You sound terrible," and I just thought it was a little scratch in his throat, or you know, ate some peanuts and got a little dust. But he missed two games. I don't know if he'll be in here tonight or not, or managing from the dugout tonight. Hopefully, he will. Mike Snyder is here though. He's not coughing. WTAM 1100 Sports Director, Cavs. Pre, post-game host, in-game host. Look, I just said, Mike, watching that first half, going into halftime, I was thinking today my top story was going to be how bad Donovan Mitchell played, and the Cavs are down 3-1 in the series. And my, oh my, did I get that wrong. I mean, I wasn't there last night. I was watching downtown on TV, but you were there. It had to be crazy.
3: Oh, it really was. It was absolutely insane in that third quarter. I mean, this place was just shaking, and the Cavs collectively. I mean, he was on fire, but the way they, you know, as I look back at it, just the image in my mind, the Cavs were moving all over the floor and getting it done on both ends. They had the energy, and Donovan was absolutely spectacular. You know, he's done that a few times, not at this stage with the playoffs, but he's had games this year where he's had kind of a quiet first half, and then he's exploded in the second half. And, boy, he did it at the right time, and everybody just kind of fell in place behind it. But that was something to watch because it was his whole arsenal, Bloom. I mean, it was the step-back three. It was the floater. It was that little windmill move. I mean, he gave Detroit every look that I think he has in his repertoire.
1: It was everything, and everything went in. You know what I saw last night, Mike? I saw the Cavs be the bully. And I saw a sense of shock on the Pistons' faces at how physical and how tenacious the Cavs were defensively.
3: I agree. I think that it was something that's why, you know, when you look at the foul totals, the Cavs were the aggressor all night on both ends of the floor. You know, we talk about Donovan had 21 points in that third quarter. Cade Cunningham did not score. So that's just huge. He has to score for them. That's part of how they're built. So that's like a double whammy. But it was that effort. You know, I heard you mention earlier, you know, Jared Allen going inside. I mean, he was physical. And Evan Mobley's game last night was just, I mean, he did everything. You know, here's a guy, he had five steals. He had five block shots three steals, five block shots, five assists, in addition to 17 points and 8 rebounds. There aren't many guys that put together a line like that in the league, and he was a big factor, too, going up against their all-star center, Jalen Duren.
1: Talking to WTAM 1100 Sports Director, Cavs pre- and post-game host Mike Snyder. Here's where the butt comes in, Mike. Cavaliers have done everything they needed to do at home, but until they do it on the road, I can't get too excited here because I've seen a team play poorly on the road in damn near every game or fall apart late in every game, whether it was Toronto. And those first two in Detroit were just tough. I mean, tough to watch. Do you think that these two wins at home will help them turn the corner in Game 5 tomorrow?
3: Well, I think when you come off of a win in the playoffs, you feel like, you know, you have that good vibe. When you lose a game, you feel like, are we gonna win again? I would like to think so. You know, you look at those games in Detroit; those were games that they were in those games in the fourth quarter. They just didn't make the plays. I would like to think now where they are and just the mindset, the way Harden has played these last couple of games, that this would transfer on the road. I mean, Donovan Mitchell and James Harden—they've won road games in the playoffs in their history. They've been on teams that have won those games. So you would like to think that they certainly are capable of doing that. Certainly the opportunity you would feel like is tomorrow would be the night. You've had two. You've got the Pistons reeling a little bit. You would think that opportunity would be there. But I'll tell you, over the years, Bloom, I've always been amazed at how each playoff game, and when you get a really good series where you've got teams matched up, how each game can take such a different look. But I feel pretty good about the Cavs figuring it out. I think they feel like they've they figured some things out about the way they're playing. But until they do it, it is hard. They've got to do it to earn our trust.
1: Yeah, exactly right. That's the best way to put it, Mike. And look, you've covered the NBA, the Cavs for a long time.
3: Hello?
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4: Good afternoon. I'm Tom Moore. This is the 330 report. A man who was said to be making threats to people in Wayne County then pulled out a pocket knife attacking two sheriff's deputies has given up to police in Wayne County. The sheriff's office there says the situation is under control. Captain Paul Broomby of the Wayne County Sheriff's Office says here's how it started.
24: The initial call came in at 9:42 a.m. indicating that there's a suspicious male that jumped on the caller's fence and started talking about killing the caller's family, just talking nonsense, essentially.
4: Even though the name of the two deputies involved had been released earlier, the Wayne County Sheriff's Office is now asking that the names not be used at this time out of respect to their families, but both are supposed to be okay. One of them has been released from the hospital. The other expected to be released later today. President Trump upbeat about his official state visit to China before leaving the White House for that trip. The president said exciting things are going to happen when he meets with Chinese President Xi Jinping. China and Iran have a close strategic partnership, and the president said he'll have a long talk with Xi about Iran, adding he doesn't think China needs to intervene in the war. Ohio Attorney General Dave Yost wants to dismiss the claims of 77 people in that suit filed against the Ohio State University regarding sexual abuse by former Dr. Richard Strauss, saying they're from an outside, or rather they were from outside, an allowable time frame. Changes have been announced for the route of this Sunday's University Hospitals Cleveland Marathon. Most of the second half of the course will be in Lakewood. The final portion of the race will be along Detroit Avenue through Hingetown and Ohio City before finishing downtown at Mall B. Now, traffic and weather together.
1: 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Still have the left three lanes blocked because of an accident. 90 east after the I-90-490 split. Stop and go traffic from West 41st Street. You're slow 90 west between Lakeside and I-77. An accident Fulton at Pearl. And a disabled vehicle in the right shoulder, 77 north at the turnpike. 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
4: Your 3 News weather forecast. It's going to rain mostly after midnight, overnight low 55. Tomorrow, it'll turn partly sunny with a high tomorrow of 61. And looks like we'll have some partly sunny skies again Thursday. Maybe a bit of rain in the morning with a high Thursday around 58. Right now, it is 65 at your severe weather station. I'm Tom Moore. 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
9: Well, for the first time in my radio career, I'm doing a show live while walking from Progressive Field, past Rocket Arena, across Prospect, and back to the studio because our equipment in the WTAM 1100 booth must have blown up. I don't know what the hell happened. All I know is I was interviewing Mike Snyder, and I started hearing cracking in my headphones, and I thought it was the headphones. And then the next thing you know, nothing. Mo, do you have any idea what happened?
10: I had no idea what happened. I heard it too, but I didn't realize it was the connection. I thought it was the phone line because, you know, we always have problems with the phones, the program we use here. So I figured it was Mike, but apparently I was wrong.
9: Yeah, we've never had an issue with the equipment over there. I thought it was the headphones. As I'm sitting there listening to Mike, my eardrums were getting pierced by this popping sound. Could you actually hear it on the air?
10: Yeah, you could a little bit, yes.
9: Okay. I thought it was just the headphones cracking up, and I'm looking around the booth trying to think, how can I slide these headphones off, grab another set, run up the steps behind me, flip it onto the other mic, and jump on that mic without anybody out there listening knowing, and the next thing you know, I got nothing. And I'm thinking, oh boy, I don't know what to do here because I thought everything was still going as planned. How you doing, buddy? I thought everything was going as planned. And I had no idea that you went to the news break because obviously I couldn't hear anything. But I'm almost making it back now, so we should be okay. As I'm dragging equipment for Keith Kennedy, who said, oh, by the way, can you grab some equipment and bring it back? Sure, I'll do that.
10: Just to add insult to injury,
9: You want me to keep the show going inside Zanzibar? You need anything to eat or drink while I'm making my way in?
10: Hey, I'm good. I got a coffee. I'm all set in here. Thank you.
9: All right, so let me ask you this as I'm walking in. I brought up two topics today. Can the Cavs get it done on the road? By the way, phone lines are open if you want to chime in. And at this point in time, it would help me a little bit. Damn, I'm out of breath. And I work out. Do you think the Cavs can get it done in Detroit? 216-578-1100. And do you think the Guardians should move Stephen Kwan down in the order? Let's start with the Cavs. Are you confident they can get the job done in Detroit? Game 5 or 7?
10: No, I'm not, only because we haven't seen it so far from them in the playoffs, whether it was in the Toronto series first round or against the Pistons so far in those first two games. For whatever reason, they just seem to lack that same intensity we saw last night in the third quarter, especially when they came out and just had that cavalanche. I don't know why it doesn't translate, but I'm still not there. I think they maybe can, but it really depends on how much they turn the ball over. You know, they got to keep it under 13.
9: Yeah.
10: And somewhere around there. But otherwise, I really don't have the confidence. Not yet, anyway.
9: Okay. And I think that's fair because I think a lot of people are probably in that position as far as, hey, we're glad they won, but we expected them to win here at home. Now I want to see if they can come out with that same fight, that same energy, that same everything. I'm entering the building now for you out there listening. First time ever walking, doing a show on speakerphone. All right, let's get to the second one. Am I echoing now? Because I'm in the foyer.
10: A little bit, but it's not too bad. You're all right.
9: All right, let's get to the second question. Would you move Stephen Kwan down in the order?
10: I think it's worth considering just because of how much he has struggled so far this season. I mean, the glove's still there, but the bat obviously is lacking. And I feel like he's off to he does have a knack for getting off to somewhat of a slow start the last two or so seasons. And he eventually comes around. But this is unprecedented even for him. I think at this point, maybe you give it at least a few more weeks. And if he still doesn't come around, then, of course, you got to figure something out. Absolutely.
9: Yeah. Yeah, I think that from a mental perspective, it would probably be the best move for him right now. You got a couple guys who I think could fill the role. I wouldn't throw it on Bazzana. I think he needs to settle in as is. He's been doing a good job, but I wouldn't put him there. I would go with Angel Martinez, or I would do Daniel Schneeman. I mean, would you go with one of those guys, or is there somebody else you think fits the bill?
10: For some reason, Brian Rocchio came to mind. I feel like, I don't know if he's a true leadoff hitter, but he's been coming around. He's one of the best hitters so far on this Guardians team this season, you know, so I don't see why he wouldn't be considered. But yeah, I think the two you mentioned, Martinez, yeah, absolutely. Those are good choices.
9: And see, this is what people have to understand. You know, based on where you are in the order, you get pitched to differently. It's going to be loud. I'm coming down steps. Mm-hmm. You're going to get, oh boy. Oh boy.
10: Oh boy.
9: Maybe I should pick that up. You're going to be pitched to differently depending on where you are in the lineup. And it's just a different mental approach between 1 in 9. So what you worry about, okay, if I drop a struggling guy and I bring a guy up who's hitting, am I now going to affect the guy who's hitting in a negative way? And then all of a sudden, he stops hitting, and now you've got two problems.
10: Mm-hmm. Yeah, that's like a double-edged sword. It's a double-edged sword kind of thing. Yeah, absolutely. I totally see what you're saying. Being pitched too differently and whatnot, yeah.
9: Yeah, so I think that's what, you know, Tito Francona, that's one of the things he said. I'm always made it back. That's one of the things that he said, that, you know, okay, you can move guys, but then who are you going to put there? And, you know, what are you going to do? That's part of the problem, too. So tell everybody what we got coming up trivia-wise.
10: Well, today's categories are movies, food, and TV. You know, people love their food trivia, so I got to get that in there. Brought back TV for the second thing in a row. And who doesn't love movies? So, yeah, there you go. Those are the first, the three categories for trivia later on. What time are we doing that, 4:50?
9: I think we're going to do it now because I'm discombobulated and I need some time to readjust here after everything blew up on me at Progressive Field as I walk into the studio.
10: Oh, there he is.
9: Right now. How you doing, David?
10: Hey, it's good to see you.
11: All right. That was interesting, to say the least. I'm glad there was no traffic coming across Prospect. That actually helped. I have no idea what happened. I tried to turn the equipment back on. It would not turn back on. I think the thing is fried.
10: Was it smoking?
11: No. I mean, obviously, I have my back to it. Yeah. You know, I'm sitting there at the front desk looking out over home plate.
10: Mm-hmm.
11: The equipment is up 3 steps over my left shoulder. I didn't hear anything other than the cracking in my headphones. And that's where I thought, okay, I just need some new headphones. But other than that, no. And then I went up and I figured, okay, I'll shut it off, turn it back on. Everything will be fine. It won't turn back on.
10: Didn't even come back on.
11: Did not come back
10: on. That's bad news.
11: All right. When I come back, trivia. Who wants them? 2 tickets to see the Red Sox. I forget the date because, well, all hell's broken loose here. I'll figure it out when I come back. But if you want 2 tickets to see the Guardians and the Red Sox, call right now. It's trivia time. 216-578-1100. 216-578-1100. Let's get some traffic, then your weather. Mike?
13: 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You got the 90 East exit to I-94-90 ramp closed down because of a crash that has stop-and-go traffic from West 41st Street. You're still slow 90 West between Lakeside and I-77. Crash Fulton near Pearl and 77 North. You have a disabled vehicle in the right shoulder at the Ohio Turnpike. 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
15: Rain after midnight, a low of 55. Tomorrow, turning partly sunny with a high Wednesday around 61. Then partly sunny again Thursday, with Thursday's high around 58.
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16: is it going to be warm, cold, rainy, stormy, cloudy,
17: sunny?
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22: Lisa Skye-Hain loved working with people.
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27: If you're just joining me, I started out at Progressive Field. Then the equipment went, and I had to walk back here on speakerphone hosting this show. And I had to drag equipment behind me. And all that effort, all that skill, all that tenacity. And my boss sends me a text that says, "Jesus, you sound fat and out of shape on the radio." I wouldn't say fat. I'd say husky.
10: You were carrying
27: I'm
10: stuff.
27: I'm working on that.
10: Yeah.
27: Yeah. And that whatever I was carrying behind me, probably about 40 pounds of equipment up and down steps. I tried to drag it down the steps. You heard it.
10: We heard that.
27: It
10: yes.
27: was bad.
10: Yes.
27: I thought the whole case was going to blow apart. But either way, hopefully we get the equipment fixed. And I could be back there later this week, but we will wait and see. Guardians Red Sox, Sunday, May 31st, 1:40 is your first pitch. Trivia time. What are we doing today?
10: Movies, food, and TV. And for the second round, it will be movies.
27: Movies, food, TV. Let's start with Mark in Hudson, 216-578-1100. Mark, how you doing?
36: I'm doing good. How about you?
27: Better now that I've got a seat and I'm done running across prospect. All right. See, this is why I wanted a pen, Mov. What are the topics again?
10: Movies, food, and TV. Mark, which one would you like?
3: Let's do TV.
10: TV, okay. On the sitcom Married with Children, what is the name of their family dog?
3: Buck?
10: Yes, it actually is Buck. That's correct, Mark. Yes.
27: Mark makes it to round number two, movies, food, TV, right?
10: Yes.
27: And you said second round's going to be?
10: Movies.
27: Movies. All right. Let's go to Jack in Westlake, 216-578-1100. Jack, what would you like, movies, food, TV?
3: Food, please.
10: Okay, Jack, what percentage of a watermelon is water?
3: 75.
10: That's incorrect, Jack. I'm sorry.
27: No clue. I'm going to say 85.
10: It's 91 or 92.
27: Wow.
10: Yes.
27: That much, huh?
10: Yes.
27: Jim in North Ridgeville, 216-578-1100. Jim, pick your poison. Movies, food, TV.
3: Let's go TV.
10: Okay, Jim, which actor portrayed the character Kelso on That 70s Show?
3: What's the guy? Come on. My daughter's with me. I know it. Hey, Ashton Kutcher.
10: Yeah, you got it. That's Ashton Kutcher. Yes.
27: All right, Jim. Jim makes it to the second round at 9.45 seconds. I was just getting ready to hit the buzzer. We need one more contestant. Let's try Mike in Cleveland. Mike, how's your day going today?
4: It's going well. How about you?
27: All right, good. Good. Movies, food, TV?
4: Food. Let's go food.
10: Okay, Mike. What beverage is the most consumed in the world after water?
4: Coca-Cola.
10: It's incorrect. I'm sorry, Mike.
27: That's what I was going to go with. Coffee. Is coffee considered a beverage?
10: Yeah, it's not coffee, though. It's tea.
27: I hate tea. I hate tea. Oh. Shaker Heights, 216-578-1100. Keith, are you a tea guy?
5: I can drink it, yeah, but water's good, too.
27: Yeah, I hate tea. All right, movies, food, or TV? Did I tell you I hate tea, Keith?
5: Let's go with food. It's been hard, so I'll try food.
10: Okay, Keith, what is the most widely eaten food in the world?
5: Oh, man. Let's see. Potatoes.
10: It's a really good guess, but it's incorrect.
27: That is a great guess. Yes. What? Give me a hint.
10: The hint is in the world. Think of the world. Like, what's a common thing?
27: Lettuce.
10: You're close. You're on the right track.
27: Leaves. Grass.
10: It's rice.
27: Rice. Wait a minute. I'm on the right track. Lettuce and rice. That's apples and oranges. The hell's wrong with you?
10: Trying.
27: Let's go to Bob in Norwalk. 216-578-11. I should have known rice. Bob, how you doing?
6: Good. Enjoy the show.
27: Well, thank you. What would you like, Bob? Movies, food, TV?
6: Let's try movies.
10: Movies. Okay. Bob, what actor co-stars with Will Smith in the 1997 movie Men in Black?
6: What's his name?
27: Come on, Bob. Names.
6: No Country for Old Men.
27: Yep. Tommy Lee Jones.
10: Yep.
27: Tommy Lee Jones. I thought he was going to get it. I did, too. Kevin in Berea, 216-578-1100. Kevin, are you ready?
9: I am ready, sirs.
27: What would you like? Movies, food, TV?
9: I will take TV.
27: All right.
10: Okay, Kevin, on The Big Bang Theory, what is Sheldon's catchphrase?
9: Bazinga.
10: Yes, it is Bazinga, yes.
27: He was all over that. Kevin, congratulations. All right, we've got Mark, Jim, and Kevin, who advance to the second round. Let's go back to Mark. Mark, you do not get to pick your topic. It's simply movies. Would you like to answer for the win, or would you like to pass to Jim?
3: I think I'm going to go for the win.
27: All right. Mark's going for it.
10: Okay, for the win. Mark, in the movie Shrek, who was the actor who voiced Shrek?
3: Mike Myers.
27: You got it. We've got a winner. Winner, chicken dinner. Congratulations, Mark. Red Sox tickets, Sunday, May 31st, 1:40 is your first pitch. Tell me about your last Guardians game. When was it?
0: Oh, I haven't gone this year yet.
7: No kidding.
0: It was playoffs last year.
7: Okay. All right. Well, you've got two tickets to go. And while I've got you on here, would you drop Kwan in the lineup or leave him at leadoff?
0: I don't know. I'd drop him.
7: Okay.
0: Drop him.
7: All right, stay on hold. We're going to get your information. Absolute Roofing text line 21095. We've got some texts on here. One of them's ripping on me. Well, not really ripping on me. Start with the big one there pertaining to Triv.
10: Oh, yes, from the 440. Bloom Daddy walking through downtown live on the air reminds me of when Triv drove through Bel Air neighborhood looking for drugs live on the air. If you have never heard that episode, you guys have got to pull it from the archives and hear it.
7: I've heard about it. Do you know anything about that episode?
10: I've heard it twice. I think it might have been on one of his best ofs, but I have heard it, yes.
7: What neighborhood did he drive through?
10: I believe it was the Bel Air neighborhood, like this texter's mentioning, yes.
7: Okay. That's pretty funny.
10: It's really good stuff.
7: I'll have to go. And
10: it's
7: look
10: exactly what you think it is.
7: Go into the archives. Okay, hit the one above it.
10: From the 440, by moving Kwan to center field, does that have anything to do with his effective mood,
7: or did it affect
10: did
7: his
10: it affect,
7: mood?
10: Yes.
7: I mean that's a good question. Center field is the premier position in the outfield. Obviously, you've got a lot more room to cover. You have a lot more responsibility out in center than you do left, but he's an athlete. He's an outfielder. I don't think it has as much to do with his lack of hitting as maybe some might think. If I'm gonna blame his poor start on anything, I'm gonna say it's a combination of baseball being baseball. As I mentioned earlier, Cal Raleigh, second in the AL MVP voting last year, is hitting 148 right now, and he's 0 for his last 36. Mark Bellinger won the NL MVP with the Dodgers, I think, 2018. The next year, I believe he hit 188. You can look it up. It happens. But I think it's a combination of baseball is really, really difficult. Hitting is the most difficult thing to do in any sport, along with this is a big year for him. I mean, he's leaving a lot of money on the table right now, because if we trade him, somebody's going to pay a ton of money for him. And if he doesn't want to leave, he obviously wants to push the Guardians' price higher than they want to pay. So I think maybe the combination of the pressure of going out there and really trying to perform at a high level, combined with baseball being baseball, sometimes the baseball gods just drop a deuce on you. I think it's those two things more than anything else.
10: Yeah, it's got to, but Bloom Daddy, I was actually going to ask you before we hit the news. You say, talk about moving Kwan down. How far down were you thinking if you do make that move? Were you the 6-7 kind of guy or 8 maybe or 9? What do you think?
7: I think you probably, I mean, if you move Rocchio up, do you swap the two? Now all of a sudden Kwan becomes kind of a second leadoff guy. He's down at the end of the order. I don't know. The thing is, everybody's got a book on everybody now. Mm-hmm. So even if you drop him in the order, whatever's working against him right now, everybody knows it and everybody's throwing it. They're still going to throw it. But I think it just would alleviate some pressure on him, because when you're leading off a game, you know, you're not getting to sit there and watch the guys in front of you. How are they getting pitched to? You're not getting to just get comfortable before you got to run in, especially from home games, into the dugout, hurt and grab your bat, your stuff, get out there in the on-deck circle and get up. I think you can relax a little bit more. I don't know. I would have to take a look at who they're playing. Vote changes the lineup so much that I would have to see who is where. But I would drop Kwan if I were to drop him from one. I would put him somewhere, probably 7-8. Mm-hmm. Just to let him get his feet back underneath him, get him some confidence, and hopefully move him back up. But he is leading off tonight against the Angels in game number 2. When I get back, I'm going to talk about this. Al Pawlowski going to be joining me. Then I've got a pretty interesting story where Netflix is getting sued because apparently Netflix is addictive to children. I'm going live to L.A. on this one. Then I've got a Bloom Daddy informal survey for you, and I think it's a good one. That's going to come your way at 4:35. Rafa joining me. Guardians game day, 5:06.
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2: Two sheriff's deputies will be all right after they were attacked today. It is 4 o'clock. I'm Tom Moore. That story and others coming up in less than 60 seconds. First, traffic and weather together.
8: 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Dealing with multiple issues on the highways, you have the 90 East ramp to the I-94-90 split closed because of a crash that has stop-and-go traffic from West 41st. You're also slow on the inbound East Shoreway approaching Dead Man's Curve. Stop and go on the Inner Belt South between Dead Man's Curve and I-77. 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
2: Here are three news forecasts from the Universal Windows Direct Weather Center. 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
12: A stray shower through the evening hours. Better rain through the overnight. We'll have rain rumbles moving through. Winds will pick up and become blustery tonight, staying blustery through the day on Wednesday. Steady rain exits quickly on Wednesday. Still a chance for a couple of lingering showers. Temperatures will try to top out near 60 degrees early on and then actually be falling through the day.
2: It is 65 degrees at your severe weather station. A situation in Wayne County, about 50 miles southwest of Cleveland, under control, but two members of that county's sheriff's office, they've got a story to tell after a man with a pocket knife attacked them this morning. Captain Paul Broomey of the Wayne County Sheriff's Office says it happened in the West Salem area. It started when a man started making verbal threats at property owners.
13: We heard radio traffic from a deputy stating that he has been stabbed and he needs a squad. And then at 11:03, there was further traffic indicating that the other deputy that was out as well was also stabbed.
2: Luckily, both men had relatively minor injuries. One's out of the hospital already. The other's supposed to be released this afternoon, they tell us. As for the man who's accused of starting all this, well, he eventually gave himself up after climbing to the roof of a building. Captain Broomey described the man as somebody known to the Wayne County Sheriff's Office because of substance abuse and mental health issues. A truck driver from Texas accused of the shooting death of an employee outside the Strongsville Costco store, indicted today on four counts. 22-year-old Christian Bryant charged with murder and felonious assault in the death of Randolph Corrigan. A Maple Heights woman in court today for her alleged role in last month's hit-and-run death of a pedestrian that happened on Cleveland's east side. 22-year-old Anaya Blair pleaded not guilty to aggravated vehicular homicide and other charges. Blair accused of driving into, hitting, and killing 74-year-old Donna Godley at the corner of Lee and Miles. Senate Republicans huddled with the head of the Secret Service today to talk about the agency's recent billion-dollar funding request, which has been tied now to the president's plans to build that new White House ballroom.
14: The $1 billion would be included in a much broader spending bill funding immigration enforcement. Following a closed-door meeting between Senate Republicans and the Secret Service director, Majority Leader John Thune said only about 20% of the money, or roughly $200 million, would go toward securing a new White House ballroom.
15: Most of that's going to go to other things.
14: Thune points to the need for new technologies and training for emerging threats against Secret Service protectees. He hopes to pass the measure using a procedure that Democrats can't block with a filibuster. Stephen Portnoy, ABC News, Washington.
2: A Pentagon official saying the cost of the war in Iran has risen to $29 billion. That's billion with a B. And according to testimony today before a House Appropriations Subcommittee, the total up from $25 billion late last month. WTAM Money Matters brought to you by Mortosh Financial. The Dow Jones closing up just a hair, up 56 points. Standard & Poor's closing down 11. The NASDAQ closing down 185. For the latest headlines at the top and the bottom of the hour, set a preset on the free iHeartRadio app to WTAM 1100. I'm Tom Moore.
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0: out a post not that long ago. It is with great sadness we share the news that our longtime public address announcer Bob Tayak has passed away today. For nearly three decades, Bob was the voice of Progressive Field, welcoming generations of fans to Cleveland baseball with warmth, professionalism, and a presence that became part of the ballpark experience. Please keep Bob's family, friends, and all who worked alongside him in your thoughts during this difficult time. 1951 to 2026, Bob Tayak passing away. Speaking of the Guardians, let's get into our top headlines.
1: What exactly is happening?
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0: As you know, the Guardians won game one of the three-game series with the Angels. Game two is tonight. And coming into this game, the question is going to be, can we get the same kind of offensive output that we got last night? Now, we did leave guys on base. As a matter of fact, we left 10 runners on base, just 3 for 13 with runners in scoring position, but we did score runs, 7 of them, on the way to that opening game victory. One guy who was on base all the time, rookie Travis Bazzana. He had a couple of walks, he had a big double, and that's what I want to talk first with Al Pawlowski, Guardians TV host right now. This guy, since coming up, the average is coming up, but he gets on base, he steals bases. It seems like Travis just really makes that engine go.
6: Yeah, he certainly does, Blumen, and so far he's pretty much come up as advertised, too. He got off to a pretty decent start, you know, and got even better as the season went on in the minor league portion of it. And then when he got the call, you know, he's a guy that has some speed. He can steal bases, as we've seen. I mean, he's a really strong base stealer. It's one of the more underrated facets of his game. And then, I mean, he's a guy that's got that really quick bat, so he's got the ability to hit the ball out, got his first double last night, but I think you'll see a lot more of those out of him. You know, you'd like to see a little bit better defense. That's the one area that he still needs to improve on. But I think at the plate, with the track that he's on, he could be one of the best second basemen in the game by next year.
0: I talked to Joe Noga, Cleveland.com, at the ballpark yesterday, and one thing he said about interviewing Bazzana and being around him, he's extremely confident. He said him and Dalot are both. They have a vision. Like, they've got this confidence that this is what they're going to do, and this is how they're going to do it. And so far, so good for both.
6: Yeah, 100%. I think that's a great point. I mean, he feels very confident in his game, and he should. He's a good ball player. Chase DeLauder's the same way. He feels very confident in the way he can hit. Chase's only trouble is, you know, has been the injuries. So they're trying to take care of him and make sure that, you know, they keep him as healthy as possible. But what's good is, you know, finally, Bloom, you're seeing a couple of guys here in Bazzana and DeLauder that are exciting, that can do a lot on offense, that can hit for power and hit for average, that can drive in runs, but in Bazzana's case, that can steal bases. I mean, we haven't had that in Cleveland, you know, offensively since, I said last night on the pregame show, since Jose Ramirez, really, and even when he came up, he didn't come up to the fanfare, so maybe he'd have to go to Francisco Lindor. That's the last time a player came up with the offensive potential that these two have.
0: Talking to Al Pawlowski, Guardians TV host, we were talking earlier, and really the talk coming into this season was, man, if these young guys could take a step forward, we could have something special here. Well, they have. The problem is the older guys have, dare I say, taken a step backward. If we could get Jose and Kwan and Manzardo hitting the way they've proven they can hit, this offense could be much improved.
6: Yeah, you hit the nail on the head. That's what Cleveland needs now. Strangely enough, we just assume that Kwan and Ramirez, and I still think they will be Kwan and Ramirez before the season's over. But we assumed at this point in the season they would be hitting what they typically do, especially Jose Ramirez. Now, he's pitched too extremely carefully. The part of the problem is right now, Manzardo isn't hitting. As you pointed out, he's put together better at-bats in May, and that's been encouraging, and he's gotten more hits in May. So that's been encouraging too. But there's really no fear of pitching to Kyle Manzardo right now. That's the problem with Jose Ramirez. He's not going to get a lot of pitches to hit. I think he's expanding his strike zone a little bit, and that's why the average is down. Now, he's still Jose Ramirez, and I still have the utmost confidence he's going to be typical Jose Ramirez before the season's out. Kwan is you know, a little bit of an enigma right now. It's you're watching him. You know, I've seen a couple of things batting-wise with another fellow that, you know, I work with, one of my analysts, and you know, we can't really say publicly what it was, but we've noticed something different about him and the way he swings versus the way he did in 2022 and versus the video we took a look at in 2024. It's like, okay, you know, maybe that's making a difference, maybe it's not. But that's been the one that's hard to figure out. And you need

0: just kind of relieves a little bit of the pressure. You get pitched a little differently, you know, down towards maybe the middle or the end. I just think at some point, if he doesn't start spraying it around, the Guardians' hand's going to be forced on this one.
1: Yeah, that, and it's not the worst thing either, too, to drop him down a little bit, let him catch his breath.
0: Yep.
1: You know, you're going to keep him in the lineup. It's not like you're going to sit him out.
0: Absolutely.
1: Easily against the lefty. But, yeah, I agree with that. And that is the thing about baseball. You're so right, Bloom, because then when you are in a little bit of a slump and then you absolutely smash a couple of balls and you hit it too good. So the line drive that should be a base hit is a line drive to the outfielder. And that's what happens in this game. And you've got to mentally overcome it. And, man, out of all the sports, I mean, you can talk about golf all you want, and golf is certainly mental gymnastics as well. But baseball, this is the toughest sport mentally on anybody, because you can do absolutely everything right and still not get a hit.
0: Absolutely brutal. Al, thanks for the time.
1: You got it.
0: All right. Al Pawlowski, Guardians TV host. Talking about Kwan, he entered last night's game against the Angels hitting .208. It's now down to .204 because I believe he went 0-for-4 last night. His on-base percentage was at .304. His slugging percentage, .268. And in the month of May, Kwan's hitting .164. Way too good of a hitter, way too much of a talent for this to continue. You have to think he's going to break out of it, but when is that going to happen? That's the big question. Let's get some traffic, then your weather, starting with traffic. Mike?
2: 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An exit ramp still closed because of an accident. That's the I-90 East ramp to the I-90-490 split. You also have slow traffic 90 West between Lakeside and I-77. The Jennings North is slow from West 14th to I-490. And the Jennings South between Spring Hinkley and 480. You also have an accident taking out the right shoulder, 77 South after the Central Interchange. 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
4: Rain after midnight, a low of 55. Tomorrow, turning partly sunny with a high Wednesday around 61. Then partly sunny again Thursday with Thursday's high around 58.
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0: I was all over the place this morning. 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

0: 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Cartoons on SNL, Conan stuff, Triumph the Insult comic dogs, some movies. 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
12: Well, Netflix is being sued in Texas over claims it collects data belonging to kids and adults in the U.S. without their consent, uses addictive design to keep them hooked. Let's go live to Los Angeles, Royal Oaks, ABC News legal analyst. Is there a case here, Royal?
13: Well, you know, if you look at all the cases that have gone against Meta in recent months, hundreds of millions in New Mexico awarded and $6 million in Los Angeles, maybe so. And as you're saying here, what Texas is arguing is there's this surveillance economy where this business model is for them to collect vast amounts of behavioral data, monetize it, and basically addict adults and kids. The other side of the coin is, well, it's kind of nice that somebody like Netflix knows what I like. They offer up a bunch of movies and TV shows that are similar to what I've watched in the past. But Texas says, no, they've gone overboard and they're invading your privacy.
12: They're talking about the autoplay function specifically here, aren't they, where it creates a continuous stream of content to keep users like kids watching for extended periods of time?
13: Yeah, exactly right. And you know, the state of Texas draws an analogy to things like TikTok and Instagram, where it's really a constant flow. They know exactly what you like based on how many seconds you spend with it, how often you like it, how often you forward it, and you keep getting it, and therefore you're addicted, especially if you're a kid. So Netflix says, no, we're different. We're not like that. You know, we don't delve into your private life and know what you send to people. But the state of Texas says, yeah, it's kind of similar. You know exactly what kind of shows that we crave, and you offer up more and more of them, and then we're hooked. And down the road, a Texas jury is going to be able to decide how they feel about it.
12: Talking to Royal Oaks, ABC News legal analyst out of Los Angeles. So when you watch a series on Netflix, when it finishes, and all of a sudden that next episode pops up and it's got 15, 14, 13... Is that kind of what they're sticking to as in, hey, this is what sucks people in? Because I know it gets me. And I got to tell, I watch the first couple of minutes. I'll be sitting there, Royal, and I'll go, okay, I'm done. And then I see that ticker and I'm like, I'll just watch the first 5 minutes. 45 minutes later, I'm going, what the hell just happened?
13: No, you're right. They really do focus on that plus one other angle. But that really is a dramatic one. As you say, you watch the last episode of Rooster or Friends and Neighbors with John Hamm, and then suddenly it's over, but a similar show pops up and it lures you in. And other than that, you know, when you just go to Netflix, you see a bunch of shows up on the screen that, well, they know that's the kind of thing you like. It's a little bit surprising, though, because you think of some states, you know, sort of deep blue states, that they're always taking the side of the underdog and the little guy going after Big Ten. Texas is a pretty deep red state, but the Attorney General there, Paxton, he's training his guns on Netflix, and he wants to take them down.
12: Yeah, what was the one episode that got you with that little ticker, that countdown? Landman always sucked me in. I said, okay, at the end of this episode, I'm done. And then the 15-second or 10-second countdown would start, and I'd go, damn it, I got to watch a little bit of the next one. And also Ozarks, the Ozarks.
13: Oh, you're absolutely right. I mean, Landman was just fabulous. But for me, anything with Billy Bob Thornton, with the Goliath. As a trial lawyer, he played this broken-down alcoholic trial lawyer that pulled himself up by his bootstraps. Incredible show. So yeah, they know what you like, and then they tempt you with further shows. But you know, a lot of people say, I want to be tempted. That's one of the reasons I'm paying a few bucks every month.
12: All right, Royal, always appreciate the time. Thank you.
13: You bet. Thanks.
12: Royal Oaks, ABC News legal analyst out of Los Angeles. Let's hit some texts. Absolute Roofing text line 21095. Move. What do we have?
14: This from the 440. If it fails, you swap them back and you don't mess with anyone else.
12: So they're talking about, if you drop Kwan in the order and you bring Roki up to lead off, where do you put Kwan? You swap them. And if it fails, to their point, you don't mess with anybody else. And I mean, that's a tough option to argue with. I mean, that's definitely an option, maybe even option A.
14: Yeah, and this last one here from the 419, is Hammy going to be able to broadcast tonight's game if the equipment is busted?
12: If Hammy were reliant on iHeartRadio equipment, then you might never hear a game. I know I'm joking. If you're just joining me, I started off at the ballpark today. What was it, about right around 327, 326?
14: Yeah, right before, like about a minute before the news break.
12: I started hearing crackling in my headphones. I thought it was a bad headphone connection. So I'm sitting there pulling the connection out, putting it back in, trying to like move the wires. And it got worse. I didn't realize it could be heard on air. I thought it was just me. And then all of a sudden, boom, nothing. And I didn't know what was going on because I'm at the ballpark. All of a sudden, my phone rings. And you never want to see David Movern's name pop up on your phone when you're Bloom Daddy doing a show because you know it's just gone down the tubes. Something happened with our equipment over there. It just shorted out. I tried to restart it. It wouldn't restart, but that only affects us. It has nothing to do with Hammy or anybody else or anything else over at Progressive Field. That's just us, WTAM 1100. Sure, we'll get it fixed sooner rather than later. All right, when I come back, I want to do a Bloom Daddy informal survey. Who wants to take a shot at this? I need two callers right now, 216-578-1100. This is not sports related. This is not personal. This is a question that is very relevant right now because of a national news story. And it's a question that everybody out there can answer easily because you've all been through it before. That's the only hint I'm going to give you. I need two people right now. Bloom Daddy informal survey. This is a good one. 216-578-1100.
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18: Good afternoon. I'm Tom Moore. This is the 4:30 report. A number of police agencies, including sheriff's deputies from two neighboring counties, came out today to help capture a man who was accused of stabbing two employees of the Wayne County Sheriff's Office with a pocket knife. Happened near the town of West Salem. Captain Paul Broomey of the Wayne County Sheriff's Office said the deputies had confronted the man after that man allegedly threatened a property owner. That's when the deputies were stabbed with a pocket knife. And then the man ran off and hit on top of a shed.
19: A ladder was put up because he was on the second story, and he was talked down by hostage negotiator teams to come down and surrender without incident.
18: As for the deputies, one's been released from the hospital, the other to be released, they say. Captain Broomey described the man as somebody who's known to their department because of substance abuse and mental health issues. President Trump headed to China to meet with Chinese President Xi Jinping. The meeting between the two leaders coming at a very pivotal time in U.S.-China relations with the emergence of the Iran war. Today's primary election day in Nebraska and West Virginia. City of Cleveland getting ready for next winter. City Council last night approved the purchase of 75,000 tons of rock salt from Cargill for the upcoming winter season. Yeah, it's May, but you got to think of this stuff way in advance because you remember they ended up having shortages this past year of salt, and the 75,000 they're buying, 75,000 tons on top of the 16,000 tons left over from this past winter. I want to pass along some sad news. Somebody I know personally has passed away. You know him, Bob Tayac. Recent years, most of us have known Bob as the voice of Progressive Field doing the announcements during the baseball games. But Bob Tayac was a longtime radio and TV news reporter here in Cleveland before retiring from the business. He spent a number of years also as a spokesman for the Catholic Diocese of Cleveland. But then he also took on the job of doing the announcing at the corner of Carnegie and Ontario almost since the day the ballpark opened. Bob Tayac, let me say goodbye to an old friend. Now, traffic and weather together.
20: 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Get a crash reported 71 North at West 150th. An exit ramp still shut down because of a crash from earlier. That's the 90 East ramp to the I-94-90 split. Slow 90 West from Lakeside to I-77, as well as the Jennings South between Harvard Denison and I-480. 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
18: Your 3 News forecast, rain after midnight down to 55, turning partly sunny tomorrow with a high tomorrow of 61, and partly sunny again Thursday with a high Thursday of 58. Right now it's 65 at your severe weather station. 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
12: Before I get to the Bloom Daddy informal survey, I want to hit a couple of texts here. 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
14: From the 727, Bloom Daddy, the last week or so, almost at the exact same time between 3:30 and 3:40, crackles for 8 to 10 seconds, except for today when it shut down. Just want to let you know, Daryl from Seminole, Florida.
12: All right, Daryl, thank you very much. So we had a equipment malfunction over at the ballpark, and I had to run back over here, did a segment live, walking back over here, sounding like I just ran up 80 flights of steps. I actually came down a number of steps carrying equipment. Anyway, what were you going to say about it, Mo?
14: Well, I feel like I appreciate the info from Daryl, but I feel like what he's talking about, the timing is coincidence. A lot of times when you hear that crackling, that's from the actual phone. So whoever the guest is that we have on the phone, in this case, it would have been Mike Snyder, but it wasn't. It was your equipment.
12: Yeah, it was the equipment, and it just stopped. And that was the, I guess, forewarning that we got, the crackle, crackle, and then pop.
14: Yes. Last one here from the 216. Kwan's issue might be pitch recognition. Pitchers have figured out the pitches he recognizes right out of the hand and don't throw those to him.
12: I had Joe Noga on for Guardians Game Day yesterday, and he interviewed the Guardians hitting coach about Kwan. And what the Guardians are saying is that middle out pitch that he used to slap into left field, line drive to left field or slap it into left field for a hit, he's now not recognizing or he's not allowing it to get deep enough, and it's a ground ball to second base. He's rolling over on it. And that's what I have seen a lot out of him. When, you know, he's not going well, it's that three hopper to second or three hopper to first, and there's been a bunch of that. He used to hit the ball so perfectly as a left-handed hitter to left field. And I can't remember the last time I've seen him hit a line drive that way. But I think one thing that, look, these guys have got the best equipment, the best coaches, the best analysis, everything. Obviously, there's some pitching involved here, too. Sometimes as a hitter, when you're not hitting, you get
2: antsy. You don't have the same patience. So you're not going to be patient enough to let that middle out pitch get deep so that you can line it to left. Instead, you're trying to go get it, and you're getting it out in front of you, and you're going to roll it over to second base. And I think that's the problem. He needs to relax, but that's way easier said than done. All right, Bloom Daddy informal survey. I'm going to start with Mike in Medina, 216-578-1100. How's your day going, Mike?
4: Going good, Bloom Daddy. How are you?
2: I'm good. All right, I want to hit you with this. You've heard about the hantavirus, right, on the cruise ship?
4: Yes.
2: Okay. It's been assumed that the virus is contagious only if somebody is in close contact with somebody who's having symptoms, but now you've got some people suggesting it's possible it may be more contagious than thought. Here's my question to you, Mike. How do you think Americans will react to the next pandemic? How do you think Americans will react? How will you react if whoever is in charge, whenever it happens, tells you you've got to mask up and social distance?
4: I won't believe it. Just like I didn't really believe this last one. I thought it was just a big, kind of a big scam, to tell you the truth. You know, making everybody, you know, get shots and everything else, and you know, everything that's come from that. You know, all the negative health issues have come from that. So, I'd have to have some really good, solid, you know, truthful information, you know, to buy into another pandemic situation. You know, if it would ever come up again in the future, which I'm sure it will.
2: All right, let me ask you this.
4: All that shit on that boat came from rodents.
2: Yeah. Okay, let me ask you this. Let's say the hantavirus or whatever virus, boom, next pandemic. What if it's the Trump administration that tells you you have to mask up and social distance? Would you be more willing to do it coming from that administration? Would you believe in it more? Or would you feel the same if it was a Democrat telling you once again?
4: To be truthful, I have more faith in this administration than I did the prior. So to answer your question, I would say I probably would have a little more faith than that information, because I don't think our current administration would try to blow a bunch of smoke up our butts about that kind of a thing and lie to that's a really big issue to, you know, to try to, you know, pull over the Americans' eyes. So I would believe them a little bit more than I would like a former administration, you know.
2: Okay. All right, Mike. Thank you for the call. Let's go to Stephanie in Middlefield, 216-578-1100. Stephanie, when the next pandemic comes and the government tells you that you have to mask up and social distance and you can't go visit family, are you going to listen, or are you going to be like a big middle finger, not a chance?
8: Hey, thanks, Boom Daddy. You know, what is it? Fool me once, shame on you. Fool me twice, shame on me.
2: Correct.
8: It would take a lot for me to believe and trust. I absolutely do trust this administration more than I do the last one, but I don't think that's a guarantee that I would comply, if that makes sense. It would take a lot to gain my trust. And your question about how I think America would react?
2: Yeah.
8: I honestly think there is a subset of our population that still believes. I travel a lot for work. You still see people today in airports, on planes, with masks, you know, and that's their right. Like, I'm not faulting them at all for that. That is their personal choice. But it also leads me to a subset of our population that would comply and would then do the same as what happened last time, ostracize or blame everybody else who was not complying, that you are the reason that my grandmother died. Like, honestly, I believe that.
2: All right. Stephanie, thank you for the opinion. I just got this from Mike. He texted me. Hantavirus protocol, I will not be isolating, locking down, staying home, stopping work, following arrows, keeping a 6-foot distance, canceling birthdays or holidays, wearing gloves, covering my face, getting jabbed, or declaring my vaccine status to anybody. Any questions? Dale in Cleveland, 216-578-1100. The hantavirus. Let's play the game here, Dale. The next pandemic, if they tell you got to mask up and stay in your house, how are you going to deal with it?
9: I will wear a mask, and it's to protect you, not me. I buy that side of it. I'm sure you've probably had a surgery once or twice in your life, and the surgeon wears a mask. he's not doing that because your open wound smells, so he doesn't spit into your open wound or anything like that. So I would wear it to protect you. I don't buy it that it protects me.
2: Okay. Thanks for the call. From the 416, or wait a minute, 419, Trump was president during 2020. Correct, he was. And in the beginning, when we had no clue and there was mass hysteria, and I'm talking February, March, sure, I was okay with everything because we didn't know. When he reopened the country, and I believe that was in April or June, we knew it affected three people, or three types of people, obese, sick, and elderly. And we knew 99% of the rest of us were perfectly fine. Yet, when Democrats took over, they kept on riding it and riding it and riding it. And by the way, I just passed somebody the other day, per Stephanie's comments. Literally, this woman was 200 pounds overweight wearing a mask. And I really wanted to go up to her and say, if you're really worried about your health, shouldn't you hit a treadmill? I'm not sure the mask thing's really doing anything for you. But I actually do have a heart. Let's go to Bill in Northfield, 216-578-1100. Bill, next pandemic, they tell you, you got to shut it all down. What are you going to do?
10: Well, I'm not sure how it was here. I was living in Florida at the time, and I never missed a day of work. I never wore a mask. I didn't deal by any of it, so I'll pretty much do the same thing.
2: Okay. All right, Bill, thank you. Pam and Willoughby, 216-578-1100, Bloom Daddy, informal survey. Pam, if the next pandemic, when the next pandemic hits, and they try to implement the same thing after we already knew who it affected with COVID, if they tell you you got to social distance, you got to put up the plastic partitions in bars, and you got to do all the stupid stuff we did, how are you going to react to it? How do you think fellow Americans are going to react to it?
13: Myself, personally, I'm not going to do anything of that nature. Strong feeling is, wasn't Gene Hackman's wife died from the same thing?
2: Yeah, I think there was all kinds of mouse or rat excrement in the house.
13: Right. So, did it pass to him? No. He died of Alzheimer's, of a condition from Alzheimer's.
2: Yeah.
13: So how does it pass to people without actually, you know, ingesting this disgusting animal feces?
2: Let me turn this around. Pam, let me turn this around for a second. How do you think the left, who masked up, still masks up, who hold up in their homes and cowered in fear, how do you think they would react if Trump said that they had to do that now? If it wasn't coming, you know, as it was for the Biden administration, you think they'd listen?
13: Oh, my God, no. No way. They would probably roll around in it, to be honest with you. Just
2: rolling around in it. Pam, thanks for the call. I'll get back to the phone lines. Bloom Daddy informal survey. I do want to talk about Donovan Mitchell before we go to Guardians game day at 5:06, but Mike Ross has your traffic first.
20: 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Got a crash Lorraine Road at Avon Belden. Another accident reported 71 North at West 150th. The 90 East exit ramp to the 90-490 split still closed because of a crash. Your slow 90 West from Lakeside to I-77. And the Jennings North is slow from West 14th to the I-90-490 split. 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
18: Rain after midnight, a low of 55. Tomorrow, turning partly sunny with a high Wednesday around 61. Then partly sunny again Thursday with Thursday's high around 58.
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28: 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That man was Jeffrey Epstein, and he had set up a system designed to bring him underage girls. Local police and the federal government would investigate and, by their count, find dozens of victims. Epstein would become one of the world's most infamous predators, a man who could have faced decades in prison but served just 13 months in his own wing of a county jail.
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28: Epstein's abuse would span years and cross state lines.
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28: 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Truth and Lies, Jeffrey Epstein.
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33: 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Next week on Netflix, Tuesday, the debut of the stand-up special Wanda Sykes' Legacy. Next Wednesday on Netflix, the premiere of the music documentary Kylie on the life and career of Kylie Minogue. Next Thursday, the start of the Netflix sci-fi dramedy The Burrows, starring Alfred Molina, Alfre Woodard, Bill Pullman, Gina Davis, and more. Next Friday on Netflix, the start of the adult animation series Mating Season from the makers of Big Mouth and the comedy film Ladies First, starring Sacha Baron Cohen and Rosamund Pike. Next Sunday, season 2 of the Netflix comedy Bad Thoughts, starring Tom Segura, and live at 2:50 p.m. Eastern, the F1 Canadian Grand Prix. Next Monday on Acorn TV, the debut of the mystery comedy You're Killing Me, starring Brooke Shields. Next Tuesday on Hulu, the documentary film The Nightmare Upstairs, What Happened to Ty and Bryn. Next Thursday on Paramount Plus, the 4th season premiere of SkyMed. Next Friday on Paramount Plus with Showtime, the launch of season 8 of The Chi. Next Wednesday on Apple TV, the launch of the new crime dramedy Maximum Pleasure Guaranteed, starring Tatiana Maslany. Next Wednesday on Amazon Prime Video, the debut of the one-off film Tom Clancy's Jack Ryan Ghost War, starring John Krasinski. Next Thursday on Amazon Prime Video, the documentary film Kyle Larson versus the Double. 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
3: Absolute Roofing text line finishing up the Bloom Daddy informal survey. Next pandemic, how would you react if they told you, whoever they may be, that you've got to mask up, social distance, can't go visit your family, blah, blah, blah. 21095, Mauve.
4: From the 330, Bloom Daddy, Trump people are sheeple. If he said mask up, they would get on their knees and ask for another.
3: Some of them are, without a doubt. There is a large contingent that would do whatever he says. Next one.
4: From the 419, it really depends on what I see going on. Last time it was obvious they were blowing smoke up our rear ends.
3: It became obvious, and then they just kept on blowing it. All right, third one.
4: From the 330.
3: That is smoke, by the way.
4: Yes, blowing smoke, yes. I recall them calling Trump a xenophobe when he shut the country down initially for COVID.
3: Exactly, and it was the right call. In the beginning, it was the right call. Just like reopening it was the right call. But the right call from there on out, according to many scientists who were muted or not, you know, just run out of town, the right call would have been, hey, if you're sick, take precautions. If you're old, take precautions. If you're overweight, take precautions. The rest of you, go live your lives. That would have been the right call. But we saw it just dragged out by Democrats and a few Republicans, Mike DeWine. And it was just absolutely ridiculous. I think the vast majority of Americans, it would be a big middle finger from both sides. Now, the far left, they'd hunker down and pray to God and paint their hair another 5-6 different colors and cry mama. But I think most moderate Democrats would be like, hell no, we're not going down this road again. This will be a topic on Politics Left, Right, Center tomorrow. Donovan Mitchell, most points in a playoff half, tying Sleepy Floyd, 39. Missed a free throw to have the record all by himself, which he said a lot of people pointed out to him afterwards. That first half was awful by Mitchell. And I really prepared myself mentally to come on here because I love the guy, but I prepared myself mentally to come on here today and just talk about one of the biggest chokes we've ever seen and the Cavs being down 3-1. Thankfully, that didn't happen because, again, he tied playoff history with 39 points in the second half. The guy simply could not miss. We went on a 23-0 run to begin the second half. He had the first 8 points. When you think about the fact that he didn't even make a bucket until there was 2 minutes and 32 seconds left to go in the first half, and this guy lit it up the way he did, absolutely unbelievable. Series tied at 2. Game 5 in Detroit tomorrow. We have not won a playoff game in 2026 on the road. Mauve, how you feeling about this Game 5 in Detroit?
4: Not good, Bloom Daddy, just because of, like you said, they haven't proved that they can do that so far in these playoffs. And if they want to win this series, they're going to have to. And I think you're right. They have to get tomorrow's game. There's no way they're going to go up there and win a Game 7. Although anything can happen, I just don't think this team, the way it's currently playing on the road, can pull that off.
3: Do you think when I say this, it's correct? And that is Cavs Nation, love these last two wins, expected these last two wins, but still does not feel very confident heading into Game 5 or winning this series because of how we've played on the road.
4: I think that's a very accurate statement because as you've seen, you know, James Harden in those first two games, especially Game 2 on the road, he was just abysmal. You know, he can't let that happen again. We need that James Harden that was in the first half yesterday to come alive and really get us through there and get the win.
3: I give him a lot of credit. He was so god-awful in those first two games that a lot of people, including myself, said, look, you gotta bench this guy. You gotta shave down his minutes. You gotta take him out of the starting lineup. And he's responded with two big games. But James has got to do it on the road.
4: Mm-hmm.
3: He's got to do it on the road. And tomorrow, if he's a 13-16 turnover machine, we're right back in the same boat with James.
4: Yeah.
3: So, yeah, great two games. But you guys have got to do it on the road. The one thing that I saw yesterday was we were the bully for the first time in a long time. We came out. We set the tone. We were shoving them around. We were elbowing them. We were forearm shivering them. We were like, we're the man out here and you're not. And you could see it in their faces. They were shocked.
4: Yeah.
3: That same mentality has got to travel to Detroit for Game 5. Because I truly believe if we lose Game 5, even if we come back here and win Game 6, Game 7 in Detroit, not happening.
4: I'm with you.
3: Got to win tomorrow. Guardians game day coming up next. WTAM

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6: Couple area sheriff's deputies are okay after they were stabbed by a man with a pocket knife. It's 5 o'clock. I'm Tom Moore. That story and others in less than 60 seconds. First, traffic and weather together.
7: 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Still dealing with multiple issues this afternoon. A crash, Lorraine Road at Avon Belden. You have an accident closing the 90 east exit to the I-94-90 split. Slow traffic 90 west between Lakeside and 77. Also, the Jennings North is backed up between West 14th and the I-94-90 split, and 480 west between Warrensville Center and Broadway. Mike Ross, WTAM Traffic on 1100 AM and 106.9 FM.
6: Your 3 News forecast from the Mr. Hero, I Crave a Hero Weather Center, meteorologist Jessica Van Meter.
8: A chance for a brief shower through the evening hours. Better chances for rain overnight. We'll have rain and a couple of rumbles moving in. Winds will be increasing with some gusts over 30 miles per hour possible tonight and into Wednesday. Steadiest rain is going to exit quickly on Wednesday. Still a chance for a lingering shower. Temperatures top out near 60 early and then fall for the rest of the day.
6: It's 65 at your severe weather station. A man who was said to be making threats to people in Northeast Ohio's Wayne County then pulled out a pocket knife, attacking two members of the Wayne County Sheriff's Office, has given up after running off and then climbing on the roof of a shed. Captain Paul Broomey of the Wayne County Sheriff's Office says, here's how it started.
9: The initial call came in at 9:42 a.m., indicating that there's a suspicious male that jumped on the caller's fence and started talking about killing the caller's family, just talking nonsense, essentially.
6: Wayne County Sheriff's Office said one of their employees was released from the hospital today. The other expected to be released. And Captain Broomey described the man as somebody who's known to their department because of substance abuse and mental health issues. He was found on the top of a nearby shed. The Cuyahoga County Prosecutor's Office had a grand jury today handed down a 4-count indictment against the accused killer of an employee of the Strongsville Costco store, 22-year-old Christian Bryant of Texas, charged with murder and felonious assault in the shooting death of Randolph Corrigan. Police and prosecutors say Corrigan tried to stop Bryant from taking a fully loaded gun into the store. Bryant claims Corrigan was trying to attack him with a knife. Bryant due in court next week, his bond set at $5 million already. The latest data on inflation shows a sharp uptick in prices. ABC's Elizabeth Schulze reports it's especially evident in the price of groceries.
10: Eggs are a bright spot there, down more than 50% for a dozen eggs in the past year. But pretty much everywhere else, we are seeing prices up across the board, including for groceries. A big jump in grocery prices in this April report.
6: Investigators in Denver say the man killed and are hit and killed by a Frontier Airlines plane, died by suicide. It happened late Friday night when Frontier Flight 4345 was leaving Denver International for Los Angeles. The Denver Medical Examiner's Office identified the deceased person. Airport officials say that this man, Michael Mott, scaled an 8-foot-tall perimeter fence topped with barbed wire just 2 minutes before being hit by an Airbus A321. And the longtime public address announcer at Progressive Field, Bob Tayac, has died today. Bob Tayac had been the voice of the ballpark at Carnegie in Ontario during nearly all the ballpark's history. He hasn't been at the mic this season because of health issues. Bob Tayac, a longtime radio TV news person here in Cleveland before his voice became familiar to fans at the ballpark. WTAM Money Matters brought to you by Mortosh Financial. The Dow Jones closing up 56. The Standard & Poor's closing down 11. The NASDAQ closing down 185. For the latest headlines at the top and the bottom of the hour, set a preset on the free iHeartRadio app. The WTAM, the 1100. I'm Tom Moore.
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14: Hello, I'm Robert Smigel. 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
20: Guardians took the opener of the three-game series with the Angels 7-2 on Monday behind 7 hits and 10 walks. Travis Bezzana, two-run double in the third inning, really broke the game open. The rookie second baseman also drew 2 walks. Now, the Guardians did leave 10 runners on base, went just 3-for-13 with runners in scoring position, so we've got to be much more efficient at the plate. Do some talking baseball. Rafa Hernandez-Brito, the Guardians bilingual broadcaster, joining me right now. Let's talk Bezzana. I mean, this guy, he's only played in 12 games, but he's tied for second on the team with 7 stolen bases. And he's provided some electricity as far as the lineup goes, Rafa.
21: I think he has, Bloom Daddy, and thank you for having me again. You know, he had to get his first hit when he was on the road after that first home series that we had here. But he had been hitting the ball really well. And not only hitting it, but he's been seeing the pitches really well. You were talking about his bases on balls and got 12 of them, I believe. And he's definitely been able to create as well, because that game that we lost to Minnesota, the second game of the series, he literally produced a run with his legs and then ended up on one of the many guys that we left on third base. But just he is definitely a guy to be looking out for the opponents when he's on the plate. And Carlos and I have been talking about on the broadcast that he needs to just work on a couple of things on defense and fundamental stuff at second base. But he's a guy that's here to stay, I believe.
20: Rafa, let's talk Stephen Kwan. Paul Hoynes, Hall of Famer, had a really good article, Cleveland.com, today, where he went over his numbers and said, at what point did the Guardians drop him in the lineup? He comes into tonight's game hitting .204, 1 home run, 9 RBIs, 31 hits, rolling over a lot, striking out, not looking like the guy we have seen the past 3 years. First of all, what do you think the issue is? And second, do you think the Guardians at some point have got to drop him in the lineup?
21: Yeah, you know, I think if you ask me to guess, the issue is obviously the pressure he has with the contract and changing positions and going from center to left. And I don't know if he's been concentrating a lot more on his defense or playing the field than he has been on hitting. But he's definitely not looking good at the plate. He's striking out a lot more than he has always done. And even without him getting on base and using his legs to create all the chaos that the Guardian has been doing, this team is leading the MLB in stolen bases without him really being a factor. So I would imagine if Bazzana continues to play, at least continue to show that he can make contact with the ball. I mean, it's not a bad move to try, but I don't know, man. My faith is always on Quan to figure it out because he's a professional and he's a really good hitter, but he hasn't been looking good. And yeah, they have to figure something out because scoring runs have been at a premium lately for this team.
20: To your point, though, Quan has earned the right to have a longer leash than, say, a number of other guys on this team. He's been one of the best pure hitters in the game for 3 years now. You know what he can do. You know what he's capable of. It's not like we're talking potential here, which just means you haven't done it. He's done it. So I have no problem with them giving him a longer leash. Same thing with Jose. I mean, these guys have earned the right to battle through this stuff and not have the team lose faith in them. So do I, you know, he's in a leadoff now. He's in there tonight. I'm okay with it. I'm okay with it a little bit longer, but if you don't see things start to come alive, I think for his sake, mentally, you probably have to drop him.
21: Yeah, and I think, you know, you hit it right on the head. He is a guy who is one of the best left-handed to hit against left-handed pitchers, which is something that we know how difficult it is, and he has the credit. But I would give it to him. I would give him until the weather gets warm because, you know, he hasn't really helped at all. And try to figure out also, you know, it's not just him, but the organization has to figure out what they're going to do with him going forward. And that's something that is just looming on top of him. And you know, he's been in the trade talk. He's been asked by other teams. He's been known to have been, I guess, in the market. So I don't know how much we can help in terms of that part, the mental part, but the batting part, I think he'd be able to figure it out. And like you said, I mean, he's one of the leaders. And this team is in first place with Mansardo, Ramirez, and Quan hitting closer to 200 than 250. And that's something to really, I guess you got to look at it at the glass half full because these guys are eventually going to hit. You know, Jose Ramirez is not going to stay there. And hopefully Stephen Kwan is going to figure it out.
20: You mentioned Bazzana possibly going into that top spot. Are you a little worried that he's just too young into his career? It's too early to put that kind of pressure on him. And if it's not Bazzana, who else would you think? I mean, Schneeman, Angel, what about Rocchio?
21: You know, Rocchio has been hitting in the ninth spot, and he's actually leading the ninth hitter in RBIs, in hits and everything, because that has been the kind of the strategy by Stephen Butt to have two leadoff hitters back-to-back once the chain goes around. So I don't know if any of them, other than Bazzana, because of his speed, would be considered, you know, first hitters because of the contact that you need to make when you bat first. So I don't know. It's a guess that, kind of like when you talk about somebody being snubbed from the All-Star game, but you got to have who will you take out? That's the thing here, that who will you put at batting first at the top of the order if you don't have Stephen Kwan? So I think you just got to keep having faith on the guy, and he'll eventually figure it out.
20: This is Talking Baseball with Rafa Hernandez-Brito, the Guardians bilingual broadcaster. I'm going to tap into that huge intelligence of yours here for a second, okay? What are you laughing about?
21: Okay.
20: Why was that funny?
21: I don't know if you call him intelligent. I don't know. There's something coming after that.
20: Mauvin and I noticed the other day how few teams are over 500 in the American League. Why do you think that is? Do you think it's because parity has hit the American League? Do you think it's because talent deficiency? Do you think it's because, I mean, why? I mean, there's a lot of different angles here, tougher schedules, colder weather. Why do you think so few teams are over 500 in the American League?
21: That's always such a question when it comes to parity or mediocrity, and it's such a hard line to define because, you know, I think you could credit the pitching. You could credit the fact that most of the fundamentals style of baseball is basically gone if you take Tampa Bay out of the way and all the thousands of bunts and hit and runs that they have. I don't know. I think, you know, the American League is kind of tricky. At the same time, you see in the West, in the Central, all teams were, I haven't checked it today, but they were all over, all five teams were above 500. So it's kind of a weird thing. I don't know if it's a scheduling. The weather has something to do with it, especially here. I mean, I was just talking with Sandy Alomar, and he told me he went back in the clubhouse and changed with the weather last night because, I mean, it was kind of like a winter night.
20: Oh, it was cold.
21: At the end of the day, when you just standing there, so there's so many factors, Blundaddy, and I don't think my intelligence goes that far to figure out and tell you, give you an answer that you will be happy with. But I'll tell you what, it is bordering between parity and mediocrity when it.

0: Located every client every day, call 1-800-ELK-OHIO. Still dealing with multiple accidents this afternoon. I-71 north after Snow Road, that's blocking the right lane. You have a crash in Lorraine on Lorraine Road at Avon Belden. Also, the 90 east ramp closed because of a crash to the I-90-490 split. That has slow traffic approaching the area. Also slow on 480 between 271 and transportation. This report, Mike Ross, WTAM traffic on 1100 AM and 106.9 FM.
1: Rain after midnight, a low of 55. Tomorrow, turning partly sunny with a high Wednesday around 61. Then partly sunny again Thursday with Thursday's high around 58.
2: The latest news, traffic, weather, and sports at the top of the hour on WTAM 1100.
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16: It's August 2023, a county government meeting in Pennsylvania's Lehigh Valley. A young woman, early 20s, steps up to the mic to speak.
17: My two-month-old son was happily drinking milk from his bottle when he quickly started choking, turned blue, and went limp. My boyfriend transported our son to the changing table as I grabbed an anti-choking device and my boyfriend began assembling it. Two pumps of the device and my son was conscious, gasping for air and coughing up milk.
16: They all went to the ER to make sure the baby was okay.
17: But upon arriving at Lehigh Valley Hospital, the diagnosis quickly became something so different.
16: One of the doctors had a theory.
17: She stated to my father and mother-in-law that we are young, first-time parents who got frustrated with our baby and violently shook him to make him stop crying, and a confession would only make things easier for us.
16: The parents were told to leave the hospital without their son, and he wouldn't come home for 7 whole months.
17: I'm a postpartum mom dealing with the grief and the trauma of my son being ripped from my arms, and I'm a mom who lost everything in less than 24 hours due to one doctor's misdiagnosis. Enough is enough.
16: And then the next person speaks, and the next one. The stories they tell form a pattern of parents walking into a Lehigh Valley hospital to get help for a child, only to leave without them. And the same doctor's name kept coming up again and again, a pediatrician.
18: I ask you, what kind of doctor does this?
16: That's what I wanted to know, too. From Serial Productions

0: and the New York Times, I'm Diane Neary, and this is The Preventionist, a story about a doctor and the rise of a powerful field of pediatric medicine.
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4: I got to go with former Guardian Andrés Giménez with the Blue Jays. 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
4: 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Not too bad for the former Guardian. 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
4: Well, we start with your winner, Kevin Gausman of the Blue Jays. 2,000th career strikeout. That's a milestone.
5: The 2-2 again. And he got it. And there it is, his third strikeout tonight and career strikeout number 2,000 for Kevin Gausman, becoming just the sixth active pitcher.
4: That's pretty impressive. Just the sixth active pitcher. Gausman on the season 2-3 with a 3.86 ERA, 48 Ks, and a whip of 1.09. Your loser, Cal Raleigh of Seattle. 0 for his last 36. Now, to put that in perspective, I'm not quite sure on this, but that seems to be nine straight games without a hit for a guy who finished second in the American League MVP voting in 2025.
5: Cal Raleigh swings at the first pitch. Up long enough for the catch to be made by Zach Cole. Oh, it's been that type of 2 weeks for Cal Raleigh, who's now 0 for his last 36.
4: This just goes to show you, this game, as soon as you think you're on top of it, you find yourself underneath it. Again, second in the MVP voting in the American League in 2025, 36 straight at-bats without a hit, hitting 157 on the season. Cal Raleigh of the Mariners. 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
4: Let's take a look at the action starting right here. Progressive Field, the Angels and the Guardians. First pitch is at 6:10. 6:35, the Yankees are in Baltimore. 6:40, first pitch, you've got the Rockies in Pittsburgh taking on the Pirates. Also at 6:40, Washington in Cincy trying to steal one from the Reds. 6:45, first pitch. At Fenway Park, you've got Philly taking on the Red Sox. 7:07 game. Tampa Bay in Toronto, 7:10, your first pitch. Detroit taking on the Mets in New York. 7:15, Chicago Cubs in Atlanta to take on the Braves. 7:40, you've got a central matchup in the American League. Kansas City in Chicago to take on the White Sox. 7:40, the Marlins are in the Twin Cities taking on Minnesota. 7:40, first pitch. San Diego is in Milwaukee. Let's jump to the 8 o'clock hour. 8:05, Arizona is in Texas against the Rangers. 8:10, Seattle and Cal Raleigh. Hopefully he gets a hit tonight. He needs one. In Houston to face the Astros. 9:40, first pitch. St. Louis is taking on the Athletics out in California. And your final game of the night, first pitch is at 10:10. You've got the Dodgers hosting the San Francisco Giants. When I come back, I'll have the pitching matchups after the news presented by the Claiborne Auto Stores. This is the Union Home Mortgage Guardians Game Day on WTAM 1100 and 106.9.
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28: Good afternoon. I'm Tom Moore. This is the 5:30 report. The sheriff and a deputy in Wayne County both out of the hospital after they were both stabbed today by a man with a pocket knife known to the sheriff's department there for previous altercations. All started when they got a 911 call in Wayne County from a man jumping on a caller's fence saying something about killing that caller's family. A truck driver from Texas accused of

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15: Let's take a look at those starting lineups for tonight. Your pitching matchup is Urena taking on Ciccone, who is 2-4 with a 6.15 ERA, 31 strikeouts on the season. For your Guardians, Stephen Kwan, batting leadoff in left field. Batting second, Chase DeLauder, your designated hitter. Jose playing third, batting third. Cleanup hitter today, Kyle Manzardo at first base. Travis Bezzana batting fifth at second base. Daniel Schneemann is in the sixth hole. He's playing center field. Angel Martinez batting seventh in right field. Of course, we've got the newly acquired Bailey catching for us. He's batting eighth. And Rocchio, your shortstop, batting ninth for the Guardians tonight. That's going to do it for me. Hall of Famer Tom Hamilton and Jim Rosenhaus coming up next right here on WTAM 1100. I'm Bloom Daddy. Have a great night, everybody.